0: remained.
1: All I think it was makes when I hear this. Welcome back, welcome back, welcome back. Mark Stein coming up here in just a minute after we check in with Monty in a moment. 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It's USA versus Australia. That's going to be live in Seattle. Lexi, real quick, USA versus the Aussies. What are we thinking, Lexi?
2: It's quite simple, Calvin. And Ephraim Salad, is that what it was?
1: Salad.
2: I love Salad. Preferred over hummus, personally. I'll say this. If you are a soccer fan and you're wanting to get into this and feel even more inspired.
3: Okay. Inspired.
2: This will be the greatest game we have watched because this is the pivotal moment that we will take the group stage. If we win the group stage, you can guarantee we will be in the top eight. I promise you.
1: Whoa.
2: We make it past this and win our group. It's a cake first one, cake second one. We stay in the United States. We don't have to travel far. Maybe almost play all of them in California besides one Seattle game. We will make it to the eight, and it will be a dominant performance.
3: And then what? At
2: maybe,
3: the eight.
2: Maybe the final.
1: Ooh.
2: But I can't promise that one.
1: Okay. That's, it might be a little.
3: But
1: a little
3: you do promise.
2: I promise.
3: That if we win tomorrow.
2: We will be in the eight.
3: We will go to the eight.
2: We will. Quarterfinals, here we come.
3: How do you say eight in Australian?
1: Eight.
3: Eight.
2: Eight?
3: They speak English.
2: You almost got me there.
1: Yeah, I saw your brain, Lexi, thinking like,
2: I'm a little confused.
1: Yeah.
3: Eight.
2: Do they really speak English there?
3: Yes.
1: They do.
2: Then why are they there?
1: Well, the ship they had left and then they were.
2: Ship?
1: Yeah.
2: Okay, sorry.
1: And it's kind of like, you know, everybody always talks about, immigrants. I'd be like, well, some of us wasn't.
3: Good day, mate.
1: We didn't really mean to migrate here.
3: Crocodile Dundee.
1: Okay.
3: Be careful.
2: How many D's?
3: My dingo ate my baby. You know what movie I'm doing, right?
1: Yeah. All right, let's move
2: on. That's actually Seinfeld.
3: No, this is Tropical Thunder. Remember?
1: Yeah.
3: Be careful.
1: Robert Downey Jr.
4: That you man. Say Tropical Thunder?
2: Tropical Thunder.
3: Tropical Thunder.
2: It's my favorite flavor next to Mountain Dew.
3: Absolutely.
1: Rob G, we ain't heard from you in an hour. He goes, just come in and correct you. See,
3: I love that. That's my energy. He's giving my energy giving back to me.
2: Calvin, though, I predict we'll win 3-1 against Australia.
1: All right. 3-1. By the way, have you been loving Jameis Winston, being Monty? Have you been seeing him? Is it gimmicky? Like, they've been putting him everywhere. Fox has kind of been sending him out.
3: Might as well.
1: Yeah.
5: I think it's a little gimmicky, but I don't mind it. I don't know how other people feel about it.
1: Do you eat W's?
5: Do I eat
3: Man,
5: W's?
3: Man, that was the worst.
5: Bro,
3: that was the worst.
1: We eating W's. We eat, come on, y'all. We eat
5: No, I can't personally say I eat W's.
3: That was bad.
5: You know, but.
1: But you keep saying like it was a one time.
3: You don't eat W's?
5: I don't eat W's, no.
3: What do you eat, Monsi?
5: I do like to indulge in Taco Bell. And I just. I get a black bean Crunchwrap Supreme.
1: Okay.
5: I get a potato soft taco. I like their regular bean and cheese burrito, no onion. Okay. Thank you. Yeah, so Ephraim thinks I'm crazy for eating Taco Bell.
3: Kelvin, when's the last time you had Taco Bell?
1: It's been years.
3: Rob G, when's the last time you had Taco Bell?
5: Yesterday.
1: It's delicious, but I
5: delicious.
1: I don't even know. My life was on the line right now. I'd be dead. I don't know where to go. I don't even know where one is.

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1: That sounds like he might be touchable.
2: Want more Colin Cowherd?
3: Be honest about it.
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0: you know, comic hero, comic book hero, any, it don't matter, DC, Marvel. Not Iron Man?
1: Spider-Man all day.
0: Let me rephrase this. I don't want to go full nerd. I'm not talking about comic books. I'm saying TV, like the movies that we've had over the last 25, 30 years. I think it's Tony Stark. I think it's Robert Downey Jr.
2: Iron Man. I think
0: he mastered. Yeah, he's Robert Downey
2: in
0: Jr.
2: in terms of the films.
0: That's what I'm saying.
2: Yeah,
1: I still go with Ryan Reynolds with Deadpool.
0: Not mad, but not mad at that. You ever seen it, Monty? Oh, girl, I was about to judge you worse than Tyler.
3: No, I was going to say, I was like, Alex, you haven't seen it? It's great.
0: All right, it is The Odd Couple on a TV Themes on Thursday. 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And now it is time for the Express Pro of the Week. And the Pro of the Week goes to Lionel Messi. He had a hat trick in Argentina's World Cup opening match. So again, congrats to Lionel Messi for being our Express Pro of the Week. Probably say pro the last two decades. It's been that ridiculous. And by the way, shout out to his bodyguard who always has to run on the field and tackle people and run. He don't play around. All right, let's get to Shop Talk.
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6: Right, quick edition of Shop Talk, a segment where we talk about something happening outside of the world of sports. This week's topic comes to us from friend of the show, Craig Melvin, went on a viral rant earlier this week about peanut butter. He said, quote, George Washington Carver created the peanut. He created 350 other products. None of them were peanut butter. At some point, someone decided they wanted to make a buck, and they perverted the peanut. We can get into that. Or here's a better question. What is something that was a normal household or day of life item that has become perverted in our society?
0: Where did the peanut butter get perverted?
6: He doesn't think that it's like actual peanuts. Like they took a peanut, which is fine, and they put a bunch of stuff to it and made peanut butter. And they're marketing it like it's
0: real peanuts.
6: First
0: of all, what we're not going to do is disrespect George Washington Carver the day before Juneteenth is what we not.
6: And we're celebrating blackness on this
0: and
6: show.
0: And we celebrate. You already told me. Rob G, he been telling me respect. How he's been celebrating.
2: Well, he's not
6: I'm taking the day
2: talking
6: off
2: about George Carver.
6: In solidarity.
2: George Carver didn't invent peanut butter.
0: No, but
2: someone
0: just,
2: took
0: he
2: his,
0: brought him
6: that's
0: up.
6: What he just said. Yes.
2: Yeah.
0: He just brought it up, though. I'm just making sure. I don't know. That's a tough. I mean, are we.
6: Anything that had well intentioned or was normal use and now has been perverted.
0: I mean, that's a good one. Anybody got one off top
2: well,
0: of
2: I have,
3: what about
2: I have, go
3: the
2: ahead.
3: Shake weight? Remember the shake weight?
6: That's a good answer, Monty.
2: Well, I have teenage son, so what about lotion?
1: Oh.
6: Any kind of lubricant. Anything.
1: Wow.
3: At least Ephraim and I are trying here.
2: Wow. We're working.
3: We're
2: doing.
3: You presented us with something,
2: right.
3: and we gave answers.
2: Both, you didn't have
3: they're
2: to do
3: both
2: it, though,
3: good
2: Monty.
3: Answers. I agree.
0: Monty, you didn't have to do it, though.
3: But it's,
0: you could have said it.
3: I'm sorry. How do you not do it? God. You have to do it.
1: Calvin,
3: know what
1: you remember?
0: Oh, God.
1: Remember?
0: Rob G, I'm
6: you two numbers are going through the roof
1: YouTube
6: right now.
1: Ephraim, stop, dude.
0: What the hell is right now? All right.
1: Ephraim, remember you got the double bonus?
6: Double bonus.
0: That's a good one. Alex, you got one? Lexi?
1: Yes, socks. To follow up the whole thing Ephraim said.
2: Socks, yeah.
1: I remember they were to keep our feet warm. Now they're all crusty.
2: Well.
1: Do you know what that means, Monty?
3: You can use a sock to make your hair curl at night.
1: Yes, that's what I was referencing.
3: Yep. Yeah, that's what he's talking about.
1: That's exactly
0: what you're talking about. Dave, Roger, you got one?
6: I'm going to go less obvious.
2: Okay.
6: Because I feel like you guys have kind of took the low-hanging fruit.
2: All right.
6: Bathtubs.
2: Bathtub.
3: Oh, yeah, that's not low-hanging fruit.
6: Used to just be used to get clean, and I was like, I'm going to take a bath later. It's like, oh, what are you doing in that bath?
0: Jacuzzi. Oh, well, the jacuzzis would be that, too.
6: Yeah.
0: I feel like
1: well, that's
0: you know
1: the
0: what's
1: case.
0: Funny?
6: The internet.
0: Hotel rooms.
6: Duh.
1: Oh.
0: And it's like, you were in a different city. You need to play. Now it's just synonymous with it.
2: Now it's perverse.
1: How about Netflix? Now it's Netflix and chill.
0: Hey, that's
1: Netflix
0: a good one.
3: Netflix
0: used to be, get them
6: the
0: in the mail.
6: The convenience of
2: how
6: watching
2: about,
6: stuff at home. And now
2: the massage.
6: Oh,
1: that's a closer right there.
0: Yeah, that was a closer.
1: I'm touching.
0: You said you saw. Come here. I mean, I'm just saying. I'm trying to help you out. Come here. Yeah, that's a good one. Anything
6: Thanks
0: else?
6: For nothing, Deshaun.
1: Huh.
2: Deshaun Watson.
1: What about dating apps? From
0: no, I think
1: love
0: that, no,
1: to,
0: I think
2: no, that's they started,
0: think
2: started
0: they,
2: off
0: they
2: with
0: started
2: the perverse.
0: Yeah, they started off that. Taco Bell?
1: Hey, yo.
3: Hey. We are
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0: Oh, I'm not.
1: No, yes, you are.
2: Isn't Jared Jackson Jr. out there too?
1: Yep. Yeah. Yep. Have a seat. Yeah. Bro, they got all this talent. They might even get. Well, not Mike. They're going to get
0: Remember, they
1: more
0: started
1: talent.
0: Off. They were number one in the West for like a month and a half. Like, yes. No.
1: Whoa.
0: Slow it down.
1: Say now. Getting carried away.
0: But yes, big news in the NBA. We talked about some of it yesterday. All reports are that LeBron James will be back with the Lakers next season, barring something unforeseen. Multiple outlets have reported that. And now today, ESPN NBA insider and arch nemesis of one Calvin Washington.
1: Who that?
0: Dave McMenamin.
1: That's my dog.
0: Reported today.
1: Stupid.
0: That sources close to Luka Doncic have told ESPN that he is in constant communication with the front office and that he is, without a doubt, top of his list this offseason looking for a, quote, A-list center. And he wants an A-list center because, according to sources close to Luka, he wants to compete for a championship yesterday. He's not going to wait any longer. They said summer of 26. Yep. We're doing something that I want something done in the summer of 2026. I want a big man who can catch lobs. I want two wing defenders who can defend and hit open threes. And I want one guy who can be a secondary playmaker. We already got that with Austin Reeves. Figure out the other two.
1: Well, good luck trying to find that A-list center. And I don't even mean that in like a, y'all can't do it. I mean, do they exist anymore? One is in Denver and he ain't going nowhere. And that's about it. Now, can you get a Mitchell Robinson? You know, we just talked to Mark Stein, somebody who's out there who available. He's not an A-list center. They don't exist. This is not the 90s. Alonzo Mourning, Patrick Ewing, Hakeem, David Robinson, Rick Smith, all them, you know, anybody else I'm missing. They ain't walking through the door like they used to. So good luck with that. But what I think is happening, Ephraim, Luka is kind of starting, all right, getting antsy. I'm seeing all these dudes around the same age, same talent level, or not same, but, you know, my peers win. The guy I was just running with, my backcourt mate, Monty Heaton, got a ring now. Mm-hmm. And Jalen, I was the Don Dada. And now he's got a ring. SGA, he was cool. Nice little player with the Clippers. Ha ha. Now he's over there with Thunder. He's got a ring and an MVP. I ain't even got an MVP. Joker, y'all talking about he should have four of them. Giannis got one. And I think he's turning around free. And them J boys, Jalen and Jason. So I think Luka, who everybody, oh, he's top three player. Luka, some people say he's the best player. Luka has realized, all right, Lakers, all right, come on, let's go. Now, here's the thing. I believe, Ephraim, this is where I think we're going to disagree. I believe the style in which he plays is 4 to 5 years ago and before. Okay. And it would have worked. That was the era. If you had a Shaq and Kobe, boom, you're good to go. You got a Kyrie and LeBron, boom, you're good to go. You got a boom and a boom, good to go. This era, you got to have hockey-style line shift changes. Ooh. Four or five guys. Go. Bunch of guys. You only playing 10 minutes tonight. You might play 25, but you're going to 3 and D. You can play shoot, pass, dribble. You got to have a bunch of those guys. Just having a guy who's going to play 45 minutes, so much use of the ball. And I'll tell you the difference between he and Jalen Brunson. Jalen Brunson ain't a great defender, but he's going to try at least a little bit. Jalen Brunson also not going to complain to refs. Stay there. You might say something to the ref and keep running back. Not stay. Luka has full conversations during the game, Ephraim. Call the foul and keep running back.
2: I hate it.
1: I know you do because you watch it and you know ball. Dude, you're hurting us. We're on 4-on-5s. We're already not a great defensive team. Now we're playing 4-on-5. Luka is going to have to see the adjustment that is needed for the current state of basketball. Things change. Every 8-10 years, things change in football.
2: Mm-hmm.
1: Run. Thurman Thomas, Emmitt Smith, Barry Smith. There was an 8-year period. They didn't even want running backs. We'll just get a 5th-round running back. Things change, and Luka's going to have to realize one thing I liked, he got in shape. We saw that. We need you in shape. If I'm the Lakers, we need you committed to the idea that sometimes you're going to be half off the ball because it might work better through LeBron on the post. We'll go through that. And he's going to have to continue to attempt on defense, get back, stop complaining, and set the tone in that regard. Now, I said this yesterday, the peak for them is to say that month of March, 15-2, Austin Reeves back healthy cooking. Me, if I'm Luka, I'm here cooking. LeBron doing his thing. We went 15-2, best month of March ever for the Lakers.
2: Mm-hmm.
1: I think the Lakers have to say that was the peak of us, and we were running through LeBron. He was kind of the third option. He was doing his thing, and see what that can give you. But the idea of just, hey, Luka, dominate the ball for 43 minutes, make this happen, put up 35 a game, we're going to win, that ain't going to happen, Captain. And I just think there has to be an adjustment on his part. Still be Luka, still close out the games, still make the big shots, but we see what's coming. Even a team we don't talk about anymore, the Pacers last year, tempo, bunch of guys, line shifts. That's the current state of the NBA. And I think Luka has to make those nice, fine adjustments to be able to compete.
2: I think when he says the statement of an A-list center is someone who protects the rim and someone who's a lob threat.
1: Man, that sound that if that's
2: for,
1: an A-list
2: for him, that's because
1: I know that fits.
2: The center position really doesn't even exist anymore.
1: Facts.
2: The tallest player in the NBA at 7'5", like you said earlier, is in Wimby is a 3 really or a 4. They'd be a better team if they had a traditional 5. Like if they had like Steven Adams partnered up with a Wimby, they'd virtually be unstoppable. No one is looking for Shaq. No one's looking for Ewing. No one's looking for that caliber of center, but you do want a center who can catch, doesn't have baby hands, and who doesn't sulk when they're not getting the touches when you have 3 all-stars on the team.
1: Can I give you an example?
2: You're not one of them. Yes.
1: Is DeAndre Jordan, peak him, Clipper, Lob City him.
2: Perfect. Perfect. You got to remember what Chris Paul did for someone like Tyson Chandler. He made him an all-star.
1: Great point.
2: Right? So that's what Luka is looking for. I'm looking for a big who can set the high screen and go get the lob. The lob threat opens up the lane for Luka. Mm-hmm. If you don't have it, DeAndre Ayton can't catch the basketball and surely can't jump. And so putting all that pressure on opposing teams at the rim is something that the Lakers were void of last year. And so it kind of stymied their offense. That's when Luka went to the finals with Gafford and
1: Lively,
2: and Lively, yep. Right? That's what he's talking about. Either one of those work for him.
1: Mm-hmm.
2: Now, they're not considered A-list and top money centers, but they know how to play their position and their role without the ego. DeAndre Ayton was, 17 and 12 and all of that, but when you needed him most, right, if he wasn't involved early in the game, you lost him for the rest of the game.
1: On both sides of the ball,
2: too. So much so that we heard his coach mouth, "I can't play him in the playoffs." And that's a real thing. And so that's what Luka is talking about, an A-list center who demands attention, who's going to get the rebound, who's going to be a rim protector,
1: yep,
2: and a rim runner. That's, I think, and that's possible to do. When you look at the free agents, it's possible to land one of Mitchell Robinson would be great. He's not looking for the ball offensively. Mm-hmm. He doesn't have a post game, but he's going to get every offensive rebound. He's going to set hellacious screens, and he's going to attack the rim above the rim when you throw him the lob. That's what you want, right? You want that. And now they need, if they bring back, what's my guy?
1: Who? The Lakers?
2: The backup center.
1: Jackson Hayes.
2: If they bring back Jackson Hayes, and Mitchell Robinson is the center and is the starter. That's a great duo, right? That's a great duo, right? Athletic, protect the rim, the whole 9 yards. But this DeAndre Ayton experiment, I know he has a player option. He probably picks it up because I don't know if there's a long-term deal out there anywhere for him. Hopefully he declines his player option Monday, but we'll see. But I think that's what he's talking about. And now you got to figure out what you want to do with Austin Reeves. All right, you got to figure out if you're going to give him $53 million a year. Because if you do that, that's going to really limit what you're trying to do in terms of building out a full roster. What we do know based on this past season, you do need a roster now.
1: Yep.
2: You don't need a 5. You need a roster. So you need to be able to go
1: 9, 10
2: deep. 8, 9 deep in the playoffs with guys who can come in and give you real minutes. That's what we just saw. Defensive wings, 3-and-D guys. You need that. And you need a spark plug off the bench. You need a Jordan Clarkson to come in off the bench. You need a Harper to come in off the bench. You need those type of guys that can come in. Johnson,
1: yep,
2: who was a 6th man of the year for the Spurs, that can come off the bench and not only give you buckets, but can guard someone.
1: By the way, here's the guy that you want. You guys had him for about 8 hours.
2: Oh,
1: Mark Williams.
2: Oh, my God. That'd kill me.
1: That's the guy you want.
2: You definitely want Mark Williams.
1: So the issue with him had been injuries. For those who don't remember, The Lakers made a trade for him. At the time, he was with the Hornets. And at that time, you're like, man, let me tell you what he was giving you. The reason why they wanted him is because he was giving you 15 and 10 in only 26 minutes.
2: Oh, yeah. Sign me up.
1: And that's the guy they were hoping to get. The injuries, he failed the physical, blah, blah, blah. He had to go back. And then this past season, the Suns got him. He played the most games he ever played in his career, though. He played 60, and he gave you 12 and 8. So that's the kind of guy.
2: Yes, yeah. Because you can take that guy and put
1: only
2: him
1: 23
2: Luka,
1: minutes.
2: Put him with Luka, and those numbers go up. Those numbers increase.
1: 16 and 12.
2: Yep. So, you know, I think that's the hope. Hopefully, Rob Pelinka, new ownership group, understands that. Trying to figure out what LeBron wants to do. Is he willing to take a haircut in a 1+1 sign of deal, or is it just a one-off around $23, $24 million and allow the Lakers to have some wiggle room, mm-hmm, and build not a roster, but you do need a roster. You need to figure out what you're going to do with Rory. I think he was great. He
1: balled out in the playoffs.
2: He probably finds himself in San Antonio. If I'm San Antonio, I'm going to get Rui Hachimura. 1,000%. Harrison Barnes gone. Could you imagine?
1: No, that's cheating.
2: Man, that's where the upper level of team, they're thinking like that.
1: Oh, yeah.
2: Thinking like that.
1: We talk about the Thunder, the Spurs. The Celtics have been very well run. I might not agree with the style in which they play at times.
2: Yeah.
1: But they've been well run. And the other side of this is, too, okay, I believe Rob Pelinka is GMing for his career, by the way.
2: Oh, 1,000%.
1: I think he is.
2: The owners ain't playing that.
1: The all new owners ain't playing that.
2: Show us something, brother, or you got to get on.
1: 100%. I think he absolutely is GMing for his career. What are you going to do? How are you going to make this money work? And you see what's going on. How can we compete with the Laker brand? How can we compete with that? I think that's going to matter. And now let's say he does GM and he gets you what you want. Here's your wish list, Luka. Can that team win a championship? We'll tell you in just a sec. It is the Odd Couple on a TV theme song Thursday. Ephraim Zen for Rob. Kelvin Washington. Don't forget File or Fair coming up in a little bit as well. Stick with us. It's Fox Sports Radio.
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0: Fowler Fair with the Odd Couple. J.R. Gamble sitting in with the fellas. Last one, Father's Day is right around the corner. We're fathers on this show. Fun fact, there have been over 250 father-son duos to play Major League Baseball. Now we remove the most dominant duo of Bobby and Barry Bonds. J.R., fair to say that Griffey Sr. and Griffey Jr., the greatest father-son duo in baseball history?
1: Fair.
2: It's a fair ball.
1: Some might disagree, but we don't have to really remove the stats. Why? Because of the legend of Ken Griffey Jr. Him and his dad, they'll always be just as popular to me as Bonds, as the Bonds, you know, father-son combo. Bonds' dad played a little too long ago, again, for young fans to even really remember, and Griffey at least played in the 80s. So those two families will always be the top father-son duels in history as far as accomplishments, although I do put Cecil and Prince Fielder as sleepers because their stats are tight as well. Over 600 home runs between them. But as great as Bonds is, Ken Griffey Jr. still holds a different kind of weight in sports culture, right? In the culture. And his name isn't marred by any PED allegations.
3: Mm, shots fired. Pow, pow, pow.
0: Foul!
3: I'll say
0: foul.
2: That is a foul ball.
4: You just mentioned it's the Fielders. Dang it, I'm biased. Detroit. You know, they were Tigers up in this business, you know, with his daddy. Mm-hmm. So, yeah, I'm going Prince and Cecil Fielder. You mentioned it both. Listen, don't ask a lot of running. It's just going to be some home runs. That's right. What you're getting out of them. But I'm just going based off of that. I'm being biased. Dang it, so what? I said it.
3: I'm going Vlad and Vlad Jr.
2: That is a foul ball.
3: Playing for the same franchise. Like, it's, you know, the power that they brought to the plate, the energy. Just watching him in the World Series and his dad being there, like
4: it was almost a Rick and Jalen Brunson moment,
3: right? It brought. Just think about how that Game 7 went, right? And him saying throughout that series that this is something he wanted to bring to his dad, to bring to where he grew up. That moment in itself catapults them up, and they both were great. So for me, that's it's definitely a
1: good
3: foul.
1: Good choices.
4: Yeah,
1: guys.
4: I can't lie. That Ken Griffey, he means something different for baseball. Yeah. I don't know what it is. He just means something different for us in baseball. I agree with that.
1: Right.
4: Hey, appreciate it, JR.
0: That's foul or fair.
4: Rob Parker was sitting right next to him. I already know it. They're probably in some other spot, hanging out at some other restaurant, some diner.
1: Thank you, JR.
4: Appreciate it, man. We'll do it again next week. All right.
1: Yeah, pleasure's all mine, guys.
4: No doubt. Last call on the way. Plus, I got to throw something at you. You played in the league, and I want to ask you about superstitions, and I'll explain why. It's the Odd Couple on a TV theme song Thursday. 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
19: 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At the end, the Wizards was pathetic. Wemby is 22. He just faced a smart, veteran, well-coached, physical Knicks team. Shocking. 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Even prodigies like Peyton Manning consider this finals for Wemby like the first playoff game for an NFL quarterback against a really veteran team that's on a heater.
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0: you know, your significant other, and you're doing the right thing. What do you want, a cookie? That's what you're supposed to do.
1: Look at Rob G, face tight.
0: But it's the truth.
1: Hey, Rob G, we over here looking
0: at the truth, man. It is one of the most, you know, thankless jobs on the planet Earth. And it's indicative to how they roll out Father's Day weekend. Mother's Day weekend, as it should be, is an event.
1: Big facts.
0: I got one. I'll tell you. So on Mother's Day weekend, my son plays AAU.
1: Yeah.
0: In national tournaments. There are no tournaments on Sunday. Like they may have a day, like Saturday they play. No one's playing basketball on Sunday on Mother's Day. I'll be at a game at 8 a.m. on Sunday for my son's tournament. Like that's Father's Day bonanza, right? Like Father's Day showcase. All that in itself lets you know. No. And then you'd be the bad guy if you're like, you know what? I don't want to go sit in the gym for 6 hours. I want to go to the spa. Right? I want my feet rubbed.
1: You know what's available? You ain't got to worry about getting a reservation. All restaurants are wide open. How many you want? 20 people? Come on in.
0: Go to the Mother's Day brunch at Four Seasons.
1: You got to call 10 different
0: You
1: got to
0: do it now for next year. They don't even have a Father's Day brunch at the Four Seasons.
1: You go looking for a Mother's Day card. You can only find three if you later in the week. It's Father's Day stock. Yeah, pick one. Drop it. Hold another box right here.
0: Listen to me, people. I'm going to give you guys a task to do. And it's going to be a long task because you're going to have to wait till Mother's Day to see.
1: Okay.
0: At 8 a.m. on Sunday morning at Mother's Day, go to your local grocery store.
1: It's crazy.
0: Just go. Whatever time your grocery store opens on Mother's Day, just go. You don't even have to buy anything. Just go stand in there and look at the pandemonium that's happening
1: balloons,
0: in there.
1: Cars, chocolates.
0: Now, on top of that, you can do this part Sunday. Go to your grocery store when it opens on Sunday morning and see if there's pandemonium. See if people are, if moms or women are flying up and down the aisle, getting all the strawberries and orange juice and champagne and flowers and balloons and cards. Let's just see if it's the same type of energy.
1: We ain't even got to be Miss Cleo. The answer is no. We already know.
0: I can promise you.
1: But I will say this. Shout out to my family. They treat your boy well. I will jump on a limb.
0: My family's great.
1: Treat you great.
0: They're great.
1: And you were excited, too. You broke down your whole itinerary. My gosh. You want to ease up on a little?
0: No, it's my day. I get to do my day the way I want to do my day.
1: I hyperventilate. I got anxiety.
0: No,
1: man. Too much.
0: Mine's just what I want to do.
1: 8:10. I'm a 9:11, and we're gonna wake up at 2:15. And we got it. What if I want to play Tekken with you, Dad? Why I gotta play Tekken with you?
0: It's my day. I'm 50. You gonna do what I say?
1: And then at 11, we gonna do this. And then, can you ease up?
0: Nope. Because you know
1: I'm not going on a trip with you.
0: This is the only time I've ever been like this.
1: Oh,
0: this birthday.
1: Okay, good to know. Good to know. I'll go back. Now you're back on the trip.
0: This is my 50th birthday. I'm half a century old.
1: Half a century.
0: And in a few hours. And I just want to spend it, number one, with my family, but I want to do some of the things that I love with my family. That's going to the movies, playing video games, going to a Dodger game.
2: So do you guys all get together now and look for a plot? How does that work when you turn 50? What do you do?
0: Damn.
2: What?
0: Was that what we're doing?
2: I don't know. I'm just wondering.
0: I'm already dead.
2: Oh, I didn't say you're dead.
0: Well, you ain't. Boy,
2: got a plan for the ever after.
0: Oh, you almost made me hit the dump button.
1: It's right there in case you need it.
0: Good Lord.
1: All right, let's get to this last call real quick. Last call real quick.
3: This is the last call.
1: Time on the Odd Couple. Andre, Massachusetts. Andre, you're on with the Odd Couple. You are the last call.
4: How you doing? Thanks for taking the call. Listen, speaking of Father's Day and the Fresh Prince of Bel-Air, let's give a huge shout-out to Uncle Phil.
1: Uncle Phil, R.I.P.
4: Who was present. That's right. Who was there. And you're 100% right. You know, it is a thankless job, but the most important job because the fathers.
1: You got 15 seconds, Andre. Go.
4: You know what I mean?
1: All right. Well, you know what? Shout-out to Uncle Phil was the call.
0: Dang.
1: Cut my man off. Sometimes it's like
0: happy
1: that.
0: Happy Father's Day, brothers.
1: For sure.
0: Hey, Monty, happy Father's Day.
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21: World Cup action continues on Fox TV. Mexico and South Korea are scoreless at the half. Well, Canada won their first World Cup match ever, taking down Qatar 6-0. Jonathan David with a hat trick. Czechia and South Africa ended in a 1-1 draw. Switzerland outscored Bosnia Herzegovina 4-1. In Major League Baseball, it's been all A's so far against the Angels. They're up 5-0. It's the bottom of the first inning. Royals lead the Cardinals at home 12-4 after six innings. Andrew Benintendi pinch hitting for the White Sox, hit a grand slam to give them the lead. They held on to beat the Yankees 5-1. The Mets held on to defeat the Phillies 6-4. In the WNBA, the Dream defeated the Fever 108-101. Caitlin Clark, 26 points in the loss. Angel Reese, 21 points, 11 rebounds in the win. I'm Monty Bolaños.
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5: 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And so telling that guy to just go away and retire is hard. Telling Tom Brady when he's still balling. 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Super Bowl for Tom Brady, postseason for LeBron. 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

0: in a row with that kind of clutch performance. So who am I? That is the question. What is the answer? Norm Peterson, guessed by Rob the Goat Man. Horny, Jeff Hornacek from Eek in Roseville, Minnesota. Alf the Alien Opiner going with Reggie Theus in those powder blue Sacramento Kings uniforms. Brian Woo from Robbie the Mariner fan. King Kong, guessed by Scrooge in the younger demo. Dylan Ewing Jones from Mallard Prop Guy. Well, then ask the mayor of New York. Says, happy Friday, Ben. This is Tyler Kolick from Don Juan. That's his answer. Forrest Gump or Tyrese Halliburton, guessed by Spock's Weed. Karnak the Magnificent from The Nature Boy, who's dating himself. Dale Earnhardt Sr. from John. Who else do we have? Page down. Jerome Kersey, the late Jerome Kersey from Big Rig Rob. Rest in peace. Who else? Andre Ghost Moneyball Maller from Nature Boy. What say you, Lorraine? Up.
1: Jon Snow.
0: Jon Snow, that is incorrect. It is Kobe Bean Bryant. Kobe Bryant.
2: We are Lakers back in the day.
0: Hi, it's Ben Maller. 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
1: Drew McIntyre here from WWE. 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
5: What you need to know.
10: World Cup action continues on Friday with the U.S. taking on Australia in Seattle, and it all starts at 3 Eastern. Star Christian Pulisic is still questionable because of a calf injury that he aggravated last week against Paraguay. Mexico is the first team to reach the knockout stage of the World Cup after beating South Korea 1-0. They qualify as Group A winners and will meet a third place team in the round of 32 in Mexico City. Canada crushed Qatar 6-0 in Group B play for their first World Cup win. Jonathan David with a hat trick for Canada. In Major League Baseball, the White Sox outscored the Yankees 5-1. Andrew Benintendi with a grand slam as a pinch hitter in the eighth inning. And the Mets topped the Phillies 6-4. Juan Soto homered twice in the win, while the A's blanked the Angels 5-0. And the Royals crushed the Cardinals 14-6. Bobby Witt Jr. with a home run. I'm Ansi Bolaños.
11: Are you ready?
5: This is... Two pros and a cup of joe.

0: Jacobs and a cup of Joe filling in for the guys on this Juneteenth. Hope everybody is celebrating appropriately. If you have a long weekend, enjoy it. If not, hope we get you to your weekend just a little bit sooner. I don't know if any sports figure in the last, call it 5 years, Brian, has had a greater fall from grace than Phil Mickelson. Phil Mickelson yeah. didn't have a lot of grace to begin with, right? Uh-huh. I mean, Phil's got some stuff in his background. We made the probably not great joke about degenerate gambling, but that's kind of what Phil is and what yeah, Phil right, yeah. has had in his background. This, of course, much more serious. Where Golf Digest last week reported that Phil Mickelson no longer a member of the Farms Country Club, and that the golfer was asked by club management to leave the course during a round after an employee reported allegations of misconduct, inappropriate contact with a female employee at the country club just outside of San Diego. So he has since resigned from that club as of yesterday. It's just in a series of low points for Phil. This is the thing that feels like it's going to get him out of our lives post haste.
1: Yeah, man. Because to understand the fall, you have to start when he was at his peak. Right at the top of his golf career, he was the guy. He was winning majors. You know, like there was one major where, you know, it's one of those. Remember when Larry Johnson had the 4-point play? I hate to. This is against your Pacers, so unfortunately, you remember this, Buck. But they had that wide shot, and the whole arena just erupts. Everybody's arms go in the air. That's the way it was when Phil Mickelson was hitting big putts and winning majors. Yep. He was the most popular guy in golf. And now we get to this. So the fall from grace has been epic, no doubt about it.
0: Quote, following a staff member report of member misconduct, the club provided immediate and ongoing support to the staff member, conducted a thorough independent investigation of the incident, and took decisive action. This individual, referencing Mickelson, is no longer a member of the Farms Golf Club. He's been out of the LIV Tour for quite some time. LIV Tour hanging on last gasp as the Saudi investment money dries up with a lack of rating success, a failure really from the jump. I went to one of the LIV golf events just outside of Nashville, and it was a spectacle for sure, but you understood how that was not going to have sustainability. We'll continue to break all these things down, get back to the NBA, the NFL. A lot more hanging out here on Two Pros and a Cup of Joe. He's Brian Noe. I'm Buck Rising. Hanging out here with you on Fox Sports Radio. Don't go anywhere.
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29: 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Also streaming on the Fox Sports Pensacola app, YouTube, and Facebook as well if you'd like to watch us this morning. Welcome into the end of the week. We made it. Brutal week. Weather-wise,
30: some people might have had the end of the week yesterday.
29: Well, that's true. Yeah.
30: Not us.
29: I'm speaking from my perspective here. End of the week for us, I guess. And some people can relate. But you're right. A lot of people out there enjoying the Juneteenth festivities today. They are not going to work. And I don't know. Enjoy it. Enjoy your long weekend. That should be a good time. Hopefully the weather clears up.
30: Your long, rainy weekend.
29: Yeah. Seriously. It's not going to be a good weekend. Weather-wise, that is.
30: Good weekend to see a movie.
29: That's true. Any good movies out?
30: Oh, dude, this is probably peak. I don't know last time we had this many good movies in right now.
29: Okay. I did go see Backrooms. Did you see that movie?
30: I have not seen
29: that
30: movie.
29: That was a good one.
30: Hang on. Let me read off the movies that we got going on right now.
29: Okay.
30: Because there's some good ones.
29: Yeah. We'll be talking about, apparently some movies today. Mm-hmm. We'll talk a little bit about some movies. You know, World Cup continued yesterday.
30: And,
29: a lot more. What's going on with the movies, though?
30: Obsession.
29: I didn't see that.
30: Neither have I. But
29: I'm going to steer clear from that one.
30: That's got like a, why are you steering clear of that one?
29: I don't know. I just.
30: Freaks you out.
29: Don't like the vibes.
30: Yeah. But it's gone crazy with reviews and
29: true
30: popularity.
29: Especially if you're in a relationship, too, I hear. Yeah. Don't go see it.
30: Scary Movie 5.
29: Okay.
30: Yeah.
29: We're still doing this?
30: Yeah. Well, okay. I mean, they got to make their money somehow, those celebrities.
29: Yeah.
30: Backrooms, as you mentioned, yep. Jackass, that movie.
29: Yep.
30: Masters of the Universe, I heard, great. Star Wars Mandalorian, that's in right now.
29: That's another one that's out there. Yeah, that's right.
30: Michael Jackson.
29: Of course.
30: Toy Story 5.
29: Yep. That's out?
30: Yeah.
29: Is it really?
30: I went and saw it last night. Full transparency.
29: Okay.
30: Full transparency.
29: All right, I got to hear it. And, you know, I'll speak on what I did last night, too, since we're talking about our plans. But how was it? Toys versus the screens, without giving too many spoilers.
30: I thought it was great. You know, I thought it was a great storyline. They've definitely started to turn and make Jessie more of the... she's kind of more of the main character in this movie. I'd say that, though.
29: Oh, really?
30: Yeah, she's
29: unfortunate.
30: She's kind of the main character. And Woody and Buzz are kind of like the side characters.
29: What?
30: Yeah. But they're still in it. Like, they're still, you know, heavily involved in it. But Jesse's kind of like the main character in the movie.
29: I hate to hear that. That's like the whole childhood thing, the whole, like, series was built upon Buzz Lightyear and Woody, right? Mm-hmm. So why are they pivoting now? It has to be the end of the series. There's no way.
30: I don't think there's really anywhere else you can go after this. Also, it's not like Tom Hanks and Tim Allen are getting any younger.
29: Well, this is true.
30: Could you imagine? Like, I don't think they could still do these voiceovers much more.
29: Yeah.
30: Their voice can't really keep going. So, yeah, but I thought it was funny. It had its good moments, and, yeah, I liked it. But, you know, it's a 30-year-old movie series.
29: That's true. That is true. It's cool. I mean, it's cool to see it still going. You know, but, wow, I hate to hear that, though. Mm-hmm. Jesse's the main character. That's ridiculous. But would you recommend to go see it?
30: Yeah, okay. Absolutely. All right. Yeah.
29: All right.
30: I mean, it also had, like, a 94, like, on Rotten Tomatoes. So, it's clearly done well across the board on everything it's supposed to do.
29: Mm-hmm.
30: But, yeah, I mean, that's, of course, why I went and watched it. But,
29: okay.
30: Yeah.
29: Noted. Did you see Michael Jackson yet?
30: I still haven't seen that yet.
29: Maybe that's the movie for you this weekend.
30: Yeah, that might be it. I mean, there's a lot of great movies out right now. Like, I don't know the last time that the movie theaters were bumping the way they are right now.
29: True. We got some good ones coming down this year, too.
30: Mm-hmm.
29: Yeah. Oh, and we got a GTA 6 update, too.
30: Yeah.
29: On the topic of entertainment.
30: What's that?
29: Well, the cover, and you can pre-order it now on June 25th.
30: Wonder how much that's going
29: to
30: be.
29: Probably, if I were to guess, maybe 100.
30: Yeah.
29: 100 to 120. But, I mean, there's a lot going into it, too.
30: Mm-hmm.
29: Yeah, it's going to be extremely... There's, like, no other games releasing that month. Because everyone's anticipating that just completely dominating everything, that space, later on in the year. But anyway, that was an update from yesterday. But anyway, last night, guess what I did?
30: What'd you end up doing?
29: It was like 8:30 last night. A little hungry, and I hadn't had dinner yet. And I was like, okay, I'm watching this game last night. I'm watching Mexico. I'm watching South Korea. We're leading into halftime, so I'm going to go ahead and go and grab something to eat. I think of Raising Cane's, right? Oh, because it just came.
30: It just came
29: to Pensacola.
30: You did it. You did it.
29: It was 8:30. I was like, well, it can't be that bad, right? I mean, maybe it's eased up a little bit compared to maybe your lunch lines or your dinner lines, your prime time 5-6 o'clock lunch lines. So I go there, pull into the mall, parking lot and everything, and I'm looking and I'm like, oh, okay, the line doesn't seem too bad. It looks like it's just going right there to that first street you hit. When you pull into Raising Cane's.
30: No worse than the 9 Mile Chick-fil-A.
29: Exactly.
30: Yeah.
29: Just your normal line. So, granted, it's raining out. It's pitch dark. You can't see very well. I look over. There's signs out saying the drive-through that points you all the way to the mall, which makes you drive all the way through the parking lot to get to the restaurant, which is where the drive-through line is.
30: Yeah.
29: And they've got people out there like conducting traffic and everything, and in the rain, by the way.
30: Mm-hmm.
29: So I didn't see that at first. I was like, oh, cool. I mean, this line looks very manageable. I'm like, I'm definitely grabbing some chicken here. But no, I was wrong. The signs pointed you way down all the way to the mall, and the line was pretty long.
30: Yeah.
29: So... don't go at 8:30 either, because I thought that was a good time.
30: Did you get any?
29: And it's not, no.
30: You didn't, like, try to walk inside?
29: No. Okay. No. I went to Super Chick's in the mall. I had an incredible Nashville hot sandwich.
30: I haven't tried that.
29: Yeah. I had an incredible Nashville hot sandwich.
30: So that's where things get weary for me. Like, if I'm looking to spend money and I'm in that area, I don't know. Like, I've always been so committed to the Brickery's Grill inside the food court.
29: Mm.
30: That place is great, man. been there for a long time,
29: can't
30: too.
29: Can't relate. Can't relate.
30: It's great food.
29: Sarku Japan's my option.
30: Sarku?
29: Every time.
30: No.
29: What?
30: No.
29: Really?
30: No, no Sarku.
29: Man, their chicken teriyaki. Yeah.
30: You're missing out on the bourbon chicken that Brickery's has, man. I've ate that thing since I was 4 years old.
29: Well, you're missing out on the teriyaki chicken.
30: Trust me. I'm not.
29: I don't know.
30: I've tried everything in that food court that's been there over 10 years. But
29: can't knock until you try. That's all I got to say.
30: Also, man, like when you go, you'll get like, because that's the thing, right? Like, this is the difference in Panda Express and like real deal Chinese food, yep. Like mall food court Chinese food. It's like, we go to Panda Express, they're going to give you a little scoop of this meat, scoop of this meat, and then your side. When you go to the mall and you get, let me get the two meats and a side, they're going to pack that thing.
29: Okay.
30: They're going to pack that thing for you.
29: Yeah, they don't sell you short.
30: No, you got,
29: I
30: you
29: like
30: got,
29: that.
30: You got lunch, dinner, and lunch tomorrow. That's
29: like
30: how,
29: that. That's good.
30: How it goes.
29: That's good. Yeah. But anyway, last night, I gambled. I was like, Raising Cane's 8:30, maybe the line isn't terrible.
30: Mm-hmm.
29: Well, yeah, it was pretty bad. So, which makes sense, right? Because it's known for kind of like a late night food spot.
30: Yeah.
29: I mean, weekends it's open till what, 1 a.m., 2 a.m.?
30: Mm-hmm.
29: So, I mean, it makes sense.
30: Yeah.
29: It was a Thursday night, you know. I'm sure you have your fair share of college kids out and about and whatnot, but I don't know. That's, yeah. I wouldn't go yet. Just yet. You'll need to kill a little bit more time, maybe in a couple weeks.
30: Yeah.
29: You'll be able to get in and get out.
30: I mean, on the day that it opened, I drove past it at 10 a.m. That place was...
29: Forget it.
30: Booming.
29: I understand the hype. Like, it's a good spot, right? I like stopping by there, going through, you know, Slidell or New Orleans or wherever else has a Raising Cane's that I kind of go through or whatever. But yeah, it's just, I'm not waiting for 30 minutes for it.
30: What?
29: Or let alone an hour, you know, however long it takes.
30: Did you see anything about, like, the opening, like, how people were waiting outside overnight and everything to get, like, potentially free chicken for a year?
29: Yeah.
30: Yeah. So, like, I don't know. From what I saw, when you get free chicken for a year, you don't even get, like, everyday chicken. You only get, like, 30 free meals for the year.
29: Really?
30: Yeah.
29: That's a ripoff.
30: Yeah. You get like 3 box combos a month.
29: Interesting.
30: Yeah.
29: Yeah, so they limit you.
30: Yeah, they limit you.
29: But they word it like, oh, free chicken for a year.
30: Free chicken for a year.
29: Smart. Yeah, you got them figured out.
30: It's just like,
29: I think we're figuring them out. Can't believe everything you hear.
30: That's what I'm saying. People undersell like crazy these days.
29: So anyway, that was
30: despicable.
29: We did all this in the absolute pouring rain, because what a storm that was last night. But hey, I did enjoy Mexico and Korea, you know, South Korea going at it, because I came back home and watched Mexico win it, 1-0. That Mexican goalie, wow, what a performance from him.
30: Mm-hmm.
29: I mean, is it politically correct to say just Koreans, or do I have to say South Koreans?
30: South Koreans is
29: South Koreans.
30: Yeah,
29: okay, I want to
30: make
29: sure
30: be the proper terminology.
29: I want to make sure I'm saying this right. But the South Koreans, like on their attack last night, like they weren't able to find the back of the net. But man, did they just—they were peppering that Mexican goalie, and he just stood on 10 toes and just got it done, you know. And sometimes had to die for some balls. He had a double save there in the 85th minute, I want to say, right around there. Yeah, this guy played really well last night. Arguably, you know. He won the game here for Mexico, in a sense. Kind of like how Vozinho won, or tied the game, you could say, which was a win for Cabo Verde against Spain. But, yeah, last night, I mean, he had a save where he had a dive to the far left of the net. It kind of deflected off of him, and then another Mexican, another South Korean attacker, striker, kind of tapped it in, kicked it in over him, and he had to jump back, like, off of his, like, side and hit, you know, saved it again. So, a double save here for the goalie last night, and that was an incredible performance from him. And Mexico,
30: yeah.
29: They were able to win it 1-0, shutting out Korea. And yeah, I don't know. It was not as crazy day yesterday as we've seen here these past few days. I mean, yesterday, you know, not necessarily your marquee matches going at it.
30: No, it was very underwhelming matches. Mm-hmm. Mexico, true. Though, another point to them. They have secured their spot in the knockout round with winning a second game. So, and more than likely secured the group, because every other team in the group does have a loss. The only way that South Korea could surpass them is if they win their next game and then they blow out a team and Mexico loses to, I believe it'd be Czechia that Mexico would have next. So, yeah, I watched the Canada-Qatar game.
29: Yeah, I watched it too. Well, first off, Canada, really impressive outing. I mean, 6-0 was the final. But we, oh my goodness. The guys, Cone's leg snapped in half.
30: Yeah,
29: and Kone. I hate to say that this morning, Kone.
30: Yeah.
29: Yeah, we saw a guy's leg snap in half yesterday. Mm-hmm. That was not comfortable to see. They didn't really show it on the main broadcast, but, you know, you see everything on social media nowadays.
30: Yeah.
29: And I saw it. Not good. Not good at all. So, which, you know, it's a horrible thing. Nothing's good about it. But from a team morale standpoint, it could be good for them because they're actually fighting for more than, like, I mean, more than their country. What am I saying? But, like, you get what I'm saying. Mm-hmm. One of their teammates went down due to injury, or really just bad landing, honestly. He just landed bad on it, and his leg in the ground did not cooperate. We'll just put it that way.
30: Yeah.
29: So, yeah, they went out there. They had, like, a fire in their everything they did, I guess you could say. And, you know, I know one of their guys scored. They held up a Kone jersey as well.
30: Yeah.
29: Coming out and during the second half. And, yeah, that was really unfortunate events last night. But Vancouver looked like a crazy scene, a sea of red. Like, it looked like an insane scene there in Canada, and well worth it for all the fans who went out. They saw a 6-0 victory.
30: Yeah, John David having the hat trick there yesterday, getting underway with the goal scoring for him. It's been needed. And, yeah, we saw two more red cards by Qatar yesterday, so that makes it 5 total for the tournament, all of which are coming from, you know, the early groups of A and B. But it took 1 week here in World Cup play to surpass last World Cup's total for red cards, which was 4, and now we have 5 already here in this tournament. So, yeah, and when you start losing men like that, you know, the goals do really come faster and faster and faster, you know.
29: Oh, yeah.
30: So, I mean, that's the thing is, like, I remember I was, like, sitting there and I'm watching this game. I see they have a red card, and then Kone goes out for another red card. I'm like, great. There's probably 40 minutes still left in this game.
29: And they're playing with 9 players.
30: They're playing with 9 players. I was like, yeah, this is going to be at least 6. I predicted 7, but I was like, this is going to be at least 6.
29: Yeah.
30: And yeah, what do you know? It was so.
29: Right.
30: Yeah, just it's crazy to see how that kind of played out for them. And then we saw Switzerland. They were in action. They finally get a win. They get the ball rolling the right way. Canada and Switzerland will be playing next game, which will be for first place in the group, I would assume.
29: Well, and what's crazy is it's crazy to think now that Qatar lost 6-0 to Canada, and obviously that's without hearing the whole story of them playing with 9 players for basically half the game. You know, they tied with Switzerland.
30: Mm-hmm.
29: Qatar and Switzerland tied, so it makes you wonder, is Canada that much far ahead? Are they that further ahead here in this group?
30: So here's the thing. They also tied with Bosnia-Herzegovina, who Switzerland beat 4-1 yesterday.
29: Who tied with? Canada?
30: Canada tied with Bosnia-Herzegovina.
29: That's right.
30: Because this whole group was tied after the first week.
29: Yes.
30: But, so yeah, both teams having great showings yesterday to boost their, you know, their goal differential and also to get the wins in there. That was Canada's first World Cup win. So, you know, they are in new territory.
29: First time they've ever scored more than 1 goal in a World Cup game. So, yeah.
30: This is all unfamiliar for them.
29: Sure.
30: Now, they have an opportunity. It does look like they will advance, if depending on how things go with Bosnia-Herzegovina and Qatar. Unless Bosnia, like, absolutely blows them out the water, or Qatar does the same. But I would expect Canada to advance. I'm curious about the Switzerland team. They can play really good. Like, they scored all their goals in the last 20 minutes yesterday. 4 goals in from the 74th minute to the end.
29: Yeah.
30: So they just take a while to get the ball rolling. Like, when they tied Qatar, they let Qatar tie them in, I think it was like the 92nd minute when they faced off. They're making a 1-1 game. I'm sitting there like, this is like not a good showing for Switzerland.
29: Right.
30: And we finally see them really get their head out of their you-know-what yesterday, because it was looking bad. Like, they were – oh, yeah, there was also a red card in this game too. So we've had
29: We've had five red cards.
30: We had
29: six. From what I've seen.
30: Six.
29: I guess six. So
30: you had three with the South Africa-Mexico opener. We had two in Canada and Qatar yesterday, and then one by Bosnia-Herzegovina. So we've had six now.
29: And that's already more than what we saw in 2022, because I saw a post comparing the two, and we had four red cards in the entirety of the 2022 World Cup campaign, which was 68, 67 games played. And what, we're 27 in now here with this one. So, I mean, we've already way surpassed it. And we're, you know, not even a third of the way in. So, yeah, pretty interesting. But I don't know. It's good to see, though, Canada kind of adjust. And I know Qatar is not necessarily a great country, per se, in soccer. But, you know, Canada, what we can take note of, I guess you should say, is Canada scoring six goals here in their second game and really adjusting gives you a little bit more hope for maybe like a Cristiano Ronaldo or something in Portugal, right? Maybe they can adjust here for their second game. Maybe Spain, who tied with Cape Verde.
30: Like, Spain will adjust.
29: Yeah. You imagine that they're going to really adjust here for their second game.
30: Portugal, I don't know.
29: Portugal's an unknown as well.
30: Yeah, because I think Spain, who does Spain get next? They play either today or tomorrow, right?
29: For Spain?
30: Yeah, I think they do at least.
29: Let me double check. I know we see Brazil in action today. Obviously, the USA will be playing today. We'll talk about that.
30: See Germany in action today.
29: Germany's tomorrow.
30: Tomorrow.
29: It's Ivory Coast. Yeah,
30: that's
29: so
30: right.
29: We'll see Spain on Sunday. They're taking on Saudi Arabia. They're heavy favorites, of course. They're minus 1,000 favorites. Saudi Arabia, I think the odds are looking like plus 2,200 here, which makes sense. That'll be 11 a.m. For that start, then we'll see Belgium, Iran. That's really about it. New Zealand, Egypt for the nightcap game, and you know Uruguay, Cape Verde. Outside of the goalie story, it's kind of a forgetful game, I guess. Then Monday really picks up again. We're going to see Argentina, Austria, France, Iraq, Norway, Senegal.
30: Yeah, it'll be that day again.
29: Yeah, Monday we're going to be coming in talking about one the weekend and the day to come because we will see so much star power. With Messi out there, with Mbappe, and of course Holland as well. So that's going to be really exciting.
30: Scotland and Brazil play the day, right?
29: Scotland. So Brazil plays today. Yeah, they play Haiti, and Scotland will
30: play
29: Morocco.
30: Okay,
29: that's a great game at 5 p.m.
30: That's a phenomenal game.
29: I love that matchup. Yeah, Morocco slightly favored by -140 it seems, but yeah, that's going to be a really good game. I think the heaviest favorite today is Brazil and Haiti. Of course, Brazil. -1,000, and we'll see Neymar and company go out there and handle business.
30: We won't see Neymar at all. But
29: we won't. Yeah, Haiti makes sense. Yeah,
30: yeah.
29: Might as well rest. Yeah,
30: to my knowledge, he's not playing in the World Cup whatsoever. Sorry, not the World Cup, the opening stage.
29: Okay.
30: Yeah, so he's not playing in the group stage.
29: Brazil's
30: at all.
29: So stacked. I mean, why not?
30: Yeah. Also, he's not even one of their best 11 anymore, which is sad. You know, you hate to see it because he is a legend, but that is Brazilian soccer to a T. Like they are going to have a great group of guys from the age of 23 to 33 who are going to play much better than a 38-year-old and Neymar.
29: That's good to hear, though, that they don't have to utilize a 38 to 41-year-old player. You know?
30: Well, yeah.
29: I think Portugal should take notes.
30: And he's nowhere, like, he's really fallen off compared to last World Cup. You know, he's nowhere near Messi when it comes to keeping up the playing ability at his age.
29: Yeah.
30: But, yeah, no, you know, going back to your point on Portugal, you're kind of sitting there saying, I don't know about that team. Personally, for me, I think they have to, you know, face the music and put him on the bench or start him on the bench. I just personally just don't see how you're going to win a World Cup with that guy and Ronaldo. I just don't see it. That guy's an anchor.
29: He really is, yeah. It's just like, and it's tough, too, because, like, when you're watching them, right, we talk about the stars, right? We can sit in front of a TV and watch. Like, think of next Monday. We can sit in front of a TV and watch, keep our eyes on a star for basically the entire day, right? From noon to, call it 9:30, give or take, with Norway and Senegal when that game wraps up. We can have our eyes on Lionel Messi starting at noon, Mbappe starting at 4, and then Holland for the nightcap game. And, you know, when it comes to Ronaldo, it's a similar situation, right? People are constantly watching Ronaldo. What is he doing? Not much. He's sitting there on the front line, right there in front of the opponent's goal, and waiting for a ball to land perfectly in front of him so he can kick it, hopefully score. That's pretty much all he's doing. Like, there's really no movement when it comes to Ronaldo and how he's playing. And it's really unfortunate, too. I mean, it's tough that he came last of all the major stars to play. Because I don't think he'd be getting this much smoke or this much heat if he came first, right?
30: Yeah.
29: But, like, we saw Messi go out there and perform. We saw, you know, obviously Haaland go out there, Mbappe go out there and perform. Harry Kane went out and scored 2 goals for England. And it's like, okay, it's Ronaldo's turn, right? And just, you know, has a crappy game.
30: Yeah.
29: Whatever terminology you want to use there. Like, you just really just, I don't know, had a bad game.
30: Yeah.
29: And it sucks, you know, because, you know, he's coming up last and he has all these expectations built up for him from fans and everything, because we see all these other stars who are, you know, on the older side of things go out there and perform really well, and then Ronaldo just doesn't have it. And so he's getting all the smoke and all this heat from media, from fans, from everyone. And tough situation to be in. But I'm curious to see, does Portugal actually pivot on Ronaldo? Because he did cost him the game.
30: Yeah.
29: He really did. Not only did he just take bad shots, you know, waste possessions, but, yeah, he literally lost him the game if he just got out of the way and let his teammate kick it in.
30: Yeah. It's crazy. But, yeah, we'll see when Portugal plays next Tuesday. They'll see them back in action, see if Ronaldo can have a much better showing. And, yeah, well, the U.S. play of the day. We have Australia coming over to Seattle, which that would be – that's the easier side of the country to travel to for the Australians.
29: Right.
30: You know, because it's just going over the Pacific. Mm-hmm. Yeah, I'm curious to see how many Australian fans show up for this game, but I'm also seeing now it looks doubtful for Christian Pulisic to play today.
29: Doubtful?
30: Yeah.
29: I've heard nothing but he will play. That's crazy.
30: Yeah, and apparently some corner was turned yesterday, because now the articles went from likely to play to still in doubt versus Australia. I'm seeing USA of the Day, will he play? I'm seeing Pulisic injury concerns. Will Pulisic play against Australia? Like, that's what I'm seeing so far is the doubtfuls is with Pulisic.
29: Dealing with a left calf injury. Interesting. I know he's day-to-day.
30: That's the thing. He was day-to-day on Monday, and it seems that things have gotten worse.
29: Right.
30: I don't know. I don't know if they need him to play, but...
29: You think? I mean, they seem, I don't know. I mean, I was talking to someone, a friend of mine who loves soccer, follows it very heavily, and he was saying, you know, Christian Pulisic, even though he didn't score in game one, was really key. And
30: oh, he's a huge key.
29: Yeah.
30: He's a huge key.
29: It's still the amount of weight that he carries out there and how he makes defenses shift and keep them on their heels rather than their toes, right? Really throws off defenses.
30: Well, so, you know, Christian Pulisic is what I prefer and a star player for a team.
29: Mm-hmm.
30: He's a midfielder.
29: Right.
30: And what do you get when you have a midfielder? The ball plays through that man. The ball can play with him,
29: yeah,
30: or that ball plays through him. So the defense shifts with that man a lot.
29: For sure.
30: You know, that's exactly what Messi has been all his career. Messi's not a striker, he's a midfielder. And so the defense shifts with him. And he can take it out wide where he's going to be able to find somebody on a cross, but he's bringing a defender with him. And that's how we saw a lot of goals scored for the USA last Friday. So I'm just kind of curious, you know, who would step into that position? I believe it would be Giovanni Reyna.
29: Yeah, I think you're right.
30: And I'm excited to see Giovanni Reyna. He's a great player. He's super young. He's a kid who we're looking to have a lot of success with down the road.
29: Mm-hmm.
30: So I wouldn't mind seeing him get the start here today in his position. We'll see. But, yeah, right now a lot of the headlines do not look positive for Pulisic to play the night. Just basically seems very doubtful.
29: Yeah, which I don't love personally, because, I mean, you look at the odds of this game, and, you know, I'm not going to sit here and claim that I know everything about the Australian team, but, I mean, they're not a bad team, right? I mean, I know they've got a solid goalkeeper. Matthew Ryan's their goalkeeper. I think he's someone that's solid on this team. I think defense is kind of the specialty here with the Australian team, it seems, from what I've read about them. But when it comes to, you know, the U.S. and their, you know, attacking and everything, I mean, plenty of options, of course, outside of Pulisic. But I mean, when it's a, when you're favored by minus 175, you know, that's it's kind of too close, right? I'd much rather have Brazil and Haiti odds, of course, you know, to go out there and not have a star player,
30: mm-hmm.
29: right? Because any, you know, any country can go out on any given day and shock another country.
30: Yeah.
29: You know, it's a weird game, obviously, in that sense. But, yeah, with the U.S., I mean, I obviously want as much firepower as we can get. You know, I definitely don't want to sacrifice potentially a loss today because, you know, of an injury. And I don't know if Pulisic moves the needle that much, but I think he does. I truly think he does. So I really hope he can play. I think he will because all week I've only seen, you know, the U.S. soccer, you know, soccer's camp is saying that, or Pulisic's camp is saying that he'll be able to go on Friday.
30: They've and been I, saying seen, that.
29: True. I saw that on Tuesday, Wednesday, Thursday, and, you know, even closer to the injury, people were saying, you know, he'll be good to go. But I don't know. As we get closer, it seems like time's flying and a little, you know, time's passed a little too quick for their liking.
30: I hope he does play, but I'm honestly fine with him not starting,
29: okay.
30: getting a vibe check. If they need him, go to him in the second half.
29: Okay, you not know, starting.
30: Yeah, I think that's how it should be.
29: Play it how Spain did.
30: Yeah.
29: But obviously don't tie.
30: Yeah, don't tie, of course. Because, so. You know, you want to see if you need him.
29: True.
30: Of course, defensively, you're not going to be any different, right?
29: Mm-hmm.
30: So, do you need him out there defensively? No. So, I think you really just need him for the attack.
29: Right.
30: And that's where he does make a lot of magic happen, but I'm also kind of curious to see this Giovanni Reyna kid, you know, have more touches in a game.
29: That's true. How old is he again?
30: Oh, I forget.
29: He's a teenager, isn't he? Not?
30: Yeah.
29: He's 19 or 18.
30: Let's see. Giovanni Reyna, he is 23.
29: Oh, yeah. Okay, never mind.
30: Yeah, he's 23. Super young kid, though.
29: Who am I thinking of? I'm thinking of the England kid, the England striker.
30: Oh, Jude.
29: Yeah, he's...
30: Jude Bellingham.
29: He's like 18, 17, mm-hmm. yeah. But anyway,
30: he's impressive as well.
29: Very, yeah, at his age, absolutely. Him and obviously Lamine Yamal. Yeah, he's another one out there.
30: Unfortunately for Gio, he's on the wrong side of like the age gap that you want to be
29: yeah.
30: for. That's the thing is like
29: for like coming out.
30: Blossoming. Yeah, that's yeah. the thing is like you want to be a 13-year-old whenever you're watching this World Cup, right? You want to be a 13-year-old. So then you're 17 whenever you play your first World Cup, and then you're 21, 25, 30, 29, and then 33.
29: Right.
30: Because then that's how you play the most World Cups is by being 17. It sucks if you are 16 watching this World Cup and trying to be on the World Cup team next time because then you're 20, 24, 28, 32.
29: That's right.
30: And then you kind of
29: you're missing a rotation.
30: Yeah, you're missing yeah. rotations. So that's always the goal is like you want to have – you know, you want to be around the age of 13 right now, which Gio, he wasn't. He was like around the age of 15. So just on the wrong side of the rotation a few years. But still, seeing him play just a few minutes last Friday looked very impressive, had that goal. That was very exciting to watch. I would like to see him actually have a start today, if it means no Pulisic. Wow. I would be completely fine with him starting today.
29: Wow.
30: Just because... Yeah. Look, I mean, I don't want it. We need Pulisic for much more than just these group stage games.
29: That's true.
30: You know,
29: especially with the lofty expectations we have of this team, of we've got bigger plans in the group stage, right?
30: Like, think about how much it would kill us. Like if he goes out to the day, injures himself to the point of no return.
29: Yeah, that's always a what if scenario. You have to be scared of, right?
30: Yeah.
29: With when it comes to dealing with injuries, that's the last thing you want is re-injuring an injury. Because then you're done for the tournament.
30: Mm-hmm.
29: You're done. I mean, it's a calf injury, right? It's something you don't want to play with.
30: Yeah, I'm curious to see how the U.S. plays it tonight. I think they know they're deep enough without Pulisic on the attack to not need him.
29: Mm-hmm.
30: But we'll see what Coach Mauricio says.
29: Okay.
30: Yeah.
29: Here's a poll question to throw out there.
30: Mm-hmm.
29: Just a question. If excluding the USA and the scenery over there, because obviously if we could go and attend a...
30: Scotland.
29: Okay.
30: Yeah. Scotland, yeah.
29: Maybe not a game, but well, actually, do you have the same answer for both a game and just the general, like, maybe
30: go
29: a
30: watch
29: party?
30: Go ahead say your full question. So I thought I knew where you were going. Maybe
29: a two-part question.
30: Yeah.
29: Well, my original question was going to be, not the game, but the watch parties outside of the stadium.
30: Mm-hmm.
29: And just experiencing all of the fans from a country go and raid a city, basically. Take mm-hmm. over a city with their fandom. What atmosphere, what environment would you want to go experience?
30: Yeah, Scotland. Yeah.
29: Okay.
30: Yeah. Do you have a different answer?
29: Well, for me, I mean, excluding the USA, I don't know. I've seen Brazil. Like, Brazil's pretty crazy.
30: Brazil's fun, yeah.
29: I honestly think Brazil might be my answer.
30: I remember we had about 20 Brazil fans at 200 South during that game.
29: That's nuts. And also Mexico's another one, too.
30: Yeah, of course.
29: Yeah, Mexico. And I'll be honest, Canada's kind of making a statement here. Canada with their fandom.
30: We're not teaming up with Canada.
29: I'm not teaming up with Canada, but I'm just saying Canada is making a statement.
30: 6 months ago, we just embarrassed them in front of the entire world.
29: They're not my answer. I'm just showing them a little bit of love, which I haven't done in a long time. So, no, for me, I think it would be between those two. Maybe Germany's another one out there.
30: You got to give Netherlands a look.
29: Netherlands, true, yeah. I don't know. My mind goes to Brazil and Mexico.
30: Norway's great.
29: Okay, I was going to say in stadium, though, if I attended a game, and obviously I would love to go to a USA game, but excluding America, because I think that's an obvious pick with who we want to win, Norway would be the environment.
30: Yeah.
29: I want to see the drums beat, you know, the rowing, that like the culture that comes from the Norwegian fans. I love it.
30: You get Scotland and Brazil and Miami next week.
29: That's nuts. Mm-hmm. That is insane.
30: That's cool, right?
29: Want to go to Miami? That's
30: I would love so crazy. To. If that was in the cards, I would do it in a heartbeat.
29: That is crazy. I would just want to go to experience like what the city's like.
30: Both of those are electric fan bases, good teams, man. Good soccer. Crazy. Like it's going to be a great game. But I think what I care more about is just seeing the energy inside the stadium.
29: Yes,
30: that's what I would want to go see. But yeah, so Scotland. That'd be a great game to go watch is Scotland and Brazil, which would be next week, which that's going to have a lot of implications on it, it seems, especially depending on how this Morocco game goes for the Scottish team here today. I'm really curious to see what happens here with these two teams going at it, because that's going to be a big implication game for both these teams, I would assume.
29: Oh, yeah.
30: Yeah, Morocco and Brazil, they're trying to get started. Scotland does hold the early lead because they had Haiti their first game. So I'm kind of curious just to see how everything kind of plays out. I think that game would be on a Wednesday. Yeah, so next week gets weird because all the games, we start to get double headers. Like we're going to have multiple games playing at the same time, which is going to be a little bit annoying.
29: Yeah. Well, Scotland, they're up in Boston too.
30: Mm-hmm. And I mean, they've taken over Boston.
29: Boston, known for they're pretty heavy drinkers up there in Boston. It sounds like Scotland's running them dry a little bit. So that you know, tells you anything about Scotland fans.
30: Imagine they had crazy up there. Scotland roll through there, then they had the Norwegians right after that.
29: Oh, my goodness. Boston's the place to be.
30: Yeah, Boston's been great.
29: Wow.
30: There's been some awesome teams rolling through Boston.
29: For sure. Last night, though, even in Mexico, like the Guadalajara, that stadium looked out, it looked awesome.
30: Yeah, that energy is crazy.
29: Completely taken over by Mexican fans. And I tuned into the Mexican broadcast as well as the Spanish broadcast.
30: Yeah.
29: It was awesome. I saw the one goal. I switched it over real quick to the Spanish broadcast. And I love those broadcasters, man. Because they just scream, like, goal for over a minute after they score. Like, it is awesome. So much better than, you know, for me, you know, the regular English broadcast or American broadcast. That's very analytical right after they score, right? You get what I'm saying?
30: No, yeah.
29: Oh, it's a goal. And then, you know, they scream a little bit, and then they immediately break it down. But they're just like, they scream goal for like 5 minutes. Mm-hmm. It's really funny. But did you see the goal actually took place with Mexico and South Korea?
30: I don't think I did, no.
29: Okay, it was crazy. The goalie moved up off the goal. Like, he came up outside of the, what's the small box and then the bigger box? Like, what's the terminology for that?
30: 18 and the 6.
29: Okay, moved out of the 6 box.
30: Okay. It's a 6-meter box, yeah.
29: I'm not familiar with the terminology. So, yeah, he moved out from that box into his defender, and he picked up the ball. He grabbed the ball in midair, fell down on top of his defender, dropped the ball when he fell on his defender, and a Mexican striker came up and just hit it in because he dropped it. And ran into one of his defenders. And I was wondering, like, how do you even analyze this, right? Like, whose fault is this? Is it the goalie for moving up off the goal that much? Or is it the defender for being in the wrong spot at the wrong time?
30: No, the defender, it's not on him.
29: I thought it was on the goalie because, yeah. why would you advance that much right there when your defenseman's right there?
30: Mm.
29: You know, he's literally right in front of you. And he, you know, the goalie tried to jump over him and grab it, fell on him, and dropped the ball and led to a goal.
30: Yeah, it's always a weird situation because it's just like trying to secure the ball as much as possible. You know, you're trying just not to let the attack get to it first. It's always been like that was always like one of the most stressful things for me whenever I was a keeper was knowing when to go and knowing when to hold. Like, because I like to, if there was a ball entering the box, I went after it.
29: Mm-hmm.
30: Just like if there was anything coming in front of the net that was inside the box, I went after it.
29: I mean, it's also high school too. So,
30: well, it's just a mentality that you want to carry because if you let someone receive that ball, they have a shot on you from a close range, and that's why you don't want that. So, you know, he's trying to avoid letting that happen, is not letting someone have an easy opportunity at a shot because he has a lot more use of his body than his defenders. His defenders can all they can do is try and get in front and deflect it away, which can also hurt you a lot because then if you let your defender try and get in front of a shot, let's say he doesn't get in front of it all the way, then it deflects off him in a completely different direction that you are not prepared to try and take this shot off the foot from. That's where things get really tricky as a keeper.
29: Yeah.
30: Is you're trying to then chase after a ball that's deflected, which that's how a lot of goals happen, is deflections off your defenders. And that's why you see a lot of own goals in soccer, is because a defender will try and block the shot, goes off him, off his like this side, which your keeper set up for the ball to come straight at him,
29: right,
30: and then it goes off his side and shoots down to the far post, and it's a goal.
29: Yeah,
30: it's a tough thing to prepare for. So he's trying to basically eliminate any possibility of that, and just try and take it in the air while he can. So I get it. It's a really hard thing to gauge. I hated it. I always hated it.
29: It was really just an unlucky bounce for him, to be honest, an unlucky situation because like the defender was just the wrong place, you know, and you know, he just fell on him and dropped the ball. You know, couldn't keep his hands around it. So that was pretty unfortunate. But Mexico taking advantage and they won it 1-0 last night. So that was definitely the game of the day, for sure. Out of all four. You know, the others, Czech, South Africa, they tied. That was actually a crazy game, too. South Africa tied it by a PK.
30: Yeah.
29: In
30: like the 80.
29: Yeah, there was like less than 5 minutes less than six or seven minutes left in the game, and they tied it up. And that game was in Atlanta, so it looked like that was a pretty cool scene at Mercedes-Benz Stadium. That was a great game, top to bottom. For that, and then let's see, Switzerland, they handle business. We already covered the others. Canada had Qatar in shambles. They had their defensemen trying to scramble and kick goals in their own goal.
30: Well, it becomes like to their own point about like Qatar. It's like, how do you even like gauge how to play this game when
29: with
30: nine guys?
29: Yeah.
30: It's like, yeah, park everybody in the box and try just not letting it go. It's like, why does it even matter anymore? Mm-hmm. Like at that point, like what do you even do? Like how do you salvage anything? So, yeah, it was a brutal watch just because I hate to see a team get decimated on the world stage like that, but...
29: Yeah.
30: Yeah.
29: Speaking of just the World Cup and fans and everything, our friend Freddie had a nice night last night.
30: Yeah, went to see Ella Langley.
29: That's right. Yeah, look at that.
30: Yeah, he had himself a pair of boots, too.
29: Yeah, he did.
30: He wearing boots and jeans and...
29: And had the Ellis fellas on, the shirt on. Look at that. All three of them with Ella Langley. I threw it up on the stream, the picture.
30: Nice.
29: Yeah, that's pretty cool. That's cool to see. Because I know that was a big thing, right? They were listening to her driving through Mississippi, I believe, in Texas. I think it was Texas. And then, yeah, you know, there was a radio station somewhere in maybe Houston or some city that shouted those guys out and then threw on Ella Langley in honor of them. So,
30: oh, they gave them, like, full outfits. Yeah, they gave them... cowboy hats, jeans, t-shirts, everything, and cowboy boots. So,
29: that's right.
30: they gave them everything.
29: Yeah.
30: Those boots had to be hurting their feet, though. Wearing brand new boots, that's got to hurt.
29: Yeah. Not broken in.
30: Yeah. And
29: plus, they never wear boots over there in Europe, I imagine.
30: I guarantee they don't.
29: No. Yeah. That's a new new lifestyle for them. But, no, that's pretty cool. Looks like Freddie's having a good time.
30: They probably got to live the American experience that most Europeans think that Americans do.
29: That's right, doing
30: the whole cowboy outfit with the cowboy hat and the cowboy boots. They thought like, no, so it is. So it really is like that.
29: That's what
30: they're probably thinking.
29: Oh, and this is cool. Apparently, they gave her or she gave the guys new suitcases too.
30: Mm-hmm.
29: Yeah, did you see that?
30: Yeah, I did.
29: Yeah, new suitcases with cowboy hats and boots and all sorts of goodies.
30: Mm-hmm.
29: Yeah. It looks like they're going to need it. It looks like they're going to need more than one suitcase, too, with how much stuff they're getting given or gifted by all these different people. Yeah, it's pretty wild. But they're in Oklahoma City now, so I'm not sure what's next for them. Oklahoma City. What's going on around there?
30: Well, no finals parade, that's for sure.
29: There you go. Speaking of, we do have the NBA draft coming up next Tuesday.
30: That's true.
29: Looking forward to that. Maybe we'll talk a little bit about that this morning, but you know, we'll definitely get more into that next Monday and as that starts to heat up for Tuesday. But let's go ahead and hit a break. When we come back, we'll wrap up hour number one, talk what else happened yesterday and what's coming up here this weekend right here on the Morning Sports Take on Fox Sports Pensacola 101.1 FM.
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0: Zach Schroeder with you. With Justin Patrick for the morning sports take on Fox Sports Pensacola. Yeah, Boston's a place to be, man.
1: Mm-hmm.
0: I think, yeah, for this World Cup. It's definitely one of the top three cities for sure. I don't know. I was hoping Atlanta would get a little bit of a better pull, personally. Because it's, like, closer to us, obviously. And, you know, I'm sure there's some people around here heading up to Atlanta for some of the World Cup games, but...
1: I mean, yeah, it's just there's nothing that's really like a crazy draw. Spain's great, yeah, but true. Now there will be a couple semifinals that do get played there, and that'll be cool to see those games being played because there's going to be teams probably like Argentina and France that can make an appearance in those semifinals, and, well, those are the premier teams to watch in this World Cup. They showed it on Tuesday, and, yeah, they've been playing great.
0: Yeah, that's going to be exciting, but...

0: I don't know. We'll see. Boston was like a fun place. Scotland running them dry today. And they've got Morocco at 5 p.m. tonight.
1: Mm-hmm.
0: One of the best games of the day. Yeah, definitely. I don't know. Turkey-Paraguay might be good. Paraguay might be solid tonight at 10. Odds are pretty close.
1: Yeah.
0: Odds are showing it's going to be a tie.
1: Yeah, because it's really surprising how Turkey came out and played. Mm-hmm. Paraguay just got manhandled by the Americans, so... You just really, I don't know how to gauge that game. I personally, if I'm the betting man, I wouldn't touch it because I have no idea what those two teams actually are. Turkey was favored minus 200 against Australia, and they lost 2-0. I mean, that kind of has to be a very surprising defeat, I would assume.
0: True.
1: So I would think Turkey could probably beat Paraguay, but I don't know. I think they fell flat on their face in their opener, so...
0: Yeah, I think you're right. But yeah, today World Cup action gets underway again, and who else to... Well, give it, yeah, get it all started today. The United States taking on Australia at 2 p.m. Excited about that. Any baseball going on yesterday? No baseballs, obviously.
1: I mean, yeah, yesterday was a travel day, so it was like nothing crazy going on.
0: Braves Giants got postponed. You know, Mets over the Phillies. That was even then nothing crazy. I don't know. I feel like baseball's been pretty quiet lately.
1: White Sox did beat the Yankees, which that's good.
0: Jeez.
1: Yeah. White Sox are playing great baseball right now. Yeah. It just wasn't like a crazy day in baseball. Nothing really to hang your hat on.
0: Yeah, I know the Rays, they weren't playing. They'll get back at it today. They've got the Nationals for a three-game series at Tropicana Field. I mean, they're coming off of a series where they just got swept by the Dodgers, so they need the series pretty bad, I would say. Definitely. But I don't know. It seems like the first half of the season has kind of flown by. We've got... You know, we've got our All-Star break coming up in less than a month.
1: Mm-hmm.
0: So, yeah, it's coming up real quick for the half break, I guess, halftime of the season.
1: Oh, yeah, no, we have a lot of baseball to talk about, actually.
0: Oh, do we?
1: I forgot about this. Yeah, thank you for bringing this up. So the
0: I didn't bring anything up.
1: Well, you brought up baseball, which is good. The MLB has proposed a new draft format. So basically, this would be introducing a formal 12-round international draft instead of the 20-round draft that they've had. But it restricts high schoolers here in America to be drafted. So high schoolers would no longer be drafted. They would have to wait until they are the minimum age of 20 or their sophomore year of college to be a part of the draft. So basically, this would get – like this changes up things a lot. Because typically players can't go into the draft from college until their junior year. And domestic players would have to now be 20. So they can now go into the draft at their sophomore year. But it also eliminates the current international free agency system for players from outside the U.S., Canada, and Puerto Rico. It replaces it with a 12-round draft and raises the signing age from 16 to 18. So you lose a lot of different types of players. Like the... Ellie De La Cruz's, who wasn't drafted, he was signed. Now he would have to be drafted. Hmm. And then you look at guys like a great local guy to talk about, Reese Hines, who played at Niceville. He was supposed to go play at LSU, but was drafted like 33rd overall by the Reds and went to the MLB. That would no longer be the case. They have to go play college ball. So on one hand, for college ball, you lose great players before their junior year, but secondly, you get some of the best freshmen we'll ever see in the game come play college ball.
0: Wow.
1: So this is it's really new. It also reduces the amateur signing bonus pool to $200 million for both domestic and international drafts. MLB also proposed capping undrafted free agent bonuses at $10,000. So that just plays in a lot to grabbing these international kids. Yeah, it reduces the draft lottery from the top six picks to the top four and eliminates competitive balance picks. So, yeah, that's a big-time change that we're seeing happen with this proposal. I don't know if it's going to go through.
0: It's a proposal.
1: Yeah, it's a proposal.
0: There's been a lot of proposals lately.
1: Well, yeah, and I like the idea of what they're trying to do. Like, they just changed up the home run derby format, which is good. I think they should have done that a long time ago. I didn't like the format they used.
0: Clock.
1: Yeah, they're not doing the clock anymore, which I hated the clock. I liked the old style, which is like you have an X amount of swings,

0: We had a kid from Pace who got picked up in the first round.
1: Really?
0: Yeah. Yeah.
1: Nice.
0: You had two kids from Corona, from a high school in California called Corona High School. Mm-hmm. They were both picked at the top 15 of the draft. You know, it's these guys do go to check out colleges, but you do know that, like, they're not really ever going to go to college, you know. Like, Reese Hines, I knew LSU's strength and conditioning coach, like, going into my senior year. And, you know, I talked to him, I was like, you think Reese Hines is really going? He's like, hell no, Reese Hines ain't coming to LSU, you know. And that's, like, almost a year before he's supposed to be drafted. You know, they know these guys aren't coming. But this changes recruiting a lot for colleges.
1: Sure.
0: Because now you're going to be trying to get the best players in the country to come play college baseball at your school.
1: Makes you wonder, does that mean colleges are going to have to buy into their baseball programs more?
0: I mean,
1: put more money to there for recruitment purposes?
0: I think the money would be going to proper players more now.
1: Okay.
0: Instead of, like, look at LSU, right? Here's what LSU's problem was. They were giving high dollar values to the wrong guys. Like, these guys were not the best in the country. Now they'd be giving it to actual great players here for LSU. Like, that would be the situation. They actually spending their money on players that are worth it quality wise. So yeah, like, it's just, I think this is a great move, and also make the players play college ball, make them see better quality and competition. I do not like high school players getting drafted. I never have.
1: Yeah, and then they get thrown into the farm system. And
0: you lose them for 6 years, you know? Like, you don't, like, what happened to that one guy from Niceville? Didn't he get drafted? Oh, yeah, Reese Hines. He's been in and out of the big leagues here and there, you know? He just got waived a few weeks ago, but yeah. That's the stories that turn with high school players.
1: Yeah.
0: When you play college ball, it's almost immediately. Like, look at Paul Skeens. Oh, he did a few years up the minors. Boom, where is he at now? He's the ace for the Pirates, winning Cy Youngs. Mm. Yeah, that's the difference.
1: Mm-hmm. All right, we got a break for hour one. When we come back for hour two, we'll be talking what's coming up here this weekend, some more baseball, what happened with the Wahoos last night as well, NBA draft coming up, and yeah, World Cup USA today. They're at 2 p.m. They'll be playing Australia here to open up the day of World Cup. All coming back for more right here on the Morning Sports Take on Fox Sports Pensacola, 101.1 FM.
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1: 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If you're watching us there, thank you for stopping by, making us part of your Friday morning. We appreciate you, and hopefully you stay dry here today and through the weekend. As, well, a lot of people having long weekends this weekend. So a lot of people off today. Hopefully you enjoy it. But yeah, Justin, any big weekend plans coming up? I don't know. It's kind of tough to make plans with this kind of weather rolling through.
0: Yeah, it's not great, that's for sure. But, you know, make the most of it. Got college baseball on this weekend. The
1: USA World Cup, 2 p.m.
0: Yeah, 2 p.m.
1: 2 p.m., though.
0: 2 p.m. While everyone's working.
1: Yeah.
0: But, yeah, no, it's, you know, do as you please. Overall, I mean, I'd just be glued to the World Cup this weekend.
1: Oh, yeah.
0: You know, there's no more finals, NHL or NBA. There's no UFC. Yeah, it's just it's definitely a letdown compared to last week, that's for sure. But you get the college baseball national championship on this weekend. It'll be three games potentially, best of three. So we'll see who wins between Oklahoma and UNC. The SEC trying to keep their 8-year win streak alive of winning college baseball here.
1: Yeah. Big news, by the way, talking about
0: big
1: hockey and finals and everything, that now that's over.
0: Big.
1: Yeah, this morning came through the Maple Leafs of Toronto. They are acquiring Tampa Bay Lightning defenseman Darren Radish.
0: Darren Radish.
1: Yeah, and a sign-and-trade deal. This is a bummer. Darren Radish, a big-time player here for the Bolts. He had a breakout year this year with a career high in goals with 22, 48 assists, and overall 70 points here for the Bolts this year. Yeah, pretty unfortunate, but Radish, he's going to the Maple Leafs on an 8-year contract deal with an average annual value of around $8.5 million. So this is a Yeah, this is a pretty big deal here for the Bolts. They're losing a pretty big piece here. Someone who had a big season. And the Lightning, in return, are receiving a fifth-round pick in the upcoming draft.
0: How valuable is a fifth-round pick in the NHL draft?
1: Don't ask me that.
0: Well,
1: I'll let Steve Erskine answer that one for the
0: speaking
1: Bolts.
0: Speaking of now former Lightning players and also players that played in Pensacola, the Las Vegas Golden Knights found their new head coach in Ryan Craig. Played for the Lightning, played for the Penguins throughout his career. But more importantly, he did play a handful of games here in Pensacola when we were the Pensacola Ice Pilots back in the day when we were the affiliate of the Tampa Bay Lightning.
1: That's pretty cool.
0: So yeah, pretty cool seeing segue here from Pensacola to coaching in the NHL. Cool moment there to see a former player here in Pensacola, now the head coach of the Las Vegas Golden Knights, who went all the way to the finals last year. And they've made it to three finals in the last 9 years. He was a part of the 2023 team. He was the assistant coach for that team. So he has won a championship as a coach there, and now he gets to be the head coach of the Golden Knights. So yeah, we're just a really cool story to see.
1: Yeah, we should, somebody knows him around here. We should get him on.
0: You think so? I don't know. He was here for maybe 2 or 3 weeks, I think.
1: Yeah, I'm sure somebody still knows him. Maybe Greg knows him, or Quinn, or somebody.
0: Maybe Greg.
1: Yeah. I feel like it would be Greg if somebody knows him.
0: Maybe.
1: I don't know.
0: Maybe.
1: Yeah, no, there's nothing that relates him to here, really, to be honest, outside of he played a couple of games here.
0: Yeah.
1: But, I mean, yeah, anyway, that is some news, though, for hockey. And yeah, the Lightning losing one of their guys, Darren Radish, defenseman who had a big year, and he's going up to the Toronto Maple Leafs, which you hate to see. So he can go play up there with the loser teams, I guess.
0: Doug Gottlieb got an extension, by the way.
1: How did you hear this headline?
0: It came across on Bleacher Report.
1: Wow.
0: Yeah.
1: Doug Gottlieb, okay.
0: After a 14-win season.
1: With Green Bay?
0: Yeah.
1: Wow.
0: The former Fox Sports national radio host, for all that are unfamiliar with the name.
1: Yeah, yeah, I miss his show. Yeah. He had a solid show. But
0: what was the show called again?
1: Oh, man.
0: Doug
1: and Company?
0: I don't know. It was something.
1: I never knew it was. I thought it was just the Doug Gottlieb. No, it wasn't the Doug Gottlieb show. I don't know. I forget. I just tuned in to listen.
0: Because then you would have way too many name shows. Because you have the Dan Patrick show. You have the Colin Cowherd show.
1: Yeah.
0: Well, it's the Herd, but still.
1: It's the Herd with Colin Cowherd, yeah.
0: Yeah.
1: Same thing, though.
0: Mm-hmm.
1: Interesting, yeah. What's the extension? Is he making good money?
0: It's just Green Bay. Can't be making that much money.
1: Green Bay College? University?
0: I think it's Green Bay University.
1: Yeah, okay.
0: Yeah. But, I mean, he quit doing radio to focus more on the head coaching thing, which I think made sense. I think it was weird to be a head coach of a collegiate team.
1: Definitely.
0: And also have a radio show.
1: Nationally.
0: Like, imagine you just got blown out by 30 points. Well, I got to be on the radio tomorrow, boys. Sorry. Practice will be 6 a.m.
1: Tough.
0: Yeah.
1: Yeah, that's tough. But, yeah, good for him, though.
0: Yeah.
1: 14-win season out of how many? How many games do they play?
0: Well, no, I think it was they got 14 more wins compared to their season before. So, yeah.
1: Okay. All right, good for them.
0: But I think Green Bay was, like, pretty bottom of the barrel, like, whenever he took over. So
1: 15, 16 wins maybe total?
0: Maybe, I don't know.
1: What are we talking about here?
0: Yeah, I couldn't tell you.
1: Yeah, but speaking of basketball, though, and extensions and everything and hirings, Sean Sweeney, the new head coach of the Orlando Magic, he's now in the building here with the Magic, and he had his introductory press conference yesterday. Media spoke with Jeff Weltman, president of basketball ops, and Sean Sweeney. Obviously, Sean Sweeney took him a little bit to get into the building, because of his finals run with the San Antonio Spurs. He was the associate head coach with them, the defensive specialist who Mitch Johnson really leaned on when it came to the defensive side of things here with that team. And, you know, just once again, just reiterating what we said when Sean Sweeney first initially got hired by Orlando. It's just it's a fun hire, right? It's really cool when you know the superstars around the league hold Sean Sweeney in such high regards. Guys like, you know, Luka and Giannis Antetokounmpo and Victor Wembanyama, guys like that. It's really cool when they really give high remarks on the guy and brag about him. So he's coming over to Orlando now, and in the opening press conference, he really spoke about the play style, I guess, that they're going to be playing, a defensive first play style, and he was asked about the offense. How will the offense develop and evolve under you? And he said, well, defensively, defense will translate to offense in a sense. So he doubled down on his defensive identity, and I'm curious what that's going to look like here with this team. I really am. All I know is this offseason, I hope we go out and get a solid point guard. My eyes are set on Jamal Murray. I'd love to deal Suggs and maybe a pick or something and another asset for Jamal Murray. I think that'd be a really quality trade here for this team, and we'll have to figure out something at the center position too.
0: What picks do we have to give?
1: Not many. It's we have the 2026 second rounder this year, and then outside of that, I don't know off the top of my head for first rounders.
0: We need that second rounder.
1: We'd be talking about 2030, I think, here.
0: I think this is also, like, glad that we have Desmond Bain. Just wish everything happened, like, a year later, you know, because this was the draft that you want to be in right now compared to last year, where last year's draft was, like, pretty meh. It just wasn't a great draft last year, you know? So, because that's the thing. The Magic, where would they be picking this year? Probably
1: mid-first round.
0: Mid-first round, yeah. Which, you know, you would probably get a great guard. Because this is going to be a very guard-heavy draft. A lot of great guards in this draft. That, yeah, unfortunately, the Magic won't be able to grab one of those top guards.
1: The Magic we own currently are 2027 first-round pick and 2031. They also hold rights to a protected 2029 first-round pick, and their option to swap their first-round selections with the Memphis Grizzlies in 2029. So, you know, if the Grizzlies have a bad year, it's a good year for them to have a bad year.
0: So they have...
1: So basically, with what we own, the Magic, with what they own and what we can deal, 2027 and 2031.
0: Dang, man.
1: What we can deal.
0: They're just so, like... You know,
1: so if we were to move off of a guy like Suggs or something and go pick up a guy like Jamal Murray, who's coming off of an incredible year in his career, arguably the best, we'd have to deal Suggs, probably another asset, you know, in that 2027 first drop pick.
0: There's actually some good guards that the Magic could get in that second round spot. Like Malik Thomas out of Arkansas.
1: But look, we're not waiting for guys to develop.
0: No.
1: We have our window now.
0: But
1: the Magic need to go get a guy who can actually move the needle for them.
0: And I'm not disagreeing with that.
1: Like, we have Jace Richardson. He can develop. We have Anthony Black. And if he develops his shot, I understand the whole go get a guard thing, let him develop, yeah, yada, yada, yada. But for me, personally, I'm looking at more the interior and the defensive side of the ball.
0: So you want a center.
1: And I'm looking at Graham Ike out of Gonzaga.
0: Mm.
1: We might have to move up a little bit. We might have to package something together to move up a little bit in the second round. Maybe be like a top five pick in that second round to go grab a guy like, you know, Graham Ike. But I was talking about this with the House of Magic guys on the show that I host with Oscar Creed and Josh Elijah, airing on Fox Sports Pensacola Fridays from 3 to 4 in the afternoon. We talked about, I love Graham Ike out of Gonzaga. One, Mark Few coached him up. One of the best to ever do it. And he's got really good interior footwork, really good, a really good post game with a solid frame. He's around 250 pounds, 6'9", you know, average about 20 points a game this year with Gonzaga. And he's just a good interior threat, I think. And someone who's kind of like a plug-and-play guy where you don't have to wait years for the guy to develop. He's a fifth-year senior. He's played 5 years of college ball, 2 in Wyoming, 3 in Gonzaga.
0: I'm pretty sure.
1: I think you pick him up, he can be a kind of a plug-and-play guy for you.
0: He almost might not get drafted, though. You know? He's outside. He's well outside the top 50 in rankings this year.
1: No, he'll be a second, third-round guy.
0: Yeah, I'm just saying. He's outside the top 50 in rankings.
1: Yeah, he'll be picked up. But I don't know. Another guy to look out for is Otega Owe, too, out with Kentucky.
0: There's a lot of great options here for I mean, this draft is just so deep.
1: It is. Yeah.
0: Like, you can get Terrace Reed Jr. out of UConn, who I loved. I would be emphatic if the Magic landed Terrace Reed Jr. He's a great center, and he looks to be potentially around that spot that the Magic could be picking, depending on how this goes. Henry Vassar could fall that far. I could see teams skipping on him a lot. Trevon Brazel out of Arkansas.
1: Brazil, yeah.
0: Yeah, I think he can be a great option. Yeah, man, there's some really great names here late that the Magic could land on. Do you think they go with a forward or a center?
1: I'd like to see that. Yeah, Graham Ike would be the guy personally. I know Ryan Conwell out of Louisville. He's another, you know.
0: What about Malik Brown out of Duke?
1: Yeah.
0: That's a good pick.
1: Yeah. True.
0: I'll take it away.
1: I'm curious where LeBaron Filon's going to be, too. Where will he fall in this draft? Yeah. I imagine late first round, early second potentially. But I don't know. It's so tough to...
0: I think the Magic are going to have a pretty good option wherever they land.
1: Yeah, I mean, at pick 46, you know, you pick the best player available, right? In your eyes, who's the best player available? You're not really aiming for a certain target. You kind of just pick a group of guys and you pick the best player available at that position. Mm-hmm. Unless you're really set on one guy, you're sold on someone, and you want to move up. But I'm not too bought in on this pick because, like, one... Jeff Weltman was asked about this in the press conference yesterday, and he seemed to just kind of shrug it off a little bit about talking about the draft and if they'll potentially move up in it. Their eyes are really set on free agency, it seems. So, from my perspective and what you know Jeff Weltman spoke about there, I really think they're targeting a move in free agency. I really think they are because I mean they have the timeline of these guys around 23 to 26 years old. Who they can go and make runs here in the Eastern Conference Finals and Finals. They're just missing a core piece. And I really think Jamal Murray can be that piece here for the Magic. But they'll have to move off of, once again, probably a first-round pick, Jalen Suggs, and some other sort of asset as well that they value and that the Nuggets value. But, I don't know, a lot of unknowns there.
0: Yeah, I'm liking this draft, though. There's a lot of great names.
1: Oh, for sure.
0: There's so many that you could go after. I personally, for me, if I'm the Magic, I want to grab somebody who made a deep tournament run because they were in a competitive atmosphere in their locker room.
1: Yeah.
0: So that would the guys that fall into that category, Koopi, Alice Caravan, I'm talking about all forwards and centers, yeah. Brazil, you know, those guys are the type of guys I'd be looking at. And then, of course, you know, Terrace Reed Jr. That's what I would like to see.
1: The problem with Koopi is he'll probably be a mid first rounder though. I mean he was a big time player out of Arizona this year. But I imagine he'll be a mid to late first round pick, and I don't know what kind of assets the Magic will have to actually give up to move up that far in the draft. I mean I'm talking about maybe moving up a few spots in the second round, giving up a second like a third round pick or something like that. You know, package something up to move up a little bit. But no, you're right. I mean guys with that March Madness experience is it's invaluable, right?
0: What about Mo Johnson? No, he'll probably be an early first round, mid first round too.
1: Will be. That's a good player too, though. Like then again, like we're listing all these names. There's so many big names, and this is personally, I think, one of the most exciting drafts we've had in recent memory.
0: And unfortunately, the Magic just don't get to be a part of it that much.
1: Yeah, that's true. But you can't really complain because of the production. You know, Desmond Bane gave you this season, right?
0: No,
1: I mean, that he will be giving.
0: Desmond Bane was literally your most productive player on the floor this season.
1: True.
0: So I'm not mad about it whatsoever. And I'm glad that his value did end up coming through for all those picks that were given away last summer. Just, it sucks because this is a very heavy draft. And I just, once again, like if it was a year later that everything happened the way it did, like we did our draft and then drafted away all of our future first round picks for Desmond Bane, would be amazing.
1: Mm-hmm.
0: So, yeah, I don't know. Yeah,
1: but there's really nothing locked in, it seems, with this draft outside of I've seen nothing but number four, the Chicago Bulls, picking up Caleb Wilson, the freshman out of North Carolina. That's all I've seen really dialed in. Everything else has been really shaky. Like, even the top three picks, I can't sit here confidently and say I know who the number one pick is going to be.
0: Yeah.
1: And I think that's exciting when it comes to a draft because think of the past few years that we've had. You know, Zion Williamson, we know he's going number one. Victor Wembanyama, we know he's going number one. Like guys like Anthony Edwards. You know, it's just the excitement level's not there, right?
0: Well,
1: really, Paolo's the last one that we didn't really know who's going to go one there, right? Mm-hmm. I mean, it's just, I don't know. But, yeah, when it comes to this draft, I mean, I'm excited, right? Because there's a lot of shakeup with really three main guys, Cam Boozer, Darren Peterson, and A.J. DeBonce. And there's the storylines of A.J. DeBonce playing at BYU, played at a Utah prep school at high school, and obviously his family's from that area, so he wants to go play for the Jazz, right? But Darren Peterson has his eyes set on the Wizards. But the Wizards have their eyes set on A.J. DeBonce. So it's a really tricky situation here where not everyone wants the same thing.
0: Do you think the departure of Trae Young helps him push for Darren Peterson, though? Because they're going to need help in that position.
1: That's
0: more
1: the thing.
0: Now.
1: He's not departing, right?
0: Yeah.
1: The verbiage of it says he's opting out of his player option, but he's more than likely going to sign a three-year deal.
0: Mm-hmm.
1: It's going to be a three-year deal or four-year potentially, but he's not departing, per se. I just don't think he's going to be I don't think teams view him as much of an asset anymore, especially with the defensive, how much of a defensive liability he is, right? Like, you really need guys to step up. Like, the Wizards can sacrifice a little bit of that defensive identity because they have guys like Anthony Davis out there,
0: mm-hmm.
1: you know, and other young guys, too, who can really move really well, like Alex Saar and whatnot. So, they can sacrifice a little bit on the defensive side of the ball to have such an offensive, a potent offensive player like Trae Young out there. So, yeah, I think he's definitely coming back to Washington for, you know, probably a 3 or 4 year deal. But you're right, that is something that I was kind of wondering is, okay, if Trae Young, is that good enough for you, right? Or do you need, do you need to continue to build that guard room depth and bring in a guy like Darren Peterson?
0: Personally, I think Darren Peterson, in my opinion, hurt his image a lot with the way he acted at Kansas with a lot of situations over there.
1: I agree.
0: You know, I was very off on Darren Peterson. You had a coach like Bill Self who just done so much for the game of basketball.
1: He's a legend.
0: And he's, you don't think that man is respected when it comes to scouts in the NBA? Like, and you just utterly just completely shunned him, didn't play for him, wouldn't work for the guy. Yeah, I mean, that's a really bad look. And for me, it sounds like Darren Peterson should have just never played college basketball. He should have just gone overseas. Is that if that's the way he was going to act?
1: Yeah,
0: you know, he should have never played college basketball because he was extremely disappointing with the way he acted at Kansas. So I'm really off on him. If he does get the first overall pick, I think it's undeservingly. You know, I get it. He's a super talented player, but I will always be a personality guy and a hard work ethic type guy. If a guy like that is, that's how his actions are when he doesn't agree with the locker room or the coaching staff, then I think that just shows you shadows of what is going to happen down the road with maybe certain situations with how it'll play out.
1: Yeah. But to me, I mean, I think you definitely go AJ DePonte. As far as like you look at your roster and you look at your needs, like I think you have plenty of guards to work with and develop. You know, you've got Bilal Coulibaly. He's there, of course. You know, Trey Johnson, he's there. Bub Carrington, like there's plenty of guards here you can develop. Will Riley's another guy too. And then obviously you have D'Angelo Russell here on this roster and you have Trae Young. So to me, I think forward's kind of where you're lacking and AJ DePonte fills that role, right? And you can really have that 1-3-5 punch of Anthony Davis, AJ DePonte, and Trae Young.
0: Mm-hmm.
1: To me, I think that's a competitive roster, right? I mean, you go out there and you know, maybe you don't make playoffs necessarily or make a deep playoff run. Maybe you scratch the surface of a play-in berth. But, you know, I think the Wizards, they're kind of on the brink of something interesting here. Like, they have a lot of fun guys in this roster. And you could say the same thing for the Utah Jazz, too.
0: I love the Jazz.
1: Yeah. The Jazz are awesome.
0: I love the Jazz. I think the Jazz can make a lot of noise. Now, what would be the worst team to get drafted by here in the top five?
1: In the top five?
0: Mm-hmm.
1: Well, like, from whose perspective?
0: Any of these players.
1: To me, the Memphis Grizzlies.
0: I am with you, yeah.
1: The Grizzlies, for sure.
0: And it looks like...
1: not only are they going to get absolutely fleeced and just screwed over by the new draft format,
0: mm-hmm.
1: But the Grizzlies have a terrible roster right now.
0: Yeah.
1: Like, it's basically going to be Cam Boozer and Ja Morant.
0: Yeah.
1: I think if they pick up Cam Boozer.
0: I hope they do pick up Cam Boozer because I don't want to see Caleb Wilson suffer.
1: See, I really think Caleb Wilson's dialed into Chicago.
0: I hope so because I like the situation that they might have. I think him and Giddey can be a good 1-2.
1: Oh, for sure. And there. With what Tiago Splitter did with Denny Avdija.
0: Yeah,
1: I think he can do some really special things with Caleb Wilson for sure.
0: And Caleb, you know, he's a special player. We just didn't get to see him play out his collegiate season the way you like.
1: That's true.
0: I mean, look, the guy beat Duke. You know,
1: he's just a phenom freshman out there.
0: Yeah,
1: right.
0: But. In the top five, who do you want to be drafted by? Probably in more say in the top 10 almost. Maybe probably top 8. You probably want to be drafted by the Utah Jazz, I'd say.
1: Yeah, I think you're right. You know, I think if we're talking top 8, you know, I think the Atlanta Hawks are definitely a good option for you if we're stretching it out to the top 8. But, yeah, I mean, probably I think you're right. Yeah, I think it is the Utah Jazz with just the roster, what they have going on over there.
0: What they added... clearly, the ownership, because the ownership is the same ownership as the Utah Mammoth, who had a great first year in the NHL, made it to the playoffs their first year.
1: Yep.
0: And same ownership, and we see him making all these moves with the Jazz of adding these players here in free agency and before the trade deadline. And I'm sitting here like, yo, the Utah Jazz are actually something worth watching. And if they add a guy like AJ to that team next year, it's going to be very exciting.
1: Yeah, and I'm a fan of other head coach too, Will Hardy, who is his first head coaching stint. He's a young head coach in the league, and he's been there for the past few years. And I'm just excited to see what Utah, you know, kind of brews up over there with this roster, right? Because we haven't seen him really be competitive since, you know, Stockton and Malone. We're like truly competitive since the Jordan days. I mean, we just haven't seen them be at that level of championship contention. So I think they've got plenty of players to work with. They could even weed out some, you know, the guys that don't work out, and they'll be fine, right? I mean, they have so many pieces to look at here on this roster. And with Jaren Jackson Jr., Walker Kessler, we'll see if Kessler's on this roster next year. I kind of doubt he will be. But guys like Lauri Markkanen to work with too, who was a top 10 scorer in the league last year. You know, guys like Keontae George, and several others. Ace Bailey, obviously, who they picked up last year. Filipowski out of Duke.
0: Filipowski.
1: Yeah, there's so many names on it. Bryce Sensabaugh, he's such a fun guy. Played at Ohio State. I mean, yeah, it. Yusuf Nurkic. Yeah, it's just a fun roster. So I'd definitely say the Utah Jazz for sure. Is a team that you would want to get picked up by. But, yeah, once again, extremely deep draft. The storylines are going to be crazy coming from this.
0: Yeah, it's going to be
1: crazy.
0: That's
1: great. For sure. Because you just look down the top 10, and it's like Mikael Brown, an extremely talented freshman guard out of Louisville, who's probably going to be a top 10 pick. Kingston Flemings and Braden Berries, obviously. Those were two freshman guards who got a lot of hype this year, along with your Darren Petersons as well of the world. And I just, yeah, so many guys to look at here.
0: You know who I'm excited to see pick?
1: Yeah.
0: Golden State.
1: Adai Mara is probably going to be their guy.
0: You think so?
1: Yeah, Adai Mara, I think, is the guy they go with.
0: Why is that?
1: Well, one, Kristaps Porzingis, he hasn't been necessarily healthy for the back half of his career at this point. And, you know, who else do they have at the center position? Is it Al Horford?
0: Well,
1: you've got really old bigs over there in Golden State.
0: And that's the thing, is like, you got to get on the center train early, because it's not a deep draft class when it comes to the center position. So, I mean, Adai Mara is obviously the best center out there. The next guy would probably be Terrace Reed, and then Henry Vassar.
1: True.
0: I know that ESPN has those two flip-flopped, but trust me, Henry Vassar still has a lot of things to work on.
1: Yeah, for sure. Yeah. No, I think, I mean, you look at a guy like Adai Mara, and he's a 7'3 big, who's 255 pounds, and he's somewhat mobile as well, can crash the boards fairly well. And
0: he got around okay out there.
1: He did. He really did. And, yeah, he moved around with a very fast-paced Michigan team.
0: Mm-hmm.
1: And I just think that, you know, I think that'd be a great option for Golden State to kind of pair with your Curry and Jimmy Butler and whatnot. So,
0: and LeBron.
1: Potentially. We'll see. But no, they need center depth for sure, because isn't going to cut it.
0: Yeah, and that's what we've talked about too with this team, is like they've just lacked so much in the center position. Also, if they do keep on Kristaps here, I think it lets him play more as a four if they have a legit center and Adai Mara, you know, which I think Kristaps probably misses playing the four, you know, because he does have that ability to find more range. Doesn't have to sit down low in the post more often. He can get outside a little more and show what he can really do. That's if he's still Kristaps Porzingis, who played for Boston and New York.
1: But yeah, New York, yeah.
0: That's still a question for me that I would like to see the answer to. I don't really know what type of player Porzingis is anymore.
1: Yeah. But there's just so many fun guys. Even guys like Bennett Sturts, who had an incredible career at Iowa, and you know, I'm curious to see like where he falls to. Probably the early 20s, I imagine, in the first round.
0: Who are you staying away from?
1: Isaiah
0: though?
1: Evans, staying away from.
0: Mm-hmm.
1: Hmm. It's a good question.
0: What about Nate Amint out of Tennessee?
1: I don't have any thoughts on him.
0: Neither do I.
1: Yeah. Who am I staying away from?
0: Alan Graves out of Santa Clara.
1: I don't know much on him. I can't even lie to you.
0: Well, that's the thing, is like, how do you draft guys that went and played at these mid-majors like Santa Clara?
1: That's true.
0: When they went and spent an entire season not playing anybody, you know? That I get lost in that on those situations. I just don't know how to feel about them.
1: See, that's the thing. Like, I'm looking at the top 10 here, and outside of Darren Peterson, just from his history at Kansas, there's not many guys I'm staying away from, per se. Right? Like,
0: what about, you like Mikael Brown?
1: Yeah, I love Mikael Brown. Mm-hmm. He was an incredible guard, averaged like, what, 20 to 23 points a game here for Louisville, and he was outstanding.
0: What about Steinbach out of Washington?
1: Out of Washington?
0: Yeah.
1: Where is he projected to go?
0: He's top 20 in ranking.
1: Top 15, going to the polls potentially. That's another guy I'm not too familiar with.
0: I wouldn't pick a guy like that. Did Washington even make the tournament?
1: No.
0: Then it's like, why go out?
1: He didn't lead the country in rebounds. We'll give him that.
0: Yeah, so did Ruben.
1: He's from Würzburg, Germany.
0: So did Ruben Chinulu. Cool. I mean, but still.
1: Yeah. I think he averaged around 12 rebounds a game or something like that. But, yeah, there's not many guys I'd veer away from. Like, even guys like Darius Acuff, I love.
0: Oh, dude, you can't veer away from Darius Acuff.
1: Like,
0: he's a game changer.
1: All of these guards here, like Kingston Flemings, Braden Berries, I think they're very good developmental pieces, right? I mean, they're just quality freshmen who went in, played a year, had good seasons, led, you know, was either top of their team in scoring or top two in their team in scoring. And, I mean, you really can't go wrong in many different areas here.
0: I think Kingston Flemings has to be one of the best options, though, because he plays both sides of the floor.
1: That's true. Really good defensively.
0: Yeah. I think he's really good.
1: Played that Houston ball, right? I mean, that's what Houston was kind of known for. You know, that playing that really tough defensive.
0: He's just a, you know, I don't know what the terminology for a five-tool player in basketball would be, but I would assume it's like playing both sides of the floor.
1: Yeah.
0: But, yeah, he's an all-around athlete who does everything that you could ever want. He's very explosive downhill. You know, he's very unselfish. He's willing to spread the ball around, but he can also shoot when needed. And, I think anybody who gets that guy, it's going to be a win. Like, let's say the Hawks did get Kingston Flemings.
1: That'd be a good pickup.
0: That'd be a great pickup.
1: Yeah.
0: Pair that with
1: CJ?
0: CJ and... Colin. Great Barrier Thief. Who am I thinking of?
1: Dyson
0: Daniels. Yep. Pair that with them, dude, they'd be a menace on defense.
1: True.
0: They'd be menaces.
1: And plus, anyone coached up by Kelvin Sampson?
0: Absolutely.
1: I mean, come on now. Can't really turn that down. Mm. Yeah, so.
0: Anybody coached by Calipari, Kelvin Sampson?
1: Yeah.
0: The
1: current icons of the game.
0: Dan Hurley. Yeah. Just any of those guys, you know, you're going to say, yeah, these are great players.
1: Yeah. So that's why I'm probably going Kingston Flemings over Braden Berries.
0: Mm-hmm.
1: I think.
0: And that's the thing, is like, you look at guys like AJ, Cameron Boozer, Caleb Wilson, these guys weren't coached by studs in the coaching game for college basketball, you know. You do have some up-and-comers like John Shire, UNC coach who we will not mention, who was forced out the door, and Caleb Wilson. See, these guys played for the brand. Well, AJ played for the money. Cameron Boozer and Caleb Wilson, they played for the brand of UNC and Duke, you know. Which goes a long way, but the coaching wasn't what it used to be at those two schools. It's not Coach K and Roy Williams that are coaching these guys anymore. So I'm just kind of curious to see what type of impact that could take with a transition to the NBA. Because like when you saw Kobe, you know, come from UNC, and he was almost an immediate impact when Chicago, you know.
1: Yeah, right. Yeah,
0: you know, he was a great player.
1: Something else I think I pull away from Kingston Flemings, too, is he went on this team as a freshman, this Houston team, coached up by Kelvin Sampson, and led the team in scoring. Mm-hmm. And that's him coming in as a freshman when they had returners like Emmanuel Sharp coming back, Milos Uzan, Joseph Tugler coming back, and he led this team in scoring, even when there were guys who played 2 to 4 years on this team and kind of knew the identity of this Houston basketball team. And still, Kingston Flemings came in and kind of ran... led this team in a lot of different stat categories. Led him in points, led him in assists, led him in steals at a steal and a half a game. I mean, just a really impressive season as a freshman. And I think that's something else you take into consideration as well when you're an NBA team is how can this guy come in, adapt, and actually be a leader in a sense as a young guy on this team. And that's what Kingston Flemings did here with this team. Even with so many guys who were veterans, you could say, on this team who played multiple years before he was around.
0: Yeah.
1: So I think that's something you take into consideration as well.
0: Yeah, I agree. I feel like there's a lot of value in this draft. It's just there's so many different ways you can go. I wish I could speak like in NFL terms how I typically do about that draft, about this draft, but I can't.
1: It's so much different. Yeah. So many differences.
0: Yeah, it's so hard. But do you see anybody making an early reach that could set the tone of this draft off early? Because we saw that with the NFL draft, right? Like, you always see that happen. Like, somebody will jump at somebody too early, and it kind of sets the tone, because then guys start falling to you that you weren't expecting to fall to you, and that's where things get really weird. Like, Caleb Downs wasn't supposed to fall to the Dallas Cowboys, but he did, you know? So do you see that situation developing anywhere?
1: I think, well, the earliest it could happen is through the first three picks, right, with Cam Boozer. Do the number one or number two teams, do the Jazz or Wizards make a crazy reach and go pick up Cam Boozer? All signs point to Cam Boozer going to Memphis Grizzlies at number three, but do the first two teams do something really stupid and pick him up at one or two? Or maybe there's too much talk about Darren Peterson negatively, and so they veer off of him and pick up Cam Boozer. I feel like that could be a situation. The LA Clippers, I mean, I think they're selling Keaton Wagler. I love Keaton Wagler, too. I mean, an incredible freshman guard out of Illinois. He was so fun to watch this season. But if they do something, too, maybe they don't love Keaton Wagler as much as people think they do. Maybe they go for a Darius Acuff, or maybe a Kingston Flemings, or a Braden Berries, who they were getting a lot of talk about the top five, or in the top five midway through the season this year. You know, maybe the Clippers have something up their sleeve here. But that, to me, is probably where it all starts, potentially, is number five.
0: Yeah.
1: Because the guard depth in this draft is just so crazy.
0: That's the thing. It's take your pick, you know.
1: Yeah, exactly.
0: Just take your pick with those guards. You know, you're going to have one take in the top four, and the rest, like, that's the thing. Is like, five through nine, there's no reason why you're not getting a very solid guard for a lot of those teams. Now, you don't want to be drafted by Brooklyn if you're one of these players. You're praying and hoping that you get picked up by Atlanta.
1: Getting picked up by the Nets is like getting picked up by the Browns in the draft. You just know or the Jets. Actually, the Jets is a much better analogy, because, I mean, it is literally another New York team. But you're just getting sent off to purgatory to have your career just absolutely burn away and be forgotten for the rest of time. You do not want to get picked up by the Nets. Yeah, they couldn't even handle Kyrie Irving, James Harden, and Kevin Durant.
0: I think Brown and the Nets are the perfect match. I think that's the perfect match right there.
1: Mikael Brown?
0: Yeah, I hope it's not Darius Acuff, because I want to see that player actually have a great career. I couldn't care for Mikael Brown, but I would love to see Darius Acuff.
1: That's another thing. Like, seeing Mikael, or seeing, what's his name, Darius Acuff fall to number six, too. It's kind of crazy. I mean, the guy's tough.
0: He's amazing.
1: I mean, when he dropped 50, it was a 51 against Alabama in that double overtime game. I mean, wow. That really won me over on Darius Acuff.
0: Personally, if I'm the Clippers, I would take Darius Acuff over Keaton Wagler, but we'll see.
1: Yeah. Then again, take your pick, right? Mm-hmm. It's whatever style, you know, it's whoever style fits your roster the best.
0: I mean, maybe they go with Kingston Flemings, you know. You like a guy who will play both sides of the floor instead of just having a pure shooter. But, I mean, I feel like L.A. needs better shooting, though.
1: Yeah.
0: I mean, they were really just down in the dumps this year. It just wasn't a good team to watch.
1: No, not at all.
0: I mean, they were two games above 500, right? Yeah.
1: Were they? Yeah, I think you're right. Yeah, I mean, I don't know. Kawhi Leonard's only getting older. You know, Darius Garland, can he stay healthy? Benedict Mathurin was kind of your best shooter on this team. You know, you no longer have Ivaka Zubac. You traded him away to the Pacers. And, I mean, you're kind of relying on guys like John Collins now.
0: Benedict and Kawhi Leonard. Mathurin.
1: Yeah, it's tough, you know. And honestly, the best shooter on this team might be Brook Lopez from the outside. Is that crazy to say? Like, it low-key might be Brook Lopez on this team, which is insane.
0: That's hilarious to hear that 38-year-old Brook Lopez is the best shooter on the Clippers.
1: Like, name me a better player. I mean, it's Benedict Mathurin, if we're being honest.
0: Yeah,
1: but, I mean,
0: is.
1: The top two options are Brook Lopez, Benedict Mathurin. I mean, Darius Garland, when he's healthy, and Kawhi Leonard is always going to be an option if he's healthy too. But yeah, I don't know. Unfortunately, the Clippers kind of need a bit of everything, I would say.
0: Yeah, they do.
1: But the NBA draft, it's next Tuesday. We'll talk a little bit more about it. come Monday morning and Tuesday, once kind of more storylines kind of come out and the drafts get closer. Who knows? We might see some deals happen this week. Weekend, I should say.
0: Yeah.
1: You know, Trey Murphy with the Pelicans is a hot name on the market currently. Giannis Antetokounmpo, of course. Apparently the Celtics are growing frustrated with the process here. Trying to acquire Giannis Antetokounmpo. He's on the table. You know, he's either going to what seems to be the Miami Heat or the Boston Celtics. So, We'll see what happens there with Giannis and guys like Jaylen Brown, too, with the Boston Celtics. There's a lot of names floating around out there, though. You know, Jamal Murray's another one, kind of tied to the Magic and several other teams. So we will see, do any deals get done, put in place before the draft? So teams have a better, you know, possession maybe, because draft picks are obviously part of the assets that are involved in trades. So
0: I guess we'd be coming and talking about it on Monday morning, wouldn't you assume?
1: I think so, unless something happens this weekend.
0: Yeah.
1: I'd hope so. But yeah, we'll talk to you Monday about it, and we will see what happens. Just kind of sit back, relax, and let the madness unfold, I guess. Let's take a break. When we come back, we will wrap up the show today, get our Wahoos update in, World Cup action, USA at 2 p.m. today, and much more. So stay tuned right here on the Morning Sports Take on Fox Sports Pensacola 101.1 FM.
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0: Zach Schroeder with you here with Justin Patrick. USA playing at 2 p.m. today against Australia. We're getting the dub, right? Right, Justin?
1: We're getting the dub. 2-1. 2-1's going to be the score here today.
0: 2-1, eh?
1: Hey, 2-1, eh?
0: Sounding all Canadian this morning.
1: Yeah.
0: Yeah. No, we're definitely getting the win today. I'm crossing my fingers, at least.
1: I think that's the best way to go into a Good Vibes Friday segment.
0: Agreed.
1: Is to queue up a little free bird on the day. You know, we are just 5 hours away from kickoff here between the USA and the Aussies. I feel like this one has just so much. I know, like, we're not really rivals with the Aussies, but when it comes to two countries with huge implications out there, I mean, I feel like the Aussies are up there. They're an entire continent, you know?
0: Yeah, no doubt. And I think also this game has a lot more hype around it because we have a better idea of what this team is, right? I mean, when we dominated Paraguay 4-1, it was kind of like, oh, like, are we really made of this? Like, we've got a team this year, right? I mean, there was chatter about us having a good team, and okay, we have Christian Pulisic, that's cool, and some young guys coming in, and we've got a decent roster. But like, no, I mean, with what we did to Paraguay,
1: decimation.
0: I mean, decimated them. I'm convinced, and you know, there's a lot more fans backing this team now that we've seen one game get under our belts and just the hot start that we had here to this World Cup. So I'm excited. You know, 2 p.m. today, I think the U.S. we're going to really rally around this team for sure.
1: Yeah. Now, Australia has scored in the last 10 games, so I don't think we're going to be shutting them out. Mm-hmm. Also, we're not strong defensively, so I do expect Australia to get a goal, but I do expect us to at least have one more than them.
0: Yeah. I hope. I better hope. Yeah, I mean, a tie wouldn't be the worst thing in the world since we do have a win under our belt, but I feel like it's a...
1: Well, it would put us in a really weird position going into that final game.
0: Right.
1: Because then it comes down to your goal differential.
0: That's right.
1: With us, and also Australia's going to have a much easier route with Paraguay compared to, because that's the thing, when you're tied in the standings going to the last game of the group stage here, you want to put up as many goals as possible, and Australia will have a much easier route with Paraguay compared to us with Turkey. So I don't want to leave it out in the balance. If we tie the night, you know, a win would secure us that state, secure us the group almost.
0: Yeah.
1: So I wouldn't want to leave it in the balance. And yeah, if we tie Australia tonight, I'm not loving that energy just for the simple fact that it leaves everything in the balance for us.
0: True.
1: You know?
0: You know, Australia, I mean, they're kind of the only team really competing with us right now for that group. So it's such an important game right now. I mean, if we beat Australia today, we're a lock.
1: Mm.
0: Like we've won the group. I mean, Turkey, they're not doing anything. In Paraguay, we've already dominated them. But Australia, if they get another shot, Australia, if they beat us, who would they be playing next? Would it be Turkey?
1: Paraguay. They already beat Turkey 2-0.
0: Thank you. It'd be Paraguay. So the remaining team in the group.
1: Which is the easiest team in the group.
0: Very true. So, and so this is their toughest task. Like, it really all comes down to today. Because the U.S.'s next game would be Turkey.
1: Correct. And that's the thing is, let's say we do tie the day. Let's say Turkey goes out and beat Paraguay at 10 o'clock tonight.
0: Yeah.
1: We're all, you know, we each have three wins. We'd each have a win, those three teams in USA, Australia, and Turkey. We'd have two draws, but then we're basically playing Turkey for the groups to have a spot in the knockout round. Because once again, the Aussies have the advantage if they draw the night.
0: Yeah.
1: They're going to have an easy game against Paraguay where they're looking to be more than likely 2-1-0 or 1-2-0, which would be the draws is in the middle for those who might be getting confused. For us, we'd be 1-1 going against a 1-0-1 team in Turkey. And, yeah, basically that game, the outright winner would get the knockout stage advance in that situation.
0: Mm-hmm.
1: So, yeah, I just don't think the U.S. can leave a draw on the table tonight because it can make things really tricky against Turkey. So I would like to see them win 2-1 tonight, just put everything to bed because Turkey can play. They are one of the top 25 teams in the FIFA World rankings.
0: Right.
1: So is Australia. So this is going to be two games that are going to be a much tougher task for the Americans here today. I think the energy is going to be great.
0: Yes.
1: I think we have every capability of playing better than Australia. It's just making sure, you know, we've seen it all happen across the board. Spain tying Cape Verde. We've seen teams just tying teams that shouldn't be happening. And I think you don't want to see the U.S. fall into that boat tonight.
0: Yeah, no, not at all. And that's why I also hate the storylines of Christian Pulisic. And, you know, he's doubtful, apparently, for tonight's game. I don't love that, right? Because we're talking about the scenarios here of this group. And I feel like this is kind of the most important game

0: of the group potentially here between these two today at 2 p.m. So I'm concerned that if Christian Pulisic isn't there, that it's going to really ease up Australia heading into it. And they might feel a little less threatened almost, because Christian Pulisic really is the biggest name on this team that kind of strikes fear almost in just, you know, defensemen. So it just makes you wonder, right? What's the mindset here with Pulisic and what's actually going to be taking place? But then again, the defense of Australia is kind of their strong point. Matthew Ryan's the captain. He's their goalkeeper. He's kind of the biggest star on this team, honestly. Mm-hmm. And so, you know, makes you wonder. The defensemen are kind of the most well-known players here on this Australian team, and they're goalkeepers. So it's going to be tough. Missing one of our main strikers, that's kind of that'd be really unfortunate.
1: Yeah, this is going to be interesting because the strengths do play into each other.
0: Yeah.
1: And yeah, I guess the eyes are going to be on the injury update, which we assume we will hear just momentarily after we get done with the show. We should hear by around noon if Pulisic will be playing for the Americans come today. I hope so, but yeah, we just don't know right now. If anything, I could see a situation where he doesn't start and then he plays the second half. I don't know. This game does have a lot of implications into
0: it. True, but I think I'd be okay with that. As long as he plays maybe a half or a second half, depending on what the first half looks like.
1: Mm-hmm.
0: You know, if we're going into halftime at a draw, 1-1 or 0-0, 0-0, whatever it is, I'd be okay with that, right? Bring up Pulisic and really ramp up the second half.
1: Yeah.
0: I mean, that would be an okay situation. Kind of like with what Spain did against Campo Verde, right? But it was later in the second half when they brought in Lamine Yamal and a couple other guys too. So
1: yeah,
0: I don't know. But today will be interesting. Outside of obviously today, we're both most looking forward to 2 p.m. as should everybody else in the States. They should be looking forward to this game the most. But outside of that, over the weekend, because Saturday and Sunday, there's games too. I feel you have to throw Scotland and Morocco in there today at 5 p.m.
1: Yeah.
0: Like, we're talking back-to-back extremely good games here for today. But what about Saturday and Sunday?
1: I look at Netherlands and Sweden at noon tomorrow. Yep. That's going to be a great game. Germany, Ivory Coast, that's going to be huge implications, as Ivory Coast did steal a win last week. So I think that's huge implications on where that group stage might fall. Sunday, Spain, look for their bounce back. Uruguay, maybe see them bounce back. Just nothing that really blows you away on Sunday. Yeah, no. Not a crazy day. I think really the best games are happening in the early parts of the day for the weekend, unfortunately.
0: Yeah, I think you're right. But we'll be talking more about on Monday. We'll be talking more about Monday than the weekend, I think.
1: Yeah.
0: We'll talk about the U.S. and everything. But, yeah, Sunday won't be getting much attention on Monday morning, because we'll have to get ready for an absolutely insane slate on Monday. Whoever scheduled this, props to you. But Argentina, Austria at noon, France, Iraq at 4 p.m. on Monday, and then Norway, Senegal at 7 p.m. And what a game that is. I mean, my goodness. Look at the odds. Plus 125, Norway. Senegal's sitting at plus 210. You know, the odds makers are saying this could be a tie. Flip a coin for this one. Yeah. This could go any which way.
1: But you have Aaron Holland.
0: And with Holland running out there, which, by the way, super cool to see his training, like regime and everything, or his training style. Like, he's like running in the desert and everything.
1: Speaking of, did you hear about Norway, what they did? They shipped over like 300 kilograms of fish. Some other food, they shipped over like a really large amount over, and then like 10 kilograms of like oranges over with them from Norway.
0: I did not hear that.
1: Yeah.
0: To keep it authentic?
1: No, because apparently they weren't trusting the quality of food that we have here in America.
0: Yeah, that's what I mean. Kind of keep it like Norwegian, keep it authentic.
1: Well, they just don't trust that we take care of our food the proper way. And, which
0: they're probably right.
1: They
0: are right. They are right. Let's be real.
1: Our health codes definitely need to be better. So we put a lot of things in our body that we really shouldn't be putting in.
0: Really?
1: Yeah.
0: Let's talk about it.
1: No, I'm good. I'd rather spend the last 3 minutes of the show talking about something else.
0: I think you're right. But no, it's going to be a really exciting weekend here of World Cup action, and obviously it all gets underway with the absolute banger we're all looking forward to, 2 p.m. today, United States and Australia.
1: I don't know what to do with myself after 2 p.m. Like, my team's playing.
0: Watch Scotland-Morocco. That's what you do.
1: Yeah, that's what I will do. I will do that, but
0: watch the best game we'll see out of the Group C.
1: Just wish we weren't kicking it off today. Like, if we could be at 7:30 again tonight, it'd be amazing. Just that's where actually you want to be.

0: Sacramento Kings to the playoffs. Playoffs? And, you know, it just makes me get, it just makes me feel good about him, man. I'm happy for him. It was awesome to watch. And all I got to say is Viva Mexico and let's go USA.
1: Yeah, I'm hearing from a source on the reason why that game is at 3 o'clock Eastern today, Seattle time, noon Eastern. Really, this is about the TV window for other countries. This is international. So it's not just, hey, you're in the United States, you can dictate the TV window. It creates, from what I'm told, a watchable Saturday morning window in Australia. Avoids stacking every high-value match into U.S. primetime and preserves later U.S. windows for Brazil, Mexico, Argentina, or other global draws. There you go. David in Ohio. Hi, David. What do you have for me?
2: Hey, what's up, Dan? Happy Meat Friday, nobody. I got four rhyme time for you, New York Knicks edition. I got first one, New York City Mayor and Sandwich.
1: Yes, Paul.
3: Madani Pastrami?
2: Yes. Good job, Paul. Next one, Finals MVP, Boat Activity.
4: Jalen Salen.
2: Jalen Salen. Good job, Dylan. Next one, Knicks Arena and The Beard.
5: Garden Harden.
2: Yeah, good job, Marvin. Last one for you, Dan. You'll like this one. Knicks Superfan and Brick Structures.
1: Something to do with Kylie.
2: Think Kylie Jenner's boyfriend.
1: Chalamet.
2: His first name.
1: Oh, Timothy
4: Chimney.
2: Timothy Chimney. Good job, guys.
1: No, that's terrible. That's terrible. Throw the BS flag over there, Dylan. That is nonsense there. Yes, Todd.
6: Even I know that does not rhyme. Timothy. Chimothy? He said chimney. Chimothy would have to be the word.
1: Chris in Syracuse. Hi, Chris.
7: Hey, thanks, Dan. Hey, on the Paul poll question, yeah, I take my Vikings winning the first Super Bowl. In fact, I'd even take them going to the Super Bowl in 1977. It was a long time ago. And I tried enjoying the World Cup, which I do to an extent. I realize that's the nature of the sport, that there are so many draws or ties. And I can live with that, but I've always struggled with the fact that during the Olympics and the World Cup, during the most important games, they go to penalty kicks to decide it. It's so gimmicky, and when you're a sports fan in the United States, you're not used to that. Be like the hockey playoffs ending in penalty shots instead of sudden death overtime. It just seems wrong to battle that hard, 48 teams, and they have it come to penalty shots. I wish they could remove players in overtime from the field or the pitch. And with that open space, I know it would end fast, but at least it would end in a game situation. And having it end in such a random way of a goaltender guessing whether to dive left or right is kind of awful. And I was so into it when the Mia Hamm team won it all. And when Brandi Chastain hit the game-winning PK, I remember feeling so unfulfilled. Maybe that's part of the reason soccer struggles with popularity a little in the United States.
1: Yeah, I'm okay with PKs. I mean, there's drama there. Now, if you want to take somebody off the ice like they do with the Stanley Cup, and you want to take somebody off the pitch, okay. But that's still gimmicky as well. You just got to, you know, you don't want a 5-overtime contest in the postseason. Like, you have to be fair to these athletes out there. And PKs, I'm good with it. I think it's pretty awesome. Plus, we've seen some big names miss some big shots with PKs. Cody in Texas. Good morning, Cody.
8: Hey, good morning, Dan. I think it's a great poll question. Definitely taking a Cowboys Super Bowl over a USA World Cup. But Paulie brought up a great point. So did you. And I kind of wanted to throw back to y'all. As far as content goes, which would you rather prefer? Cowboys Super Bowl, LeBron wins another championship, Tiger wins another major, or a World Cup USA victory?
1: I would take the World Cup because it hasn't happened once in our lifetime. You know, it's like USA hockey. I mean, they made a movie out of it. Tiger winning another major, yeah, that's a great story. know, for him to come back after what he's come back from that he did to himself. LeBron, another title? Nah. What was the other one? Cowboy? Okay.
4: There's a black sheep of that group.
1: Okay, all right.
3: Don't do it. Are you going to do it?
1: You don't want me to do it?
3: Do it. I know where you're going.
1: Okay. I thought something bad happened to George Pickens yesterday. Okay, Cowboys wide receiver. He's, you know, they signed him to that, whatever that contract. What did he get? The franchise tag? And I said, this isn't going to go well. Okay. So I'm watching, pardon the interruption. These guys, Mike and, or not Mike and Tony, Mike and Pablo. Yeah. All right. Sports Center, top of the hour. Let me see what they got. Lead story. So not golf. Now, they don't have the golf. And World Cup, they don't have the World Cup. NBA draft. No. George Pickens shows up at Cowboys camp. And I went, wait a minute. Come on. Come on, mothership. What are you doing now? And they just said that George Pickens showed up. And I went, ow. And a live report, too.
3: Well, you got to be thorough, Dan. You text me. I'm like, no.
1: Who's our friend? Jane Slater, you know? I mean, I'm sure she gets called all the time where they're like, get ready for a live shot. Why? Backup center just signed with the Cowboys. Oh, okay. Yes, Todd.
6: Sometimes there's imposters. You got to make sure close up that it's actually him. People dress up in jerseys. All of a sudden they run on the field.
1: I did think something happened to George Pickens. I did. This just in, breaking news. Oh, man, what happened? George Pickens showed up. You're not leaving. Oh, gosh. I haven't been there in 20 years, so I'm just a consumer now. I was a little surprised. Well, they could have opened up with Roman Reigns or something, you know. They could have had some whatever Cody Rhodes or wrestling.
5: They would have taken that over.
1: Yeah.
5: Showing up.
1: Yeah, if they would have been in studio. Yes, Todd.
6: Yeah, they showed him at a UFC match. It was very nice from the week before. It was very cool seeing Pickens out there.
1: How about we take a break here? More phone calls coming up. Rebecca Lowe will join us next hour. And our play of the day is next. Summer has officially kicked off. That means family, friends getting together. The unofficial start of summer. 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

0: Antoine is a French name.
1: Yeah.
0: Could have been French Canadian. All right.
1: It could be Parisian. He could be like Wemby. Thank you, Antoine.
2: Took a shot there.
1: He did.
2: I had a run. It's hard to keep it all together at almost 57. It's tough.
1: 1 hour in the books on this Meat Friday. Dylan going out to check on the Rec-Tac grills. Who's going in the confessional? Anybody?
2: I think maybe me now.
1: Todd, you're going in. Rebecca Lowe's going to join us in about 25 minutes from now. 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
10: The World Cup, Switzerland with 4 second-half goals take down Bosnia-Herzegovina 4-1. Canada cruised to a 6-0 win over Qatar in Vancouver. Mexico beat South Korea 1-0 to become the first team to advance to the knockout stage. The United States back on the pitch today for their second match of the World Cup. We'll battle Australia.

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8: 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Dan Patrick. 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The Odd Couple with Rob Parker and Kelvin Washington. 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
10: 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By the way, if you're watching on Peacock, and why wouldn't you be, coming up in about 5 minutes from now, two of the backroom guys, Rob and Anthony, shirts off, and they didn't find paint yesterday to paint one another. I said one had to put an N on, the other one had to put a Y on. I let them have the day off so they could go to the parade. They couldn't find body paint. We found some paint. They will paint each other in the confessional. That'll be coming up. The stat of the day has been brought to you by Panini America, the official trading cards of the program. Jason in Kentucky. Hi, Jason. What's on your mind today?
12: Hey, Dan. I was watching coverage on the Golf Channel and was struck by the guys kind of teeing off on Mickelson. And it made me think, why is he so kind of reviled now and Tiger is still beloved when they both have had the off-field issues with women? Tiger's got substance abuse issue, Phil with the gambling. Tiger had some accidents, almost could have killed some people. Phil, I'm assuming it's because of the live thing, but that did make the PGA players a ton of money. What's your opinion?
10: Well, keep in mind, Phil was the people's choice. People loved Phil. Tiger didn't care about the fans. Tiger entertained the fans. Phil would always acknowledge the fans. This wasn't one of those, they love Tiger and they don't like Phil. No, it was the opposite. We were fascinated with Tiger, but he wasn't a feel-good guy. You know, he didn't care about the galleries the way Phil did. Phil played to them. And, you know, the live thing that he started, he wanted to take down the PGA Tour and, you know, maybe some bad blood with that. The off-the-course stuff with gambling or what happened with an employee at a golf club that he belonged to, I don't know what that – I know what happened, at least what was reported. The Tiger stuff, keep in mind that Tiger was big business. And there are a lot of people who did not want to say negative things about Tiger. While Tiger was in power, you didn't want to say negative things. You didn't want to have people say negative things about Michael Jordan with gambling, with women. It was like, no, he's playing great basketball. That's all I care about. I've said before, only when something off the field, off the court, factors into how you're playing should I care about that. Okay? So I didn't get caught up in waitresses, you know, from IHOP that Tiger was seeing. But if something was affecting Tiger, you know, substance abuse, rehab, if you're missing golf, if you're not playing the injuries that he had, then you start to look into that. With Phil Mickelson, you know, Phil had it. He was going to be the next Arnold Palmer. But Phil was prickly off the course. He wasn't well-liked on the tour. But fans loved him. The galleries loved him. So, have things changed? Yes. Phil's not playing anymore. And I know that he's got some health issues at home with his wife. But, you know, Phil could have been that ambassador. He really could have. And I remember, you know, a source telling me that Phil was going to replace Nick Faldo in the CBS booth. He asked, I still want to play the majors. And whatever happened after that, I'm not sure. But I know that they had talked with Phil, and a source said that Phil was going to do it. But when they had the Masters, he wanted to be playing in the Masters, which wouldn't be a holdup for me. But, you know, as far as what's happened with Phil in the last 5 years, I mean, you know, he's kind of out of mind. I mean, like, nobody's talking about him. There's no reason to be talking about him. He didn't play great on the Live Tour, and he really wanted to stick it to the PGA Tour. Maybe that. But once again, he was beloved for 25 years. People wanted Phil to win. Yeah, Paul.
13: And then 5 years ago when Phil went Live Tour and Rory McIlroy supported the PGA Tour and went against Live, he became the people's champion. He's probably the most popular golfer in America, and he's not an American.
10: Yeah, but keep in mind, Bryson DeChambeau is extremely popular, and he went to the Live Tour. Fans show up to see Bryson DeChambeau. And he's not necessarily user-friendly. He can be kind of prickly. But I think he really had a makeover. I think somebody got to him and said, hey, embrace this. Be warmer. And I think that he certainly has tried to do that. Yes, Dylan.
11: Yeah, I think there's some of the guys that went to LIV that still have or reclaimed respect from the other PGA Tour golfers. Like, I know Brooks is pretty popular amongst the other golfers. He's, I mean, fans like him. He's not, like, as viral as DeChambeau. But Brooks, I think John Rahm is pretty well-liked for the most part. But it sort of just depends on who the person was that came in.
10: Yeah, and Brooks Koepka said, you know, my body's breaking down. I got a chance to make money. I'm going to the LIV Tour. Like, all right, at least you're honest. That was the only thing. I didn't care if you went to the LIV Tour. But don't tell me that you're doing it because, you know, you're altruistic in growing the game. If the money was the same of what you got on the PGA Tour and went over there, would you have gone? And the answer is no. They gave you money that you couldn't turn down. I had no problem with that. Just don't tell me that you're going there for differing reasons. I think it was Harold Varner who said, I'm going here for the money. It's life-changing. I respect that. All right. It's going to be quite a moment that TV might not be ready for. Two men with their shirts off, painting one another. They'll be in the confessional if you're watching on Peacock. I'm just going to say to the Academy, send the Sports Emmy over right now. Final hour after this. 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
11: The World Cup, Switzerland with 4 second-half goals, take down Bosnia-Herzegovina 4-1. Canada cruised to a 6-0 win over Qatar in Vancouver. Mexico beat South Korea 1-0 to become the first team to advance to the knockout stage. The United States back on the pitch today for their second match of the World Cup. Will battle Australia in Seattle. U.S. star player Christian Pulisic is questionable with a calf injury. Wyndham Clark sits atop the leaderboard at 6-under of the U.S. Open after the first round was suspended due to darkness. Juan Soto smacked 2 solo homers to help the Mets beat the Phillies 6-4. Marcus Simeon on Soto's big night.
12: Juan doing what he does. They come in bunches for him. He did that earlier in the season where he hit about 9 home runs in like 2 weeks. So hopefully we get that again.
11: White Sox took down the Yankees 5-1 to avoid the sweep in New York. That's sports. I'm Ronta Moss.
13: We talk from early morning to late night. We're Fox Sports, the Fan, featuring the Bucks, Magic, and Lightning. 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
0: Final hour, it's a Meat Friday. Friday. I think morale is pretty high here. Having a lot of fun. Great week, by the way. Team USA in action in, 4 hours from now? 3 o'clock Eastern time in Seattle against Australia. Christian Pulisic, I guess they're going to be overly cautious of how much he plays, but he was subbed out for... at halftime, I think he played. Then they subbed him out in the victory over Paraguay. Mexico, Canada, Switzerland roll. You got USA, Australia, Scotland, Morocco, Brazil, Haiti, Turkey, and Paraguay. 877-3DP show. We'll get to your phone calls coming up. Tyler's sitting by. It's a Meat Friday. Dylan doing the honors of being a Danette and also a chef at the same time. But, of course, the Rec-Tech grills help him perform admirably. What is the menu today?
3: We've got, Dan, Cuban sandwiches, Cubanos, street food style Frito pie, and Miller Lite beer Hitos to wash it all down.
0: Okay. Why Cuban sandwiches today?
3: We had a lovely pork shoulder from Heartland that was there, and I was like, what's an innovative way to use this?
0: Oh, okay.
3: And I was like, it's summertime feeling. I was like, Cuban sandwich and a mojito sounds pretty delicious to me. I figured you guys would agree.
0: Okay. The street food style Frito pie, I'm really interested in.
3: That's going to be pretty good. All the components of that are wins.
0: Okay. And then the Cubano sandwich. The pickle is the key to the sandwich, in my opinion.
3: It's kind of an odd combination of things that you might not normally put together, but when put together, it really works.
0: The pickle, mustard. Having had a Cubano sandwich in Cuba, it was...
4: That's not even a humble brag. That's a straight out brag.
3: Yeah, right to the source.
0: Yeah. I don't think we're able to go to Cuba anytime soon again. And even when I was in Cuba... my wife had bid on an auction item and we were able to stay inner city. So we stayed with the family and, you know, it became a cultural exchange, but you were able, there was this whistle that was blowing throughout the night and we were, you know, in downtown, we weren't at a hotel. We stayed, at a family's home and we would hear this whistle constant. And we kept wanting, we finally asked, you know, the people who were hosting us, I said, what's the whistle? He said, that's bread. Bread is made fresh. There were bread lines there. You go into a pharmacy, there was nothing in a pharmacy there. Like they had a pharmacy in name only. Like you were seeing what has happened to Cuba since the 50s. I can't imagine how magical Cuba must have been in the 50s because American celebrities going over there. It was a big deal. Casinos. People were wonderful. And then you realize they'll never get out. Like they're, you know, when I say, have you been to the United States? And they go, no. We'll never be able to get out of here. And now, you know, restrictions, trade restrictions, everything that's happening. And even when I was there, you go into, you know, everybody talks about Cuban cigars. And I've smoked Cuban cigars before. But they have state-run Cuban, you know, smoking lounges. You go into, you know, the humidor, walk in humidor, and it's like, there's Partagas, and there's Bolivar, and there's, you know, Hoyas. Like, there's everything you want. And now, I didn't bring cigars back because I thought they would be confiscated. But we had rum. I'm not a rum guy at all. And I asked... You know, I said, what's the best rum, the local rum that I have to have? And the guy who was hosting us said, this one. And it was like $75 in Cuba. And we had this rum. And I went, oh, my God, I have to get some of this. So I said to my wife, and we don't drink rum. And I go, hun, we got to pack up some of this. So I'm taking that.

0: back, and I'm not bringing the Cuban cigars, where they confiscated the rum in Miami. And I'm like, and you can't buy that rum here in the United States. But once again, the beaches were clean. They were beautiful, hardworking people. And then to have the food was, you know, spectacular. Spices, I mean, it was, and they really wanted to know how you felt about it. They would watch you eat and want to know. They'd be like, you know, in their language, you know, how do you like that? And, you know, you're like, good, good. Thank you. Yeah, Paulie.
1: At any point during your Cuba trip, do you get recognized?
0: By Americans.
1: Right.
0: Nobody there. They don't have cable.
1: No.
0: No.
1: You didn't get a da-da-da?
0: No. I did hand out money. You know, you'd have homeless people, and I handed out an American dollar. Next thing I know, I got 15 new friends. Like, everybody, like, where were you? And you know, my wife said, if you hand out one, you're going to have to keep handing out. So I just got singles. Plus, you know what? My wife goes, I did some homework. Let's bring toothpaste. Let's bring deodorant. Let's bring, you know, women's products. Like, all of this. We packed an entire suitcase full of stuff to give them that they could use. And they were so appreciative. Like, they, you know, we had a woman who was there teaching us salsa dancing in the kitchen. And my wife goes, hey, come here. Let me know what you want. You would have thought it was Christmas, our Christmas. And she's like, you know, can I have? And my wife said, take whatever you want. And she was emotional because they don't have anything there. Toothpaste. She's like, you know, taking. She goes, what can I? I said, take whatever you want. But my wife packed up an entire suitcase just full of stuff to take over there. But food was wonderful. A long-winded way of saying the Cubano sandwich in Cuba. Yes, Ton.
2: Did anyone say El Olor to you? Which would be the whiff. Did you get that on the street? That would be kind of funny while you're giving out all these El Olor.
0: Thank you, Todd.
3: Jeez.
4: Yeah, man.
2: Let's go to Frank in Poughkeepsie. Frank, what do you got?
0: Yeah, you really had to get in the...
2: I wanted to work in the whiff somehow.
0: Did you look it up?
2: I knew the was L. I wasn't sure if whiff was whiffo.
0: Andy in Rhode Island joins us. Thank you, Todd. And I got to meet Friday.
2: Whiff is Olor. O-L-O-R.
0: Talking about these people in Cuba, never get out.
2: It was very thoughtful what you guys did.
0: Yeah. It was not thoughtful what you did.
2: No, I just ruined the moment. I apologize.
0: Andy in Rhode Island joining us. Hi, Andy.
5: Good morning, Dan. What's up, Dan, honestly, going forward, you know, I'd like to be referred as Andy from Cape Verde. We can do that, right?
0: Okay. Yes. Yeah, you tell Tyler. Yes.
5: And you know what? Not for nothing, Dan. If Cape Verde does do the unthinkable, I'd like to be your tour guide over there in Cape Verde because I'm fluent in the language. I have multiple connections on all the islands. And honestly, I think you guys should make the trip regardless because Cape Verde is beautiful.
0: Okay. Anything else there, Andy from Cape Verde?
5: Absolutely. And you know what? I'd like to do a pie to the body, Dan. If Cape Verde does not advance to the next round, I'll fill up a pool with exclusive pie
0: Wait, Andy, we're rooting for you.
5: I know, Dan, but I just, you know, I'd like to put a bet out there because you just never know.
0: Well, no, we're rooting for Cape Verde. We don't want you to take, and you don't take a pie to the body. You take a pie to the face, like I will. But thank you, Andy, from Cape Verde. Yes, Todd.
2: That was kind of odd, a pie to the body. That's like saying, I'm going to take a pie to the shin if the Raiders. Like, what?
0: I have to. Oh, it's bring your son to school, Paulie. Bring him to work. You got Ray here next to you.
1: Picture day Ray sitting in, learning the ropes.
0: Okay. Big day Ray. All right. In the on-deck circle there, watching what Paulie does as a producer. Is Ray going to be, is he going to be in your seat anytime soon?
1: I'm off Monday. The ongoing college tours, Dan, as you know.
0: Oh.
1: And so Ray's going to...
0: Can your daughter pick a college, Paul? Like, how many are you going to see?
1: I think we're at, like, 9. But, yeah, I would like her to do...
0: Is there a front runner?
1: Oh, man, I don't know if I'm allowed to say this. I'll give you 3 that are in the mix.
0: Okay.
1: University of Delaware. University of Pittsburgh. I would say 2 more. Providence College and DePaul University.
0: Okay.
1: Those would probably be
0: Okay.
1: But she's thinking worthy.
0: Okay. All right.
1: Do you guys want to bet on it or wait?
3: I'll bet on it.
0: I would say Delaware.
1: Unbelievable campus. I'd never been there. Really nice town. Really nice campus. Gorgeous.
0: Yeah, I'm gonna lean Delaware.
1: The Blue Hens.
0: Yeah.
1: A lot of good gear.
0: Providence is a fun town.
1: Really nice.
0: But, okay, you look at these college towns differently as a guy and then as a dad.
1: It's all about safety.
0: Yes. Yes. That's all you want to know.
1: You told me that years ago you visited, I'm not going to name some schools, and you had a bad vibe and of good vibe.
0: Yeah. You know, you got to see it and then convey it to your kids. That was the hard part. And, you know, what to watch out for, proximity, you know, mass transit, you know, can you walk to the football stadium or a basketball game? What's around it? Yeah, all of those things. You see it differently. Yes, Dylan.
3: Boy, do you have a number one option, maybe in terms of visiting or...
1: I wouldn't do that because that's not fair to her. But, like, Villanova is everything you think it's going to be. You know, it's
0: including tough to get into.
1: Yeah, impossible. I'm surprised they even let me visit with my GPA. And it was just a tour. University of Pittsburgh was so much nicer than I expected. And I didn't have bad expectations. I thought it'd be a city school and a lot of tall buildings. It's kind of this area of Pittsburgh. When we were there, we visited for the draft.
0: Yeah.
1: Gorgeous setup, really cool old school buildings.
0: U.S. Open on NBC and Peacock later on today. And, of course, this weekend on NBC Peacock, NBC Sports Network. You can also see this show on NBC Sports Network and also Peacock. Dylan, poll question for the final hour of the program.
3: Well, you want results from our banger second hour one?
0: Yes.
3: Who has a better chance of winning a title this year, the Cowboys, the Lakers, or Team USA in soccer? 42% say...
0: the Lakers.
3: America, Dan. America wins. Followed by the Cowboys and then the Lakers, which is backwards.
0: Wow. Yeah, all right. And then do you have one for the final hour of the program or you just want to spill it over?
3: Marvin actually sent one over that I put up. It's kind of an in-between hours one. Do you like the song Hey Jude? Yes, of course, or no, I'm with Dylan. 67% say yes, of course. So not quite Eli Manning numbers for me, but...
0: But this is age-related. Like, you're 30. You don't know anything about good music.
3: Oh, my God. Oh, my God.
1: Get off my lawn.
0: You think the Grateful Dead is... that's great.
3: Yeah, the
0: music.
3: Greatest American band, yeah.
0: Yeah.
3: You like Led Zeppelin and you hate the lyrics. How's that work?
0: I just listen to, you know, drums, guitar, Robert Plant's voice.
3: I rest my case.
0: Oh, man. So you have the greatest rock and roll drummer. You have, in a band, you have the greatest guitar player.
3: Oh, I mean.
0: And you have one of the greatest lead singers of all time.
3: Wait, the greatest guitar player ever?
0: No.
3: Is Jimmy Page. That's what you're saying? Or?
0: He is one of the greatest guitar players ever.
3: Who do you think is the best guitar player?
0: Well, okay. Clapton, Hendrix, you know. But Jimmy Page is in the conversation. I mean, Jeff Beck. I mean, there's a lot of great guitar players who didn't play in big bands.
3: Stevie Ray Vaughan.
0: Stevie Ray Vaughan. Okay. Jimmy Page. I mean, you got to do a little homework then.
3: Jimmy Page is fantastic.
0: Okay, but you're kind of dismissing him of all time.
3: You said best guitar player.
0: He is one of the greatest guitar players of all time.
3: Okay, I'll agree.
0: Robert Plant, lead singer, one of the greatest lead singers. So let me combine everything. John Bonham is the greatest rock and roll drummer of all time.
3: Probably, yeah.
0: That's not even up for discussion. It's not.
3: Paul's going to say Neil Peart.
0: Peart. Yeah. And Neil Peart is great. I mean, there's a lot of great drummers. There's only one John Bonham.
3: For the record, I love Led Zeppelin. Like, Led Zeppelin was probably my first.
0: No, it doesn't feel like it.
3: Oh, why? Because I'm not allowed to like the Grateful Dead and Led Zeppelin?
0: Yeah, but you can't compare the two.
3: I wasn't. You were.
0: Well, you tell me how great their music is. I was saying, you know, for me, great music would be Led Zeppelin or just the Beatles.
3: Just because I'm 30,
0: you're 30. You don't know great music.
3: It's not like it disappears off the face of the earth. I can't find it.
0: But you have to be able to understand it. You probably look at Jagger and go, oh, man, that guy's 80 years of age. Listen to what they did when they did it back in the 60s and 70s. The Who, they're still touring. Stones are still touring.
3: I played music my entire childhood and into early adulthood.
0: Okay, that's 10 years ago.
3: Yeah, so it's a
0: it's
3: long,
0: not a lifetime.
3: I can appreciate. I was in the jazz band and orchestra in high school, Dan. Fun fact. It was very cool.
0: I would not brag about that.
3: I know. Actually, I take that back.
0: Yeah. Yes, Paulie.
1: I'm pretty objective here about this. The Grateful Dead are a nice, easy listen. You know, pretty cool. Led Zeppelin wails. And that's a compliment back in the 70s, 80s. That band wails.
0: Yeah, maybe. Come on.
3: When did this turn into Led Zeppelin versus the Grateful Dead? I love both these bands. You're saying I am not old enough to know about music, and I like the Grateful Dead, therefore I'm disqualified. And I say, that's dumb.
0: Just take the L.
3: Fine. I rest my case. I'm taking the W.
0: Aerosmith is a better American band than Grateful Dead. It's
3: bananas.
0: The Eagles, better American band also than bananas. Grateful Dead. Hanson, better American. Mariah Carey, better.
3: I know you don't believe that. No, actually.
0: Chicago, great band. Like the early Chicago, Color My World.
1: Yeah.
0: Yeah.
3: What about Allman Brothers, Dan?
0: They invented Southern rock.
3: Correct.
0: Dwayne Allman, great, great guitar player. Died at 24. He created Southern rock.
3: And if you want the best living active guitar player, it's Derek Trucks, who obviously is very affiliated.
0: There's a few. Derek Trucks is great. Yes. Hey, yes.
3: Am I gaining any cachet with you in the music department or no?
0: Well, he's about your age, so you're picking somebody about your age.
3: Wow.
0: Let me take a break here. I don't know how this happened. I'm just having a good day.
3: Contentious.
0: I know. Yes, Mark.
4: I know how it started. Dylan said he hated Hey Jude with all of his heart.
0: Yes.
3: I stand by that.
0: So if you hate Hey Jude, I just don't know if...
3: It's not a good song. The Beatles have a million good songs. That's not one of them.
0: I think Fritzy's wearing off on you.
2: I'm just loving Dylan ripping Hey Jude. I'm just very entertained by that.
0: Are you going to rip Springsteen here?
2: Not me.
3: Yeah, me, I like Bruce Springsteen, although the band's version of Atlantic City is better than his.
0: Okay, I'm fine with that.
3: All right, look, that's common ground.
0: Robbie Robertson?
3: Yeah.
0: Yeah.
3: Another one of the best American bands, the band. Actually, in Canada.
0: Yeah. And who were they the band for? Bob Dylan.
3: Oh, yeah.
0: Yeah, Bob Dylan, that was his band.
2: How'd you not know that?
3: And then they transcended him.
0: Oh, my God. Todd, you going to rip Dylan, too?
2: I love Bob Dylan.
0: Dylan, Bob Dylan.
2: I think Bob Dylan, from what you've told me, he's a great genius writer. I just say he probably shouldn't be singing, though.
0: Well,
2: you write the song for others.
0: I can't help. I cannot help you. I can't.
2: Can you?
0: Can't help you. I try. Lord knows I've tried to help you.
2: It's time to go to a break.
0: How about we take a break? All right. You know what? Bob Dylan, why don't you take us to break?
2: Yeah, it's time for a commercial break. Let's go back to Dan in the studio.
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9: Fox Sports Radio. Yeah.

0: How are the scores so far round two at the U.S. Open, Paulie? Because yesterday they roughed up the course instead of the other way around.
1: I got the leaderboard. It's actually getting a little tighter. Wyndham Clark, he's 5 under overall, plus one on the day. A lot of people jammed up at 2 under and 1 under, but he's got a 3-stroke lead.
0: Yeah, I still feel like if you could sign up for 5 under par the rest of the tournament, I'd certainly take that because it will get tougher. He started the day at 6 under. Let me see. Bob in Tennessee. Good morning, Bob. What do you have for me today?
2: Good morning, guys. I found Dylan's look-alike older brother, Bobby Moynihan, who played, he used to be a Saturday Night Live cast and played on the show The Fall and Rise of Reggie Dinkins.
0: Oh, okay. Have you been told that before, Dylan?
3: That is actually a first.
0: Okay.
3: First Moynihan.
0: Okay. JB in L.A. Hi, JB. What do you have for me?
4: How you doing, Dan?
0: Great.
4: Two things. First, I don't know if this guy is underrated or not. I feel like he is, but I love David Gilmour. I think that guy shreds.
0: He was the lead guitarist for Pink Floyd.
4: Yeah, and I know Paulie doesn't like Pink Floyd, but I think David Gilmour is great. But
0: hold on here, JB. Paulie?
1: I'd like to clarify. Sometimes when you're really young, you miss a band's heyday, and you don't get it. And I think that was my issue with Pink Floyd.
0: So like Dylan with the Beatles, he missed it.
3: I love Pink Floyd, though.
0: Oh, you do?
3: Yeah. What?
1: He was aghast.
3: All I said is, "Hey Jude sucks. The Beatles are great, and the Grateful Dead's awesome." And
0: sucks is a strong word for Hey Jude.
3: It's worse than that.
5: Man. Wow,
3: insufferable song.
0: Okay,
1: all right. We did this years ago. Best artist, worst song. Like I love David Bowie. But there's a couple songs like, I actually turn them off.
0: The Dancing in the Street with Mick Jagger?
1: That video. I actually love that one. I'm kidding.
0: That one's bad.
1: But we did Best Artist Song That You Can't Stand.
0: Who ended up winning? I don't remember.
1: Yours was Hungry Heart by Springsteen.
0: Oh, now that. Hey, let's celebrate this guy who just left his wife. Yeah! Everybody's got a hungry heart. Let's go out and get some side piece. Yay! Let's sing along.
3: Why are you hating on Bruce Springsteen?
0: I hate that song.
3: See?
0: Like you hate. Yeah, but I love Springsteen.
3: I love the Beatles.
0: Well, I've never heard you say one nice thing about them.
3: I said I love them multiple times today.
0: Just today.
3: All right, going forward,
0: I've known you for a few years now.
3: Every day going forward, I will say something nice about the Beatles.
0: I want you singing a Beatles song every single day.
3: A different one every day?
0: I don't want a cover of Hey Jude, though.
3: Okay. That's what you're getting.
0: Yes, Marvin.
6: Yeah, a couple years back, we used to do like the Cookout Friday playlist, and we had a theme. And all five of us, when Seton was here, it would be a band or an artist that you love, but a song of theirs that you hate. And we all did one.
0: Yeah, but I don't remember the songs. Can somebody, bring that back up?
1: We'll clip it.
0: I'm curious Hungry Heart with Springsteen. I'm sorry. I never understood. And it's a sing-along song. He had a wife and kids in Baltimore, Jack. Went out for a ride and never came back.
5: Sometimes you got to move on with your life and just leave the baggage behind. As horrible as it sounds.
0: All right. Now I'm starting to understand the lyrics a little bit better.
5: We'll find happiness. I go through this world once.
0: But thank you, JB. Did I answer your question, JB? Was there a question?
4: I just have one other thing to say because I watched the show and that other caller was talking about how you guys look. The first thing I want to say is I like Dylan, but I've been trying to figure out who he looks like and I finally figured out he looks like Tanner Scott from the Dodgers if Tanner Scott decided to sit on the couch all day and drink beers and get the munchies.
0: I think that's a compliment.
5: I don't think it is.
3: The first half
0: was. Oh, it's not. Yeah. Tanner Scott.
3: I'll take it.
0: All right. Trip in Vegas. Hi, Trip. What do you have for me today?
7: Hey, good morning, Dan. Always good to speak with y'all. I know I'm on a flagrant one from yesterday, so I'm going to stay off the Danette. But I got something for the back room, guys. Rob and Anthony couldn't find body paint. At 3.75 miles, I don't think they could find the parade either. Was it the Meadowlands? I mean, what's going on with these guys? Y'all have a great weekend.
0: Thank you, Trip. Yeah, Rob and Anthony, I gave them the day off so they could go to the Knicks parade, but they couldn't get into the Knicks parade. And then they said they couldn't find body paint. So Tripp is right. They couldn't find the parade. They couldn't find body paint. But we found it, and I made them paint one another this morning. Todd thought that was hot.
5: I really did. Brought me back to my my days back in the Jewish community house of Bensonhurst with Corbin, throwing the Nerf football around.
0: Yeah.
5: I'll have our experiences, and nothing to be shy about.
0: Yeah, but the picture is you in, like, some mesh tank top and Corbin has his shirt off.
5: Yeah, he jumped in on that. You know, I know you guys won't believe it. That wasn't a posed pic. That was just supposed to be all about me, and he snuck in there with his little shoulder.
0: But your nipples are touching.
5: There was some nipple touching.
3: Yeah. Only one.
0: Yeah.
5: I took him out to lunch and got him some chocolates. Everything's fine.
0: Do we have the World Cup food game today? This is the final edition we're going to have. So these are the teams that are in action today?
3: That is correct.
0: Okay. Dan. All right.
3: All right, I'm going to start you off with a toughie first.
0: All right, toughie first.
3: Tagine. It's a slow-cooked stew made in a clay pot.
0: I'm going to go Morocco.
3: That is correct.
0: Yeah, I'm not joking around.
3: Today. Yeah, that was quick. All right, Vegemite on toast.
0: That would be Australia.
3: Yeah. Kuru fasulye, a white bean stew simmered in a tomato and pepper broth.
5: Haiti.
3: That is incorrect, Todd.
1: I'll go Paraguay.
3: That is also incorrect, Paul. I'm sorry.
0: Turkey?
3: That is correct, Dan. Bloop, bloop.
5: What's the difference between Turkey and Turkey-ay? What's going on there?
3: They're the same.
0: Paulie, do you have the details on Turkey?
1: Always do, Dan. The UN officially recognized Turkey's name change. They put in for a name change June of 2022. The Turkish name is Turkey-ay, like T-U-R-K-I-Y-E. And then by 2023, all references to Turkey international sporting events have to be spelled with the Turkey-ay.
0: Hmm.
1: Back to you.
0: Did that happen with Constantinople? Did they change the name of Constantinople?
1: Sure.
3: To Istanbul.
0: Yeah. Is that right?
3: Yeah.
0: I don't know why you don't stay with Constant. Maybe it's tough to say. Yes, yes.
5: Tom. If they play poorly, does it become Turkey Boo as opposed to Turkey Yay? I'm just trying to figure out.
0: No.
5: You're trying too hard.
0: Damn, we had a good week going. I swear we had a good week. Are you tanking?
5: I'm not tanking. It appears that I am, that I'm trying to ruin the last half hour of our Friday show, but I'm really not. I just thought I had something there. Sometimes it's best to keep those thoughts in one's mind.
0: What else do you have, Dylan?
3: Griot. Marinated, braised, and then fried pork shoulder.
5: Brazil.
3: That's wrong, Todd.
0: Haiti?
3: That is right. Oh. Dan, you are en fuego today.
0: Thank you.
3: All right, this one's going to be a toughie. Cheeseburger and french fries.
5: Scotland.
0: A couple more phone calls. Thank you for playing are there more?
3: You didn't answer what cheeseburger and fries would be.
0: I'm going to say Team USA.
3: All right, what about haggis?
0: Haggis would be Scotland.
3: And what about feijoada? Black bean stew with pork and beef.
0: Is that the Paraguay?
3: Nope, that's Brazil.
0: God. Oh, I almost ran the table.
3: Okay,
0: there.
3: So you know what's funny, really quick?
0: Is it funny?
3: I don't know. You tell me.
1: Ran the table.
3: When you look up like the national dish of Paraguay.
0: Yeah.
3: It's sopa paraguaya, so I figured that would be kind of a giveaway.
0: That'd be a giveaway.
3: Yeah.
0: Let's see. Aaron in Fort Wayne. Hi, Aaron.
8: Hey, Dan. Thanks for taking my call. I want to get out of the music conversation because I love Led Zeppelin. I love the Grateful Dead, but I think you're missing one thing. I mean, the Grateful Dead created something that never existed before, and I mean, you don't have like String Cheese, Government Mule, Disco Biscuit, all these bands that exist now. Are because of them. I think it's more like, you know, Led Zeppelin's like the LeBron, and maybe Grateful Dead's more like Steph Curry. You know, they did change music in a certain way.
0: Well, look at the number of bands that were influenced by Led Zeppelin compared to Grateful Dead. Like if we're going to do the tree, I like my tree.
3: I don't know about that. I mean, the Grateful Dead, every band in that sphere directly has come as a result of them in some form or another.
0: Other than Fish and Government Mule.
3: I mean, the list goes on and on. Umphrey's, McGee.
0: Butthole Surfers.
3: Of course. Widespread Panic, maybe a little more Allman Brothers. But
0: Ben in Albany. Hi, Ben. What do you have for me today?
9: Great show as always, guys. DP, always. Listen, two things. Is it just me or does Todd sound a lot like Nuno from Unsportsmanlike? I'm sorry, they sound alike. I don't know why.
0: Is that the producer of the morning show?
9: Yes.
0: Oh, yeah, I don't know. Yeah, I can't pull up his voice. I haven't heard it enough where I'd go, oh, okay. You sound like the producer for Unsportsmanlike on the Mothership.
5: But that's what I've been trying for.
0: How about we go around the room? Who had the best week in sports? Todd, redeem yourself.
5: I think the best week in sports, and I'm with a tongue-in-cheek, Caitlin Clark finally got her shoe out. So it's nice to see that 4 years later that Nike and Caitlin Clark are back in the shoe business.
0: Dylan, how about you?
3: I'm going to go with Kashmir Keith Mitchell. He probably thought the round was over after the front nine. He shot six under the back nine, and he is still fully in contention at the U.S. Open.
0: Yeah, 41-29. Marvin, how about you?
6: Anyone associated with the Knicks the past 40 years, former players were there. Wu-Tang was there at the parade. Mariska Hargitay was there. Unbelievable week.
0: Yeah, if you were on a roster, I don't care, you know, if you're Tim Thomas.
6: Kurt Thomas,
0: it didn't matter.
6: Lance Thomas.
0: If you were, you know, Bill Hoskett, Donnie May, like, it didn't matter. Was Phil Jackson there? He was on a title team. Paulie, best week in sports.
1: I was going to go obvious with Knicks fans, but I'm going to go with Patrick Ewing. It's almost like he absorbed part of this title. It doesn't change the fact that he didn't win one, but that he's with the franchise, he's in the parade. He looked like he was having a beautiful week.
0: Yep, happy for him. Anthony in California. Hi, Anthony.
10: Hey, morning, DP. First time, long time. 5'10 soft. You guys are killing me with this Grateful Dead stuff. But I did call in. I told Tyler, heard you guys golfed with Mario and Tyler earlier this week. The YouTube fiasco of them going head-to-head, I just had to mention it. It was too much. And anybody that gets a chance to volunteer for U.S. Open, do it. It's a great way to see practice rounds, get out there, walk the course. You don't have to, like, destroy your legs or your game at a place like Shinnecock if you volunteer. Thanks. Great show.
0: All right. Well, thank you, Anthony. Ben in Texas. Hi, Ben. What do you have for me?
11: Yeah, Dan, you mentioned you were okay with Springsteen and had a problem with Hungry Heart. But you also had a problem with Glory Days, Throw That Speedball by You.
0: Yeah, I do. I do. I just say fastball. I mean, Bruce, baseball fan, just throw that speedball by you, make you look like a fool, boy. And that's an easy fix. Hungry Heart, not an easy fix. I got a wife and kids in Baltimore, Jack. Thought about going back, going out, but I'm coming back. Okay, we can change the lyrics here. Yes, Paulie.
1: And when you sing that song at a Springsteen concert, everyone's just jumping around,
0: yeah,
1: swinging.
0: Great, you know.
1: Love that guy.
0: Kids, left him. Yeah, your wife, left him. Yeah. Paul, okay, here's the songs that we hated by a band or artist that you love. Todd had The River of Dreams by Billy Joel.
5: Yeah, don't care for that.
0: Seton had Obladi Oblada by the Beatles. So did Paul. The Girl Is Mine. Marv had that with Mike Jackson.
1: Wow.
0: And I had A Hungry Heart by Bruce Springsteen. What's The Laughing Gnome?
1: That's a David Bowie song. I put that one in there as well. It's just annoying.
0: The video is terrible of Dancing in the Streets with him and Mick Jagger. That one's tough, and I love both of those artists. That one's tough. Right? That is. That's a bad video.
6: I think we all equally hate the songs that we put to.
0: That was bad.
6: God, The Girl Is My Suck.
0: Yeah, Paulie.
1: I think collectively we all voted for We Built This City.
0: On Rock and Roll?
1: Yeah, by Jefferson Starship.
0: Yeah. Although, Jefferson Airplane, did they have their moments?
1: That's the point.
0: Grace Slick?
1: Yeah.
0: Yes, Dill.
3: Yeah, I'm going to throw Hey Jude, the Beatles. That's my submission to the list.
0: That's fine. All right. Okay, last call for phone calls, what we learned, all of that stuff coming up. 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
0: sandwiches,
9: business.
0: Sandwiches, awesome. The Fritos with chili in the bag. What are they called?
14: Frito pie.
0: Frito pie. Very tasty. We also had the Miller Lite. Beer-ritos?
14: Beer-hitos.
0: Beer-hitos. Like a margaritos?
14: Like a mojito.
0: Oh, a mojitos.
14: We're going Cuban today.
0: Okay. Meat provided by Heartland Steak Co. Thank you. Let's make a prediction. USA coming up in a little more than 3 hours from now. Give me the score of the game. Todd, I'll start with you.
15: 4-2, Team USA.
0: All right. Dylan.
14: Calling my shot here, Dan, a 0-0 draw. I also bet on draw.
0: Okay. Marvin.
16: 2-1, USA.
0: Okay. Paul?
17: First, we don't dislike Australia, right?
0: No.
17: Okay.
18: That's the tough.
0: No.
17: The men's team?
16: No. The
0: just
16: men. For stealing our women.
0: Ah. Yeah.
17: I'm going to go 2-0 or 2-0,
0: it's
17: as 2-0. You'd say.
0: Yes, 2-0.
17: USA.
0: They're a defensive-minded club there. I don't know if Pulisic's going to play. I mean, now everybody's a World Cup expert. Yes, Paul?
17: Senior leadership is big.
0: Oh, yeah, yeah, yeah, yeah.
18: Guard play?
0: Yeah. They would be forwards, I think, on the pitch.
16: Oh, oh.
0: Forward play. I'm going to go 2-1 USA. I'm going to go same thing with Paulie. Team USA. Jim in California. Hi, Jim. What do you have for me today?
19: Hey, DP. Second time caller, long time listener. 6 foot, 185 pounds. I wanted to get in on the music. Long time listener of since back in the 70s. So I got three top musicians as far as guitarist, drummer, and lead singer. I'll put Steven Tyler as a lead singer. I'll put Neil Peart, number one drummer, and I'll put Angus Young as far as my top three.
0: Yeah, but here's the point. Thank you, Jim. I was talking about one band has one of the greatest lead singers, maybe the greatest guitar player, and you're making it a fantasy draft. I got Bonham, Page, and Plant. That's my three. And John Paul Jones was a really talented glue guy. He was the Josh Hart. Of
17: Gritty,
0: Zeppelin.
17: Gritty and Gutty?
0: Yeah. Yes, Marvin.
16: Led Zeppelin. They're the Kevin Durant Warriors?
0: I don't know. Maybe something greater than that. You know, maybe the 96 Bulls.
16: Or the 86 Celtics?
0: Yeah, 86 Celtics. Yeah, that's great. How about this day in sports history, Paul?
17: This is not a good one, but we should talk about it. 40 years ago today, University of Maryland basketball star Len Bias died after being drafted 2 days earlier, number two of the draft of the Boston Celtics. One of the worst days. If you're of a certain age, it's one of the worst days in sports history.
0: I was at a hardware store in Brooklyn. I lived in Brooklyn at the time, and I was working in New York at CNN. And I had transistor radio on, and I hear what just happened. That, you know, Len Bias, and I'd been at that draft. I'd been at the draft. He had an all-white suit on, had this Celtics hat, smile on his face, and he was going to be the next. And he was going to the Celtics. Like, the Celtics transition was going to be set for the next 10 years. Reggie Lewis, you know, Bird McHale, Parrish, you know, getting older. They had Len Bias, and he was a sure thing. He was like Dominique Wilkins. And I remember I had to get on a plane after he died in Baltimore, D.C. Yes, Marvin.
16: Yeah, that was the 86 draft. So the Celtics got Len Bias, and you just were going to add him to the 86 yes. Celtics.
14: Yes.
16: Red Auerbach.
14: He might not have started.
16: Oh, I'm sure.
14: He's probably going to come off the bench. Yeah, that one, that's one of those, if we could have seen him play, because we watched him, you know, when, you know, he was at Maryland, ACC, and he was violent. Like, when he'd go to the hoop, he was going to the hoop, and he was taking people with him. Yes, Marv.
16: Yeah, my mom was stationed in Maryland at the time. This is 86. And so I was asking her, looking through a sports almanac, like, why was this so big? She goes, Marvin, imagine if Ray Allen gets drafted, then he dies the next day. Because she's something that I could understand. But yeah. She goes, even bigger.
14: Yeah.
16: Because he was going to the Celtics, and he was, you know, such a great player.
14: Final results, all the poll questions today. Dylan?
8: I'll give you the last couple, Dan. Do you like the song Hey Jude? Yes, of course, or no, I'm with Dylan. 67% say yes, of course. They're traitors. And Paulie threw this one at me late. If you had to go to one college, Delaware, Pitt, DePaul, or Providence, 45% say Pitt. Might help with the selection process there. And then Dan, of course, who has a better chance of winning a title this year, Cowboys, Lakers, or Team USA? 43% are rocking with Team USA.
14: Okay, good.
8: Followed by the Cowboys.
14: All right. I don't know what we solved today, but we had fun. Great week, fast. You know that you're having fun when these days just breeze by. 12:15 podcast, that's the Backroom Guys. They'll dish on everything that happened this week. That'll be available at danpatrick.com today. And the gambling podcast is up there as well. Big Day Ray, Dylan, Shay, and Irving, and yours truly. Let's go around the room, see if we learned anything on this program. Todd, how about you?
15: As he mingled with fans, police grabbed Tyler Kolek, not realizing he's actually a member of the champion New York Knicks.
14: Dylan, learn anything?
8: There's a black Fritzy in Florida named Antoine.
14: Marvin.
16: Fritzy knows the whiff in Spanish.
14: Paul.
17: I guess it's Pitt.
14: What about me, Todd?
15: There's a big difference between saying you were at the Garden as opposed to in the Garden for Game 4 of the Finals.
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23: At the World Cup, Switzerland with 4 second-half goals take down Bosnia-Herzegovina 4-1. Canada cruised to a 6-0 win over Qatar in Vancouver. Mexico beat South Korea 1-0 to become the first team to advance to the knockout stage. The United States back on the pitch today for their second match of the World Cup will battle Australia in Seattle. U.S. star player Christian Pulisic is questionable with a calf injury. Wyndham Clark sits atop the leaderboard at 6-under of the U.S. Open after the first round was suspended due to darkness. Juan Soto smacked 2 solo homers to help the Mets beat the Phillies 6-4. Marcus Simeon on Soto's big night.
24: Juan doing what he does. They come in bunches for him. He did that earlier in the season where he hit about 9 home runs in like 2 weeks. So hopefully we get that again.
23: White Sox took down the Yankees 5-1 to avoid the sweep in New York. That's sports. I'm
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28: 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I agree with Dolan. Folks, the Celtics and the Thunder, over the last couple years, won a title, brought everybody back, and didn't reach the finals again.
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6: We're just hours away from the United States men's national team taking on Australia at the World Cup in Group D play in Seattle. You will see it on Fox starting at 3 o'clock Eastern time. You also will likely see Christian Pulisic. How much, we don't know, but there are reports saying that Pulisic will play today against Australia despite a calf injury. Again, the United States and Australia, 3 o'clock Eastern time on Fox. It's the first of three matches on Fox today from the World Cup. Scotland and Morocco will play in Group C, followed by Brazil and Haiti. The Brazil-Haiti match comes up at 8:30 Eastern time from Philadelphia. At 11 o'clock Eastern time tonight on Fox Sports 1, it's Paraguay against Turkey. In golf, U.S. Open, second round play at Shinnecock. Wyndham Clark is your leader at 6 under par. Xander Schauffele currently finds himself three shots back of the lead. Both players close to wrapping up their second rounds. Rory McIlroy starts today at 1 under. I'm Dan Byer.
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8: James Dolan is not for bringing the band back together next year. I agree with Dolan. Folks, the Celtics and the Thunder, over the last couple years, won a title, brought everybody back, and didn't reach the finals again.
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8: Okay, here we go. Well, it's got a chance to be the most watched World Cup United States men's national team broadcast ever on Fox tonight. United States and Australia. The team, the fans are gleaming after an impressive 4-1 win over Paraguay, where we dominated time of possession, corner kicks. We were sensational in one-on-one opportunities. And I've said before, it's not about winning the World Cup. That is great. It is about playing the game beautifully. It's called the beautiful game. It's with fluidity, and it's with pace, and it's with purpose. And I did think that first half against Paraguay, it just looked different. And I am no soccer expert. I would be called a casual, even though every 4 years I check in, but it looked different. And Marisa Dew, a Fox Sports analyst, obviously

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5: Breaking news is the United States will not have Christian Pulisic available for today's match against Australia in the World Cup. Pulisic will miss the match because of a calf injury that he aggravated during last week's win. Ricardo Pepi will take his spot in the starting lineup. The U.S. and Australia play on Fox in Seattle at 3 o'clock Eastern Time. It's a triple header on Fox today with the World Cup. Group C play has Morocco and Scotland at 6 o'clock Eastern Time. That's from Foxborough. While in Philadelphia at 8:30 Eastern Time, Brazil takes on Haiti. FS1 as Group D play at 11 o'clock Eastern Time tonight. Turkey A against Paraguay. That's from Santa Clara. Wyndham Clark leads the U.S. Open in second round play at 7 under par after a round of 69 today. Matt Fitzpatrick and Xander Schauffele are 4 back at minus 3. Colin Morikawa is 2 under. Rory McIlroy at 1 under, about to start his second round. Finally, 38-year-old Jonathan Toews announced his retirement from professional hockey after 16 seasons, 15 of which with the Chicago Blackhawks. I'm Dan Beyer.
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7: 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Wait a minute.
8: James Dolan is not for bringing the band back together next year. I agree with Dolan. Folks, the Celtics and the Thunder, over the last couple years, won a title, brought everybody back, and didn't reach the finals again.
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8: Okay, here we go. All right, welcome in. Hour 3, final hour of the week. Rachel Nichols joining us today. Playing Herd. Not 100%. Pulisic couldn't go. Rachel's going. Ready to go. Got a little cold. All good. So Christian Pulisic will not play tonight, and it's a precautionary measure, clearly. He did not get hurt against Paraguay. It was in a practice before the game. He got kicked in the calf. He looked spectacular in the first half. He did not have a shot on goal of our 16. Very good in one-on-one situations. Speed looked great. We're just going to, you know, he said yesterday it's better than it was a week ago. We are not going to play him here. It's a precautionary. I'm fascinated by it because if you would have taken us last World Cup, I would have said we're done. The emergence of our 13 players who have played overseas, Fallon Balogun has become the striker we wanted forever. I almost wonder if Pochettino is like saying, hey, I want to see my guys without Pulisic. I want to see what we look like. Do we have the same sort of resolve without him? Fox's Zlatan Ibrahimovic on a bit ago on the pregame show on Pulisic being out today against Australia.
13: If you plan to go far as possible in the tournament, you need to use all the players. And especially if you have some small issues, you risk in the first game, which was the important one, go get those 3 points. And today you can play with it, but he will probably be ready for the third game.

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0: 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Mitchell Robinson, the worst playoff free throw shooter ever. We looked it up. We couldn't find anybody worse, including Shaq. Probably not coming back. And Landry Shamet, G Leaguer 2 years ago, who got insanely hot in these playoffs. He's not coming back either. Folks, the Celtics and the Thunder over the last couple years won a title, brought everybody back, and didn't reach the finals again.
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0: So we had John Calipari on earlier. He played against Cam Boozer. He recruited A.J. DeBonza. He has a player, Darius Haycuff, who is a kind of in the Brunson

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1: 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Just search the House of Magic and we got you covered there. I'm Zach Schroeder here alongside Josh Elijah and Oscar Creed. We appreciate you for stopping by and making us part of your Friday right here on the House of Magic. It's kind of bleak times. The NBA Finals are behind us. We are looking ahead now to the official offseason. No more basketball to watch, but things are starting to ramp up a little bit here with the Magic as new head coach Sean Sweeney has landed in Orlando, and he's in the building now. So we just had his opening press conference yesterday. We'll be talking about that here during the program today. But guys, it's great to see our new head coach in the building after his San Antonio Spurs, his former team, fell short 1-4 here to the New York Knicks. Looks like the parade yesterday in New York was absolutely nuts as well. But guys, how are we feeling? Sean Sweeney in the building, and it looks like the Magic's offseason is officially underway.
7: As optimistic as I am, it's just kind of it's tough to introduce your new head coach. It's tough to introduce your new head coach on the same day that another team, one of your rivals, I mean, I don't know if they see it that way, I certainly do, is celebrating their first championship in 53 years.

0: whole thing was when he recounted from his time with Detroit when Reggie Jackson said, you're the only a-hole that I ever loved. And I think that's probably the best type of archetype of coach that you want for this position. That's what I've been advocating for the last couple months, is like, we need someone who's going to, you know, I wouldn't say punish, but like, are the repercussions for bad stretches of play, or just maybe not being so easy on the players when expectations continue to fail to be met. So anyways, we'll dive into more about, I want to dissect everything that he had to say about this new position, but I'm just feeling really good. I feel like the vibes were really high, and I mean, everything Weltman said kind of came through during that press conference.
1: Well, look, there's a lot to like about this guy and his fit here in Orlando. One of the things that was awesome to hear was the amount of interest that there was from other teams to also interview him as well. And I imagine he drew interest from the Chicago Bulls and Portland Trail Blazers and maybe even the New Orleans Pelicans. But the only team that he really wanted and was interested in was the Orlando Magic job. So his excitement to work with the roster as constructed was there, as it should be. There's obviously a lot of talent on this team, a lot of untapped potential with this young squad as well, and he's eager to get his hands on it. And I think his overall, I mean, we saw it a lot in the presser today, his overall assertiveness and accountability is going to go a long way. And one of the things that made me think was just, you know, Coach Mosley always talked about the accountability, and we'd see it from time to time with him, but the writing was on the wall at a lot of junctures throughout the course of last season, as we all saw, and that accountability kind of went out the window at certain points. So I get the sense that Coach Sweeney is a man of his word, and he shows that he is going to listen to the players and find out what their musts are, what their non-negotiables are, and then really just speak to them the way that he feels necessary. And you're right, Oscar. I love that Reggie Jackson line as well. He's the a-hole that he's the only a-hole that he's ever loved. And I feel like that's going to go a long way. Whereas perhaps with Coach Mosley, that situation might have gotten a little bit too friendly, maybe with some of the players. So he made it very clear that the fundamentals are the foundations. Setting out those fundamentals are going to be the foundation here, and creating good habits is going to be the key. And he obviously has a vast basketball knowledge, and his knowledge of the game really blew Jeff Weltman away. So Orlando Magic fans should be really excited with this new hire.
0: Well, Josh, during the press conference, we were all texting each other, and you guys made the point that there were a couple PR-esque answers from Sweeney, which I think is necessary for every introductory press conference. You don't, like, when asked about roster construction and like how much you love this core of players, it's obviously tough for a new coach to come into this environment and be like, yeah, like, I think we could do without X player, or we can probably prioritize bringing Y players minutes up or something like that. And to be honest, he's only had minimal contact with the Magic players since accepting this position. From what we heard in the press conference, positive, but minimal. I think, you know, for the most part, he felt comfortable, but a little nervous. And I think he's ready to prove himself. He really seems to have that type of dog mentality. And he focused on what his pillars for success are going to be. How highly he thinks of players like Paolo and Franz. And I think the biggest takeaway from today as a whole was when he was asked about roster construction and what role he's going to play in building this team from a managerial perspective. And he goes, that's all on Jeff. I do what Jeff tells me to do, which I think is the right approach for a coach like Sweeney. If he had experience leading teams at the head coaching position to deep playoff runs, and then he took this job, like, I would expect him to be involved in those conversations off the bat. But this is his first head coaching job in the NBA, and I think he's going to let this first year, and I think the front office wants it to be this way too, is like, we're going to see what we can do to set you up for success. And if he can prove that he can work with these tools and find better success than Jamal Mosley did, then maybe he'll have a stronger voice when it comes to personnel changes. But it's certainly interesting to hear, like, he's pretty much saying, I don't care, you make your moves and I'll do my best to make those players and your decisions look good.
2: Yeah, but I loved how he spoke on the fundamentals of the game and how the fundamentals are what, you know, you build off of course, when it comes to those big time moments, like the NBA finals that he's just now coming off of. But, you know, things like that, and also his intention to really connect with the players. I love that too. I don't want to see another situation where we saw Jamal Mosley and Paolo kind of clash midway through the season. Whether that was true or not, the fact that there were rumors about it tells me something's wrong. I mean, it has to be, right? So the fact that he really wants to connect with the players and listen to them, I think that's going to be a big thing when it comes to Sean Sweeney. And also, I want to get your guys' opinion too. It was interesting. He spoke about, a reporter asked him about the offensive side of the ball, right? What are you going to do to change the offense here with the Orlando Magic? And he spoke about how defense can translate to offense, right? And how the defense correlates to the offensive side of the ball as well. And I mean, we saw it with the San Antonio Spurs too, how they constantly got a lot of points off turnovers and whatnot and transition buckets. And I think we're going to see that with Orlando too, if what Sean Sweeney's talking about, if he's actually going to incorporate it and it works and it translates here to this roster that we have here on the Magic. But what did you guys think about that? Sean Sweeney really doubling down on the defensive side of the ball will be translating over to the offensive side of things as well.
1: One of the main things that that stuck out from that, and the key word that he brought up, was spacing as well. And he obviously sees that with the Orlando Magic being one of the worst three-point shooting teams in the league. So that's something that's going to be a definite area of focus when it comes to the offensive side of things. And just to echo what you said too, the offense is going to lead to defense, and defense is going to lead to offense. And I feel like a lot of the new coordinators that he's bringing in as well, which I'm sure we're going to touch on too, is going to play a key role in a lot of that, the video coordinator that he just brought in too. I think a lot of it is going to be unknown for sure, and we're gonna have to wait and see how things pan out when it comes to the preseason and what have you as well. But I am also interested too, when you did bring up, Oscar, the fact of the roster construction and things aren't going to change that much, especially given the Magic sort of position that they're in this offseason. There might, I've always been interested to see if there's going to be any players that follow him from previous teams. And a player that I think would be a great fit for the Orlando Magic would be Harrison Barnes, as he is a free agent in this offseason too. And that's the kind of veteran leadership that we could use off the bench for the Magic. So I am curious to see how much validity there actually is to that, and if he has any sort of sway to bring in some sort of talent, because we've already seen it with some of these assistant coaches already being signed on.
0: Yeah, I made a point of that when I was taking my notes from the press conference. I was like, okay, so he credits his connection to John Hammond specifically, who plays a significant role in the Magic's front office, used to be the Bucks general manager. And he said that that was part of the reason why he felt comfortable taking this Magic job. And so I don't think that when people say, oh, Sweeney's highly regarded around the league, I don't think that was any smoke. I think that's a real statement to make, not just to kind of make fans feel comfortable about this hiring. It's like, that feels legit. The connection with Giannis Antetokounmpo is obviously something that we should probably take a little more seriously than we did before this press conference. Giannis is obviously saying he's one of my best friends. We have a really good connection off the court as well. We don't need to dive into more Giannis Magic talk. We covered that. We covered that last week. Or 2 weeks ago. I think with Sweeney and the connections, it feels like he has a lot of influence with players around the league. And Harrison Barnes, good suggestion, because I think he'll be highly coveted in free agency. When you think about kind of like a low usage guy, high impact, smart, someone who doesn't need to be on the court all the time to have an impact. That being said, I'd love to kind of tap into those veterans who are bucket getters, smart shot diets, who could play significant minutes for the Magic. And part of me thinks there are players out there that Sweeney could probably recruit in that same sense of Harrison Barnes. And yeah, he was pressed a lot on how he's going to initiate the offense when he's renowned as, what one reporter said, he's a defensive mastermind, which he didn't even laugh at humbly. Like, I think he knows that that's his reputation and he's proud of it. But the specific points he mentioned were, yeah, let's be efficient. Let's get as many opportunities as humanly possible. They want to get more shots and better quality shots than their opponent. What stuck out to me here was, I immediately thought to Paolo Banchero, because we know how unhealthy Paolo's shot diet was last year, where he's taking the really low percentage contested mid-range jumpers and maybe not being strong enough when driving to the net, maybe hoping for a foul more than actually converting the bucket. I think his focus when working with Paolo is going to be like, dude, like, we are going to cut this out of your shot diet entirely, right? We don't want you to be like turning to these shots at any point in the game. And he wants guys to create advantages through what he said were invisible plays. So I'm assuming that means let's get guys moving a lot more off the ball. We didn't see a lot of that from our core players last year outside of Jalen Suggs. Like, he's really one of those kind of like off ball guys who's an initiator and really strong in helping the offense off the ball. I think Paolo needs to tap into that aspect of his game. And if Sweeney is making such a big point about this being an offensive pillar for next season, I feel really confident in, obviously, we're not giving up on Paolo. He has a whole new level of his game that he's going to unlock under this guy. That's going to be my perception of what he said about the offense.
1: Well, selfishly as well, this is one of the things that I like to hear as well, is that he wants to teach and learn at the highest level too, which is, you know, great to hear from his development. And I think that's going to rub off as well on the rest of the team. Now, I feel like there are going to be a lot of growing pains. There's going to be some highs and lows, but he understands the position that this team is in. And one of the reporters during the presser was asking him, like, how is he going to get out of the second round or get to the second round? And that's not the goal. And I think he understands that. The goal is Eastern Conference Finals and NBA Finals as well, and he understands what the assignment is, and that's why the Orlando Magic have brought him in. So again, Orlando Magic fans should be excited for him to have an immediate positive impact on this team.
0: It's good that you bring that up, because I got the impression from his and Weltman's answer, because the question was directed at both of them, that like, they're not setting those expectations crazy high this year, because maybe they learned from that mistake last year after trading for Desmond Bane. It's like, oh, even they're saying like Eastern Conference Finals, NBA Finals appearance is the goal, and they fell well short of it. So maybe it's the expectations that kind of cloud around the team. So yeah, good to kind of leave that open for this season.
2: Coach Sweeney, though, in the building, we love to see it, and excited to see what he has in store with this team for the summer, heading into his first season as head coach of the Orlando Magic. When we come back from break, we'll dive a little bit more into that and the general offseason, as well as the NBA draft is coming up for next Tuesday. And who else better to join us than Chase Coburn, a sports media personality who's going to be hopping on the program today. So stay tuned for that when we come back from break, right here on the House of Magic on 96.9 The Game, Orlando sports leader, and Fox

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1: 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And if you're tuning in on streaming platforms as well, we appreciate you for making us part of your day right here on the House of Magic. I'm Zach Schroeder here alongside Josh Elijah. And Josh, we've got a fun guest joining us today. And props to you. I know you reached out to him. I'll go and let you introduce who's our special guest here of the hour.
5: Really, really excited to bring this guy onto the show. We've been interacting online a lot. And, you know, it's crazy some of the connections you get to make, especially on Instagram, where this guy has over 100,000 followers and has some of the hottest sports takes and just a wealth of knowledge when it comes to basketball, football, what have you. And really excited to be able to have Chase Coburn on the show. You can catch him on Chase's Sports News on YouTube and also as seen on Bleacher Report and ESPN. Chase, my man, thank you so much for taking the time to jump on the show today and talk a little bit of Magic basketball. I'll talk a little bit of draft, but first of all, how you doing? And maybe tell our listeners a little bit about yourself and you know, where this all kind of started for you.
6: I appreciate you guys having me on. Really excited to talk some hoops. Yeah, I mean, the dream started back during the COVID pandemic. I had nothing to do. My mom signed me up for a virtual sports broadcasting camp, play-by-play camps, and I absolutely fell in love with it. I've always been a diehard sports fan, but being able to amplify that passion into a career in sports casting was always kind of a dream after that three-week program. And started a podcast, really started taking it seriously, squiggled 2 years ago, and I've been lucky to say that we've had some great growth since over on social media. So happy to be here. And look, it beats work for a living to talk about sports, so it's a lot of fun.
5: Oh, man, we definitely agree with that sentiment as well. And I want to be able to just kind of, I mean, we were talking about this off camera too, and, you know, just some of your takes. And you and Zach actually kind of share, you know, the same sort of like getting into the game very, very young as well. And what are some of the challenges that you've kind of encountered, you know, starting off at such a young age and, you know, where you're at today?
6: Now, some people don't take you seriously. It is what it is. But I mean, even today, I saw a comment on here that said, why are we going to listen to this random 12-year-old? And I'm not 12, I'm 15, but people don't.
5: People
6: don't know the backstory. People don't understand. And I think there are so many people that kind of believe in listening to people because they believe they have credibility or they believe they have, you know, certain credentials rather than actually listening to their opinion and listening to their thoughts. And so I think that's always a little bit of a challenge. And it's hard to tell people, why should you listen to me instead of anybody else, right? You got a certain amount of time during the day where you can hear about sports. Why listen to me? But I do think there are some great positives of that as well. I think it could be easier to stand out. You're more unique in that way. And so I think there are a lot of challenges. I think there are a lot of positives. I think it's about working through them, finding your niche, finding what you love and sticking to it and being consistent with it.
7: So, Chase, obviously working in sports, you get to meet and run into a lot of cool people, and you get to experience a lot of really unique experiences that the average person might not get to. So I've got to ask you, you know, in your time working in sports media, what has been maybe the most memorable sports moment, maybe person you've ran into, gotten to interact with? What's been that favorite moment of yours?
6: Gosh, that's so tough. As specifically a sports broadcaster, I would probably say just recently the New York Giants invited me out to an event and I got to interview Jackson Dart. And this is the week where he was famous in the media. We'll just leave it at that. But it was it was pretty wild standing next to Jackson Dart. Like, I'm not a Giants fan, the last thing from it. I'm a Ravens fan, so on the other side of the Harbaugh tree. But it was just a little bit like, oh my gosh, Jackson Dart was in front of me. I was a little bit starstruck, so I'd probably say Jackson Dart. Maybe Jameis Winston, I guess, from his history. I'd probably say that event. I'm just trying to think back. I mean, I met some big broadcasters like Adam Schefter I got to interview, which has been pretty cool. Ian Eagle, Mike Greenberg, guys like that. But yeah, I've been fortunate to have a lot of great experiences, and I hope to have many more.
8: Now, before we dive into the draft, let's talk, you know, career goals. What's the next step? You know, where do you hope to see yourself in 5, 10, 15, 20 years from now?
6: You know, I got to say, I've been asked that question a lot, and I should honestly prepare an answer going forward. It's so tough because I honestly, like, in December, I had 4,000 followers, and by the end of January, I had 80,000 followers. And so it's like so much can change so quickly. And I've been fortunate to, again, I think it takes luck is when opportunity meets preparation. I stuck with it. I was consistent and I had some breaks go my way. So I guess the goal is to really be a big time sports analyst. My goal is to be the biggest voice in the space. And if there's any way to achieve that or kind of get close to that, that would be the goal. And I don't want to close any doors. Maybe that's through your own show. Maybe that's being hired by an outlet such as Fox or an ESPN or a platform like that. But either way, I want to have a voice and I want to stand out in sports media. And I'm leaving every door open for that.
7: That is such a relatable answer. I say those exact same words to so many people who ask you. And, you know, you just, media is constantly evolving. You never know where it's going to be tomorrow or next year. So it's really tough to give an exact answer. I'm going to be this then at this time. You know, it's really difficult to say that. But, you know, Chase, we've got the NBA draft right around the corner. It's next Tuesday. You're a Wizards fan, so this is really timely. I do want to talk about the Magic and what's up next for them here for the draft and the offseason. But before we get there, a lot of buzz around the 1 and 2 pick, right, with the Wizards and Utah Jazz. Darren Peterson, a lot of traction going there. The only team he's worked out for is the Washington Wizards. Now you have the Utah Jazz who, well, A.J. Abatanse, of course, who played at BYU, and now he wants to go play for the Jazz, right? His family's from that area, and it's a really tricky situation. I know Wizards fans want A.J., but does A.J. want Wizards? The Wizards, you get what I'm saying? So where's the head here with the number one overall pick?
6: You know, it's tough. I think probably if I had to guess without knowing AJ personally, the fact that he went to Utah prep for high school and the fact that he went to BYU and both times was recruited by the owner currently of the Utah Jazz. Yeah, I would probably guess that he wants to be in Utah, but I also don't think he's going to pull a John Elway from when he requested a trade from the Baltimore Colts years ago to go to the Denver Broncos. I know there's some more recent examples as well, but that was the first one kind of to come up. From what I've heard, there have been reports that indicated he liked his meetings with Washington and he believes that he will go number one. I think the question for the Wizards, I don't think really they're worried about it. I think for them, it's going to come down to who do they want? And if they're not in love with DeBonsa that more than Peterson, if they think Peterson wants to be there more right here, again, he didn't take that meeting with Utah. If they see a little bit more of a commitment from Darren Peterson and they don't like DeBonsa that much more, I would expect them to trade down and try to get as much value as possible. Maybe that's a future first round pick from Utah. Maybe that's an Ace Bailey, but I do think Utah definitely wants AJ. I wouldn't be shocked if it was more of a mutual. They didn't need to meet with Darren either. And so I think Washington does hold the cards. I think it comes down to how badly do you want AJ? And if you don't want him that badly, what can you get in return for just going down one spot and still getting a player in AJ who maybe has some more risks, but is just as talented and has just as great long-term potential.
8: Okay, but what do you want, Chase? Forget about what Washington wants. What does Chase Coburn want to happen when it comes to the first overall pick?
6: I want AJ. Complete respect for Darren Peterson. I think he could be a phenomenal scorer in this league, a phenomenal offensive creator. He beat AJ head-to-head this year, and he really, I think, dominated him offensively, and so you got to give him credit there. every time I watch AJ Devonta, I feel like I'm watching the next Kevin Durant, a pretty mid-range jump shot, great length, can guard at every single position. I think he's very, very consistent. I didn't see him have many bad games, but he also had some games where he popped off for over 40 for BYU this year. I just think you're getting a more reliable product and a guy that still has just as much offensive potential. And so if it were up to me, I think you would go AJ Devonta. My biggest worry with Darren Peterson is the injuries that popped up and the cramping and the very ambiguous kind of absences during this past season at Kansas. And so I think as a Washington Wizards fan, guys, we have not made a conference finals in 48 years. We have not 48 years. We haven't won a title in 49 years. Like, it's been a very, very long time. So if there is anything we could possibly do to get a star here, I think you got to go and get it. And I think AJ is the more reliable pick to be your star player and to be your number one. There are less risks involved with that. And so you get this once in a lifetime opportunity. I think you take AJ and move on.
8: Now, there's a few draft boards out there as well where we've seen Cam Boozer even go number one. Do you think that's even an option for Washington, or do you think that might be a more of a fit? Because if AJ Devonta goes number one to Washington, then I do think that the Utah Jazz would probably maybe look at Cam Boozer at number two, and then you have Darren Peterson going to Memphis at number three. So do you think that there is an option at all for Cam Boozer to be able to rise up to number one?
6: I think there is. Not number one. I think he could go number two. I don't think actually there is a chance he could go to number one. I think that the Wizards, they said that they liked really three, four, or five guys in this draft, and they were going to look at all of them. And I think they did their due diligence and really checked out every single player. I don't think Boozer provides a long-term potential. And I think if you're the Washington Wizards, you know that you're going to need your go-getter scorer. And kind of to stay close to home and not to kind of roast you guys here, but I see Paolo Banchero at best for Cam Boozer. And I just don't know if you get your once in a lifetime opportunity. I don't know if you want to go for the guy that has Paolo Banchero potential or the guy who goes has Kevin Durant potential. And so I just think that you got to go with AJ Devonta. And I think the Wizards will either go with AJ or Darren, because I think those guys talent wise have the most talent, even though I agree Boozer was the most consistent and the most dominant in collegiate play.
8: Well, I mean, we are pretty happy with Paolo Banchero, and there's obviously a lot of untapped potential, and we were just talking about the whole new head coach situation now bringing in Sean Sweeney into this into the fold here as the Orlando Magic's next head coach. Have you had a chance to really take a look at Sean Sweeney? What do we like about him? Any thoughts on our new head coach?
6: No, I mean, honestly, I got to do completely, you know, more research on how we could really improve the team. I mean, I know he did great things in San Antonio, very, very beloved, really well liked. I just think Orlando's got to figure out what the next step is from here, because I feel like it quickly went from they're playing with house money, they got a bright future, to like, oh my gosh, you have so many players under contract, and like, where do you go from here? You gave up all the assets for Desmond Bane, hoping you would improve your three-point shooting as a team. They were the fourth worst three-point shooting team in basketball by three-point percentage. And so outside of Desmond Bane, they shot under 34% as a team. And so I think Sweeney could do a great job. I just think it's more of a structural issue in Orlando. I think they got to figure out how to get a wing or a guard that can really create from the perimeter offensively. I don't think that's Desmond Bane. Desmond Bane works better when he's with a John Morant, a guy who can get him open looks. I think you need a premier ball handler at that point guard position. And I don't think the differences between Jamal Mosley and Sean Sweeney are going to make them go from an eighth seed to a third seed with championship potential. I think it's much more structurally on the roster, the things that need to change. And so I respect the decision to move on from Mosley, right? Obviously I'm not completely blind to some of the issues that were going on there, three straight first round exits. But I do think that they need to change the roster a little bit more rather than just change a head coach and things are going to be okay.
7: Yeah, I don't give much life to the Giannis Antetokounmpo rumors and whatnot. I mean, obviously, I understand that Sean Sweeney and him have a great relationship, but still, I don't think you want to sacrifice your future for one or two, maybe potentially three really quality years with Giannis and with a new head coach. I just don't think that's feasible. But guys like maybe Jamal Murray out there, that's a big name that's kind of floating around. Do you think someone like him could be in the cards here for the Magic, or do you think maybe that's too lofty of our expectations? We should probably look maybe at like a Dennis Schroeder or something. What do you kind of think about of that?
6: Well, I think you need to go for lofty. I think Jamal Murray would honestly be a perfect fit. I think it would have to be a deal where you probably give up Suggs, because Denver's going to want defense in exchange, right? Because Denver has Nikola Jokic, who can create from anywhere on the court. And so I think would probably be Suggs, maybe another asset, maybe a pick involved. It'd be Jamal Murray's coming off the best season of his career. I mean, I like the concept for sure. I think if you have Jamal Murray, Desmond Bane, Franz Wagner-Paulo, I think that's a squad that is cooking and doing pretty well next year. I think that is honestly a really solid addition if you go and get Jamal Murray. I don't think you could be satisfied with a Dennis Schroeder type person. I just think if you pretty much run this roster back, even with a new head coach, I don't see the point A to point B progression that makes you a title contender. And so I think that would honestly be my biggest worry for Orlando is I agree, don't put all your chips in the Giannis basket, especially as he's getting older and that he's injury prone. And I always encourage teams not to make the quote panic trade, but you've got to figure out a trade that's not Dennis Schroeder, but also not Giannis Antetokounmpo. You got to find somewhere in the middle, and maybe Jamal Murray's that guy.
7: I feel Tyus Jones. I think of Tyus Jones when we talk about Dennis Schroeder. I think that would be kind of a signing that correlates with each other a little bit. And look how that turned out, right? It didn't move the needle at all. We had some expectations for him to add some depth to our bench, but Tyus Jones at the end of the day just didn't cut it, obviously. Josh, what do you have for your next question, though?
8: No, I mean, let's maybe put your GM hat on here for a bit. We've already kind of touched on possible moves that could be available in the offseason. And, you know, personally, I do think that the Orlando Magic stand pat and try and run with, you know, a pretty similar roster. We were talking about that earlier about, you know, the roster construction and maybe giving Coach Sweeney a shot at what is currently available, what is on this roster. But do you see any sort of major shakeups or any other trade ideas that you would do if you had your GM hat on?
6: I mean, I'm just trying to look down like some players who could be available. I mean, they're not getting like a LeBron James, obviously. It's a weaker free agency class. I mean, it looks like Trae Young's going to come back to Washington. That could be interesting, right? Because I don't think Orlando is too poor defensively, so maybe you could sacrifice some defense in the backcourt. I do think the goal is going to be, I like Jalen Suggs. I've loved him since Gonzaga. He doesn't cut it offensively. I think you're going to need to trade him for a Jamal Murray type of offensive creator. And you're going to need to get somebody in there who can shoot from three, who can make everyone else around him better and make Paulo less of your facilitator and more of just your scorer down low. I mean, he averaged, what, 5 assists per game last year. I just think last time they had this type of a core, it was in the 2019-2020 years with like Nikola Vucevic, and they kind of just stayed at this mediocre level with a first round exit because it wasn't on Vooch. I mean, Vooch was incredible in his prime years, but they never really got enough help on the perimeter. They were never able to shoot the 3-point ball, and they didn't have a differentiator, right? I think that's a key thing too, is Orlando was pretty much, except for the 3-point shot, above average in every category. Right. And I would much rather have a team that maybe has one weakness, but also has one strength that could propel them past everybody else. And so, yeah, I think the goal is probably going to have to be to get a really, really great athletic score in the backcourt that can make everyone around him better. And then hope again that Sean Sweeney and maybe some nuance and some creativity can get you to a good spot in an Eastern Conference that I still believe is wide open. I don't know if New York is going to replicate this. Who knows what's going on in Boston? Obviously, Giannis is going away. I think Detroit is quite a few pieces away, to be brutally honest with you. So I think you make some minor tweaks, and they certainly could be in the mix. I just think it comes down to what tweaks you make, and I don't think running it back with a new head coach is the answer.
7: Yeah, and I think, you know, guys like Trae Young, you mentioned him. I think pairing him with Sean Sweeney, who's a defensive-minded head coach, just won't work. But you talk about Jamal Murray. That's my dream pick this offseason. I love that you're high on him here to the Magic. Right. Because, I mean, Jalen Suggs had a really bad postseason here with this team. I mean, the shooting percentages were
6: really bad.
7: It was a low.
6: He's making $30 million a year. It's like you can't – I mean, next year, if we look at the contract, I think you guys – I say you guys, Orlando has, I think, the least amount of cap space in the entire NBA. And so you don't have much flexibility. And I think Suggs is part of the problem there, making, what, $35 million last year, this year? It's insane.
7: Really. So I'm with you, though, on Jamal Murray. We are up on time, though, Chase. We really appreciate you stopping by. Quickly, where can our listeners go and check you out on social media?
6: If you go to @ChaseCoburn across all social media platforms, you will be able to find me. For TikTok, it's @ChaseCoburn1. We got a lot of Wizards coverage coming soon, a lot of exclusive content. I appreciate you guys having me on. It's always a really fun to talk some hoops. And I wish the Orlando Magic and everyone the best of luck these next few weeks and the wild stretch that is the draft and then right after free agency.
7: Absolutely. Hey, we wish your Wizards best of luck. So, hey, we'll have to do this again soon. We'll talk to you soon. There's Chase Coburn joining us there on the program, and that's going to do it here. When we come back from break, we'll be talking about this upcoming offseason, what to look forward to, and the draft as well. Who should the Magic target at that second-round pick, or do they move up potentially? We'll get into it here on the House of Magic, right here on 96.9 The Game, Orlando Sports Leader, and Fox Sports.

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5: 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We appreciate you making us part of your Friday right here on this summer day. Zach Schroeder once again with you alongside Oscar Creed and Josh Elijah. And yeah, the offseason is officially upon us. You know, the New York Knicks just had their parade yesterday. Looked like an insane scene with millions crowding downtown New York. But we look ahead now to the NBA draft. And this is the final show that we'll be doing before the draft, which is next Tuesday. And the Orlando Magic currently with no first round pick, but we do have that second rounder that we will be talking about. Maybe we move up in this draft. Maybe that's a play here for the front office and what Weltman is kind of concocting with this NBA draft. But guys, how are we feeling about this upcoming draft? I know it's not as exciting considering, of course, we sent away this year's pick for Desmond Bane and the next couple of years as well. But we do have the second rounder, and maybe we can move up, move around with it. What's kind of the mindset here heading into the draft?
6: Well, if you're talking about moving around the draft, Sean Sweeney and Jeff Weltman touched upon that in the press conference yesterday, and it was just a really funny reaction because you got the sense that they actually weren't focused on the draft as much as free agency. So, like, the reporter asks both of them, draft is coming up, I know you guys don't have a first rounder, what's your focus, what are you looking for? And Weltman did confirm that, yeah, there are still some holes on this roster they're looking to fill through the draft. Now, obviously, Magic holding the 46th pick, you're not going to get a star out of the gates, most likely. So, hard to kind of envision that second round pick finding a roster spot, making an impact next season, especially when you're so late into the draft. But the answer that Weltman gave him was like, yeah, like there's the draft, but we're also really focused on free agency, and the Magic don't have a ton of money to play with in free agency. They can move some stuff around. They're going to get off Jet Howard's $7 million contract. More likely than not, they're going to waive Jonathan Isaac within the next 10 days. It's just like, it reminds me a lot of that KCP photo shoot last offseason when he was taking pictures in the new Magic jerseys, and Jonathan Isaac is in attendance for Sean Sweeney's press conference, and everyone's like, I know damn well you're not going to be here next year. So it's like mirrored moments, right? From offseason to offseason. But who knows, maybe like John Isaac could be one of those guys who's not really chasing like a championship and more so wants to stay put in Orlando, might come back on a cheaper deal. That's also an avenue they could explore. But yeah, when you talk about the draft, like I said, 46 pick, not the most glamorous pick you can deal with. So you're dealing with a lot of guys, most likely upperclassmen. That's kind of where they fall in the draft nowadays. And the Magic have confirmed a number of workouts with second-round prospects. The list is Grant Newell of Western Kentucky, Toby Lawal of Virginia Tech, B.J. Edwards of SMU, I believe it's Kawasi Reeves, Georgia Tech, Graham Ike from Gonzaga, Raynan Dos Santos from Mexico City in the G League. The biggest name on this, or at least the most notable name on this list, Xavien Lee of Florida. Now, there's been some buzz about that. I know people aren't pumped about the idea of Xavien because he's like more frail guard, not really defensive minded, and his shot is not all the way there. So there's hard to kind of picture like an immediate impact guy. He's one of those dudes you kind of keep on a two-way, maybe keep him in the G League for a bit. Emmanuel Sharp, probably the most promising of the bunch that were brought in for a pre-draft workout from Houston. And then Trey Donaldson of Miami, Lawan Watts from Texas Tech, and John Camden from California. So not superstar names. All have their strengths and their respective rights. But yeah, the two names that stand out the most are Xavien Lee and Emmanuel Sharp. Two guys, like, it's hard to envision what they're looking for at this point. It's when you get to the 46th pick, are you drafting for best fit? Are you drafting best available? Like, my gut says best available, and then you kind of stash him and see if he turns into something. But I have a feeling this Magic rotation's pretty decided upon heading into next year. Josh?
7: Yeah, I mean, there's really not a whole lot of options at the 46th pick. But you feel that they will. I mean, it's always the right play to take the best available. And I've browsed around on a lot of different boards that I've seen online, and there's one name that does continue to pop up, and that's Tyler Nickel out of Vanderbilt. And a lot of boards actually have him at 49 too, but some have him placed at the 46th pick. And he's a hard-nosed forward, and he plays with a lot of intensity, but he addresses the main need that the Orlando Magic have right now, and that's shooting, most importantly. And he shoots the lights out. He converted, I think, 40% off of 250 attempts. So not a lot of players are able to do that at the college level this year. So his defense might be a little bit limited, but when you're drafting in the second round, like the Magic are, your options are going to be limited. And I think, you know, a player like Tyler Nickel might be one of your only options around that time that can immediately be plugged into a Magic lineup if there is actually space for him. Now, the one scary thing that I think about this is when they tried to address an immediate need for shooting, last time they did that within the draft, I believe would have been a player like Jet Howard. And we all know how that kind of worked out and didn't really pan out the way that we were hoping for. So that's the one scary thing, that maybe that might happen with the Tyler Nickel that you draft. But that's kind of what I've seen in and around that sort of range as well. There's just really not a whole lot of options. I've also seen a little bit of Bruce Thornton from Ohio State. I've seen some Braden Smith out of Purdue, but these are two very, very small guards, and they check off a lot of boxes that the Orlando Magic could need when it comes to a backup point guard. But the problem is that they also have just drafted Jace Richardson last year, that already has that sort of physique, already has that build. And while he does excel in a few other, I guess, offensive categories, and being able to get to the rim, play a little bit more above the rim than these guys do, I don't see the Orlando Magic really creating competition with, you know, similar players like that at his frame and at his size. So all around, it's really tough to say. I'm not quite sure what direction they head into. But out of the players that you mentioned there, Oscar, I think Emmanuel Sharp might be, one of the more exciting names out of the players that the Orlando Magic have worked out. And, you know, a bit of a bigger build as well. He's not really the most explosive, but I definitely think he is going to bring some defensive pressure along with a bit of an offensive skill set too. So that's what I'm kind of hopeful for. And I mean, it's just a matter of what is the major need that they're hoping to address for in the draft and what's going to be available at the 46th.
8: Yeah, well, speaking of guards there, if Anthony Black continues to develop his shot, obviously we're going to have Desmond Bane on this team next year. And if Jace Richardson continues to improve and develop the way that we're hoping he does, you know, I really don't think guards the way we should go here at that pick if we do not move and we stick at that 46th pick. To me, Graham Ike is the guy I think you look at. I love Graham Ike and his playing ability. Really good interior footwork, just his interior game as well, just a physical player. You know, coached up by Mark Few, one of the best to ever do it at the college basketball level. You know, he's a, we talk about upperclassmen. You know, spent 3 years at Gonzaga, two before that in Wyoming, so he's a five-year player. Only other guy we can really say that for is maybe Braden Smith, who you mentioned out of Purdue. But I love Graham Ike, the experience he brings and the physicality he brings at a 6'9 frame, 250 pounds. And I think you can kind of implement him into this roster, especially if maybe Goga Batadze isn't in this lineup next year. And we got to see what's the situation with Wendell Carter as well. Maybe we package him somewhere, trade him off. I don't know. But to me, Graham Ike is the name that I gravitate towards over a guard to kind of improve the shooting side of things.
6: Yeah, I've always been a fan of like taking a flyer on a big dude in the second round whose like ceiling isn't crazy high, but you know is going to come in and get you efficient buckets, not wow you with like flashy plays. But you saw something with like the last year's draft, Ryan Kalkbrenner and Maxime Reyneau. Now, there's not like identical prospects in the second round that could mimic the impact that those guys brought off the bounce for both of their respective teams. But, you know, I think something, when you touched on Goga Batadze, I think a lot about attitude. And I think his attitude, whilst playing for this Magic team last year, kind of came into question. He let his anger kind of get in the way of making the correct decisions on the court. And you know, I think when you look at maybe what you can get from such a late pick on a roster that has majority of its rotation figured out, and even if they don't, there's still guys who are vying for that spot ahead of you. I think looking at a guy like Otega Owe is as close to as good a pick at 46 that you can get. I have been a fan of his intensity for the last 2 years, and he's not an incredible shooter. He's a willing, driving like wing. He's not afraid to put his body on the line. And when you think about Jalen Suggs and his future with this Magic team, there's a very good chance that he becomes expendable this offseason, and we could see a different face at point guard, whether it be Anthony Black or Jace Richardson, to start next season. I think that could be your culture guy, and I'm going on a long shot, right? Because I don't know what the impact in the locker room is going to be from a lot of these guys, but he feels like a leader with kind of like a really short offensive ceiling, maybe could turn into this like type of vocal leader for the younger players on this Magic team.
7: Well, at that spot, though, I mean, like, he is kind of projected to go maybe late 30s, early 40s. So if he's available, then potentially go with Owe. But
6: I've seen him all over the place, to be honest with you.
7: Yeah. Okay. But then do you trade? So this kind of goes back to the question, do the Orlando Magic trade up their pick? Like, do you see them, if they fall in love with someone, do you see them actually trading up, or are they just going to stand pat with their 46 pick?
6: Well, let's look at the draft order. I mean, like, I'm absolutely not opposed to trading into the top five of the second round, right? With 31 through 35. You've got New York, Memphis, Brooklyn, Sacramento, and San Antonio. Each team has different needs. When you look at the Magic and you think about who on this team are you okay parting with that's going to be under contract and trade eligible this offseason, you look at Goga Batadze, you look at Tristan Da Silva, and perhaps there's a sign and trade available for Jet Howard. I am pretty confident in saying that he would be open to finding a new system, and maybe the Magic can bring him back on a cheaper deal, but then immediately ship him back out to a team like Brooklyn, to a team like Sacramento that's going to give him more run. And then the Magic in exchange could get the 34. It's crazy to think, like, this is just the way basketball works, but like, it's crazy to be like, oh, the guy they took at 11 is going to be traded for a second round pick and making less money on a contract that he was on his rookie scale deal. So, I think that's absolutely attainable. And that way you have obviously the room to make the decision to get a guy like Owe who could fall anywhere from 30 to 50, right? Like, those guys are so hard to predict. But we saw last year, like, they knew what they were doing in getting Noah Penda. They also moved up into the early couple picks of the second round to get him. I was screaming Ryan Kalkbrenner the entire time. And, like, I still feel like if the Magic took Kalkbrenner, that it would be a good pick. But I'm still happy with Penda because he feels like that Jonathan Isaac replacement. So, it's like, who would you give up? Like, would you be willing to move on from Tristan Da Silva? And if you do, you can get better, I think, than a 31 through 35 pick. Maybe you move into the top 30, right, from 20 to 30. Maybe a team's willing to to grab Goga and Tristan for the 24th, 25th, 26th pick.
8: One more thing about Otega Owe, too, is he had that insane buzzer beater against Santa Clara in the opening round of March Madness. That is, it's not what won me over on him, but that was such an iconic moment for him in Kentucky. Yeah. Then they went on to go and win it in overtime. I mean, they went and inevitably lost to Iowa State, a really difficult and tough team to play, but we'll see. What's his name? Ilan Momcilovic? He's going to Kentucky now next year, so we'll see. Momcilovic, I forget his first name.
6: Remind me, that's the guy from Illinois who was the crazy good shooter.
8: Iowa State.
6: My bad. Yeah.
8: But no, Otega Owe, him hitting that shot was super iconic. And so you say he can't shoot, but he's had his moments.
6: No, that's just not, it's not on his, like, from what I've seen, I remember watching him last year too, and he was high on my draft board before he kind of took his name out of the draft pool. I was like, this guy's a second round flyer worth taking. So, interesting to see. Like, I think the Magic have some guys that they would probably value more than a 27th overall pick, say. Like, I would hate to give up Da Silva for like a late first round pick, but maybe he's kind of plateaued. You look at, is this guy worth investing in, especially if we have Franz Wagner, who I guess you would hope is the best version of Tristan Da Silva you could get from grooming him in your system. So, listen, the draft is going to be interesting, and I think I'll let this front office defer to the second. We might not even have a second round pick. They might just get rid of it. I mentioned this before. It's like they get rid of their second round picks most years. Like the three second rounders that have been kept in the Weltman era: Wes Iwundu, Melvin Frazier Jr., and Noah Penda. And every other year since 2017, they've traded their second round pick out of there. They've given up on guys like Jared Vanderbilt, who could have been pretty solid for this team. So looking forward to it, but I don't think Magic fans are necessarily pumped to see what happens.
8: Yeah, we've already talked about the demand of roster spots too, and opportunities for young guys coming in, but to me, Graham Mike's the guy you go with. But hey, enjoy the draft next week and enjoy the offseason. Next Friday, we'll be recapping what happens here with the draft. Another week of free agency with Sean Sweeney, our new head coach, in the building. And until then, have an incredible week. And from Zach Schroeder, Oscar Creed, and Josh Elijah, you have been listening to The House of Magic on 96.9 The Game, Orlando Sports Leader, and Fox Sports Pensacola, 101.1 FM.
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17: Mic check. 53-year drought. Nick's throwing a parade as we speak. But to dampen it a little, the owner, James Dolan, is not for bringing the band back together next year. I agree with Dolan. He doesn't want to get caught up in what they call the second apron. Here's Dolan yesterday.
18: If we can bring back the whole team, you know, why wouldn't you? Right. But I don't know if we're going to be able to.
17: What does that mean? Mitchell Robinson, the worst playoff free throw shooter ever. We looked it up. We couldn't find anybody worse, including Shaq. Probably not coming back. And Landry Shamet, G Leaguer 2 years ago, who got insanely hot in these playoffs. He's not coming back.

0: Rich, Naval Base Coronado for We the Veterans of NASCAR. What an honor to be here, Covino and Rich.
1: Yeah, we're here on site. Ooh, ooh. It's so cool. Covino and Rich with Danny G, our super producer, and Elijah on the videos. Again, you could see where we are. It's a crazy scene and a crazy experience, so we're happy to bring it to you.
0: And by the way, thank God Team USA won today, because that would have been a bummer.
1: Oh, I know, yeah. I know. So
0: big
1: win,
0: 2-0.
1: Vibes are high. You could hear the NASCARs in the background. And watch it, like I said, at Covino and Rich FSR on YouTube. And speaking of the World Cup, Rich, the excitement of the FIFA World Cup is now streaming live on Fox One, the official English streaming platform to catch every unforgettable moment.
0: Fox One brings the action straight to your screen, so never miss a goal. Download Fox One and experience the FIFA World Cup live. Question for you guys. When it's Team USA, do you still have to say they won 2-0, or can you throw the zero in there? Could you throw the Zippo in
2: there? It's still football, so you have to say nil.
1: No, you say zilch.
0: Zilch?
1: Yeah.
0: I was saying, do we gotta rock the nil, even though it's Team USA?
1: Nah, you got to be American.
3: Go all nil. Nil.
0: Nil?
3: You may have to say nil in about 20 minutes for a play of the day.
1: If you want to be proper about it.
0: Sammy, sweetheart, let me ask you this. U.S. beat Australia, which is one of the places on planet Earth I desperately want to get to one day. I just feel like it just looks and feels cool, right?
1: Maybe if you wish hard enough, Fox Sports will send us out there for football, NFL.
0: I mean, 49ers, Rams, I'm down.
1: Yeah.
0: Would you ever eat Vegemite?
3: Would I? Yeah, absolutely. I'd try it.
0: I hear it's like everyone that tries it goes, it tastes like ass.
3: Well, it's an acquired taste. It's salty, I hear. It's very salty and like vinegary and bitter.
0: You know what it's like? When someone goes, it's an acquired taste. I feel like that's when someone goes, oh, it's Manny being Manny. If something just stinks, it stinks, right? It's like when someone's lazy, they're just lazy. Don't make an excuse. Acquired taste. But anyway,
3: sorry,
0: Australia. Team USA, 2-0.
1: And when Rich says Manny being Manny, he's talking about Manny Ramirez, because they would make all those excuses for him back in the day. And speaking of, let's talk some MLB real quick, right quick.
0: All right, buddy
1: okay?
0: boy.
1: Because, yeah, we're here with NASCAR, but another great event is the Home Run Derby. So when we heard that they're changing the rules, we're like, why would you do that? It's one of the best events, sporting events that we go to.
0: But.
2: Yeah, you're a bunch of bushwhackers.
1: Yes, right.
0: We do it. We try to get there every year and do our little bushwhacking in the stands. And your instinct is to be like, why change it? But wait.
1: So, Rich, I'm going to give you the new rules. Bill Maher style. Okay.
0: New rule. Okay.
1: And you can react accordingly. New home run derby rules.
0: Ooh.
1: 8 players in round 1. The top 4 advance to round 2.
0: Now, already, I like that. You know why?
1: Well, I feel like they're simplifying it.
0: Well, but do you remember it would always be like matchups? And sometimes a guy would hit a ton of bombs, but he matched up against the other guy hit a ton of bombs.
1: Exactly.
0: And some guy that hit like 8 home runs advanced just because he played against another low scorer. So I like the idea that it's no, like, matchups.
1: Again, 8 players in round 1, top 4 advanced to round 2. Seeding starts in round 2, number 1 versus number 4.
0: Now you start getting competitive. Okay.
1: And number 2 versus number 3.
0: I like it.
1: Okay?
0: All right.
1: Then, get this, 20 swings in round 1, 15 swings in round 2, and 3.
0: Okay.
1: So 20 swings in round 1, 15 swings in round 2, and 3.
0: And let me tell you why I like this. I'm not saying I get the point of the when they used to do it timed. Like, you got a couple minutes on the clock. I just didn't like the whole, like...
1: Well, it feels rushed.
0: I didn't like the rushed nature
1: and
0: of
1: panicky,
0: it.
1: Panicky, right?
0: And the idea of, oh, the pitcher's got to move faster. I don't like that.
1: Well, that's
0: vibe.
1: The biggest difference is the time clock here.
0: And a guy's going to take better, more calculated swings when there's no pressure of a time clock.
1: Players who homer, this might be the coolest rule.
0: Yeah.
1: Players who homer on their last swing will continue hitting until they make an out. So they could just keep on hitting and hitting until they no longer hit a home run.
0: Which reminds me very much of this sport, baseball. Where there's no time limit. Like, you know,
1: right.
0: Like the same way you could come back in any game.
2: Baseball.
0: Really? I mean, you could come back in any derby. Let's say, I know Judge is probably not going to do this, but imagine if he's
1: saying,
0: down.
1: Well, Ben Rice already said he'd do it.
0: So let's say Ben Rice is down by 5 home runs. If he gets hot and just keeps hitting dingers.
1: Right. Back in it.
0: Back in it.
1: So the biggest change is the time clock, that little bonus, and tiebreakers when it comes to tiebreakers. Home run distance in round 1. three swings, swing off in round two and three. So home run distance in round one, three swings, swing off in rounds two and three.
0: I could get with that.
1: For the tiebreakers. So those are the new rules, and people are saying, and we're saying, that, hey, this is another, pun intended, home run for the MLB because they're making changes that the people seem to like. Yeah. Like, we think this is going to work. There's some old school feel to this without that panicky, where they're up there trying to hack and beat the clock, and you're losing, you're getting ugly swings out of it, and you're just getting a rushed product. And it was a lot of fun to begin with, but now we just think it's fun, but better. More competitive this way.
0: I agree. Your thoughts at 877-99 on Fox. Baseball doing
1: continues
0: yet another
1: to improve,
0: thing,
1: right? Yeah.
0: Hey, you know, baseball's making those adjustments. And I'm a believer in don't make changes just to make changes, but I think these are good ones.
1: Seem to improve. What was already a fun event is going to be even better as a result. So, you know, if you're one of those, oh, man, I heard they were changing it. No, it's all great news, guys. This is really, really cool.
0: And can I tell you, Philadelphia – being the backdrop for the home run derby, home runs will be hit. Do you know that how easy it is to hit a home run in Philadelphia? Did you guys see Juan Soto?
1: Oh, yeah.
0: He thought he, like, had a routine pop-up. He throws his bat down, makes it look like, ah, damn it. And then the ball just keeps floating. Home run. Did you see that smirk he made to the umpire as he rounded second base? That is a home run factory. So you're going to see some bombs hit at Citizens Bank.
1: But it goes back
2: now
1: to
2: now the Mets
1: said.
2: Will lose the next three games.
1: Oh, yeah, I know.
0: Well, because the Mets are great, as I told you yesterday when we were at the rental car place. The Mets are the kings of two steps forward, three steps back. They win a couple in a row, and you're like, ooh, are they going to climb back to 500? Nope. I don't know if they'll ever get there.
1: But just like NASCAR here in Coronado, if you have the opportunity to go and experience the city, the fun, the festivities, the fan fests. If you have the ability to go to Home Run Derby in Philadelphia this year, I mean, hopefully we'll be there. You got to go, especially if you got nose picking kids.
2: I was just going to say that. These fan fests, what did I say to you when we walked in? I can't wait until Koa is old enough to bring them to these, because when we were in Atlanta for the All-Star game for Major League Baseball, they had one. When we were at the Super Bowl, they had a great one. All the major sports in our country do so well with these fan experiences.
1: So fun for the kids and the families. And if you don't have kids, it's still Rich and I have gone together for the past 10 years, 20 years. So it's a great time regardless. But if you can take that kid, imagine if your dad was like, hey, guess what? What's up, Dad? Hey, yeah, you want to go to the home run derby? That would have been like a fantasy dream in that pocket of baseball card collecting.
0: Your dad told you Chuck E. Cheese was close.
2: We couldn't even get our parents to take us to the card store to get a pack of Tops.
1: No, seriously. Like, you would beg your parents. When we were kids, we used to beg our parents to take us to the toy store, right? Yeah. Beg them to buy baseball cards or something. Beg them to take us to the card show.
0: Kids are spoiled now. Bring them to this.
1: So I can imagine how a kid must feel if you're able to take them to one of these events, and it got even better. So, hey, congratulations to MLB, did it again. You improved the game.
0: And I just realized when I said, oh, Judge probably won't do it. He can't. He's injured. I totally forgot, because you know why? Because even when he's hurt, the Yankees are now on a roll. They're in first place by three games. The Rays are cold. The Yankees are hot. And somehow, some way, even without Aaron Judge, your team seems to be rolling, huh?
1: You know, because like life, Rich, like anytime someone's out, it leaves room for someone else to step up. And I say that when we travel in groups all the time, I'll take a step back, because when there's too many cooks in the kitchen, it gets a little convoluted and confusing. But that doesn't mean I'm inept, that if you weren't there, I would just drown, right? You take initiative and you step up and you become the guy.
0: Our video guy, Spot, is convinced that if he wasn't with us,
1: we'd walk in circles.
0: We would drive the car into a river, and we wouldn't find our way to the airport. But you know what? When he's the guy that's like, I'm in control, you sort of just follow
1: or
0: the lead
1: your
0: of
1: wife,
0: the, you know.
1: or girlfriend. My girlfriend's like, if I wasn't here to cook for you, you'd starve to death. They're like, no, I would step up and I'd either learn to cook or I'd get something to eat. I'd survive just fine. The point is, in my mind, Judge is out, so Bellinger steps up. He's the guy. You know, Ben Rice steps up. He's the guy. So these are opportunities for other people to show what they're made of.
0: I mean, your girlfriend might be right. Didn't you learn how to cook a scrambled egg 2 years ago?
1: Bro, I'd be like Clay Bellinger, and I'd be leading the team.
0: Okay, fair enough. All right. Let's go to our pal and yours, Monsi Bolaños, with an update. Monsi, what's doing on a Friday, buddy?
4: Hi, guys. How's it going over there?
0: Don't be jelly belly.
1: We're out here. I like your jersey, though.
4: Thank you. I'm trying to figure out when this was from, and maybe 12 years ago? Maybe.
0: Okay. Wow.
4: I can't figure it out, but it's not. Yeah, I had to go dig into the closet, but I found it, so I didn't have to wear the Alex Morgan one again. Nice. So I'm excited because Team USA is headed to the round of 32 after defeating Australia 2-0, guys. We're going to say it. We're going to be part of it. This all happened in Seattle. It's the first time that U.S. has won their first two group stage matches at the World Cup since 1930. And Christian Pulisic did not play, but it did not matter as they got the win. So we'll see what happens in the round of 32. Starting on Fox soon, Scotland and Morocco. That's going to start at 6 Eastern. Upgrade your FIFA World Cup 2026 setup. 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Other news in the world of sports. We did have a baseball game wrap up, and it was all Cubs. They crushed the Blue Jays 16-2 at Wrigley Field. Carson Kelly homered and had 6 RBI in the win. In golf at the U.S. Open, Wyndham Clark, he is done for the day. He is in the lead at 7-under par overall. Rory McIlroy, he is 6 shots back. Scottie Scheffler is 1 over, so he's several shots back. And in the NFL, Titans and All-Pro defensive tackle Jeff Simmons agreed to an extension, 3 years, $105.8 million with $100 million guaranteed, making him the highest paid defensive tackle in NFL history. Back to you guys.
0: Yo, Monsi. Hey.
4: Jess.
0: I'm going to throw one more in there. Did you see our former coworker, Doug Gottlieb?
4: He signed
0: a huge extension,
4: he
0: right?
4: He sure did. An extension that takes him through the 2030-2031 season. Congratulations to Coach Doug Gottlieb and the Wisconsin Green Bay men's basketball team.
0: Isn't that cool? Yeah. You know what? I we would always bust his chops here and there, but you know, he took a chance on what he believed in and being a coach and bet on himself. And I'm always a fan of when someone bets on themselves in any career move and, you know, decided to move away from broadcasting and say, I'm going all in on coaching. So
2: the best part of this, Jay Stew and Iowa Sam get a 5% commission.
0: Oh, I heard that.
2: I heard contract.
0: Nice. Mm-hmm. I heard Jay.
2: They earned it.
0: Iowa Sam gets to be a towel boy next year if he wants. It's in the budget, right?
4: Yep, so perfect. Nice.
0: Well, Sam, would you go up there and be a one game towel boy if they wanted?
3: Absolutely. Absolutely. Oh, whatever they need up there. For the
1: nice. Well, thanks again to Jay Stew and Monsi and, of course, Iowa Sam for holding it down back in L.A. And thank you guys for hanging out with us. Again, Covino and Rich live from the Naval Base Coronado for We the Veterans in NASCAR. And coming up, of course, we got Brainwave. We're going to be playing games, giving away prizes, weekend hobnobbing, what to watch in sports and entertainment like we do every Friday. But we also have the director of operations for We the Veterans stopping by, Julie Hendricks. All right, so stick around. We have lots of questions because this is a really big event out here.
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0: Hey, it's Covino and Rich. 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
5: 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Covino and Rich. The Odd Couple with Rob Parker and Kelvin Washington. The Jason Smith Show with Mike Harmon. And The Ben Maller Show. 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
1: We are Covino and Rich on Fox Sports Radio, CNR on FSR with Danny G and Elijah here in Coronado. Actually, we're live from the Naval Base Coronado for We the Veterans and NASCAR. And we have a very special guest, but yes, right now it's time for our Tire Rack Play of the Day. This goal was originally ruled offsides, but after a VAR review, Alex Freeman puts the USA up 2-0 over Australia in the 43rd minute.
2: Robinson fizzing it back. Serginho Dest blocked. Still in. Might be two. Is two. Or maybe not. The flag comes up for offside.
4: I think he's going to be onside here. The trail leg of the player at the top.
2: It is
4: and
2: being
4: as he heads
2: checked.
4: That in.
22: After factual review, the goal scorer was not in offside position.
2: And the building shakes in Seattle.
1: Yeah. USA! USA! USA all day! And again, USA wins 2-0. I'm going zilch.
0: Zilch,
1: bro.
0: Nil, nothing. Zilch.
1: 2-0. 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
1: 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So again, I'm Covino. That is Rich. Danny G and Elijah. We got Alex, Matt, and Jake here hanging out with us. We got people back at the studio. But now, our guest of honor.
0: Oh, yes.
1: Yes. With glory and renown. She's a Navy veteran, director of operations. Let's welcome Julie Hendricks.
0: Hi, Julie.
23: Oh, hello, hello.
0: Hey, thanks for having us, by the way.
23: Hey, thanks for having me. This is fantastic.
0: Coronado, nicest place on planet Earth. This place is unbelievable.
23: You can't really complain when you're at Coronado.
0: And you were stationed here for quite a long time.
23: Here. Yeah, I lived here for about 15 years. I was an instructor pilot at one of the squadrons here, so I got to fly over the bridge next to Petco Park. It was fantastic.
1: Well, thank you for everything. And, you know, this is so massive. First of all, I didn't know what to expect. Security, unbelievable. So many people involved. How much time does it take to plan an event like this? Because there's so much, you know, involved here.
23: I think you're not the only one who didn't know what to expect.
1: Right.
23: I think everyone is a little bit like, oh my God, what is going to happen? But yeah, it like a smooth operator, you know, the Navy is obviously used to doing operations quick, getting it done. And I was on base yesterday and half the stuff wasn't set up yet. And then you drove on this morning and everything was smooth. So yeah, it's a lot of planning. So kudos to the Navy and Naval Base Coronado.
1: It's just a massive naval base. It's like endless. It's huge. I honestly didn't expect it to be this big. You get lost here just walking around.
23: You could, and I'll tell you.
0: And we did, by the way.
23: We
0: went to go get a coffee,
23: and
0: we had to call you guys. We're like, oh, we're lost. So literally, we'll get lost here.
23: Yeah, I mean, I'll tell you, driving on the taxiway in my car was a little different today, you know, as opposed to the helicopter. So it was very cool. It's a cool experience, one in a lifetime.
0: Now, Julie, if people listen to our show, we've been talking about Vet the Vote. Tell us how you got involved and what this is all about, because I know a lot of military members are you know, doing some cool stuff.
23: Yeah, that's right. So Vet the Vote is a program where we recruit veterans and military family members to be poll workers. And we have recruited over 165,000 veteran and military family members to serve across the country, 4 out of every 5 zip codes. We find that once you get out of the military, most people are looking for a way to serve again. And being able to volunteer as an election worker is a really awesome, patriotic way to do it.
0: That's amazing.
1: Speaking of patriotism, we've been talking about patriotism all week, whether it be the World Cup or the Knicks parade and people coming together. You know, let's talk about patriotism and NASCAR and everything that's going on here, because it's very cool.
23: It is very cool. You know, you're chanting USA, and like, what is more USA than a NASCAR race on a military base? These fans are so patriotic. We have an awesome partnership with NASCAR. We get to go to some of these races. We get to talk to the fans. And it's a incredibly patriotic group of folks, so we're thrilled to be here.
1: It seems, yeah, NASCAR and patriotism just hand in hand.
23: Yeah, and
1: I mean, love it.
23: Like you said, sports in general, like you stand up, you sing the national anthem. Where
1: it's
23: else
1: true.
23: Do you go where you can do that? And everybody feels good about it, and everybody is proud about it. And so veterans and military family members are no exception to
1: that. You know what else is cool? This coincides with Father's Day weekend, too. It's like a whole fun time for the family,
23: yeah.
1: Right?
23: It is, except if you're my husband and I'm here in San Diego. But you know,
0: don't worry. Dads honestly just want peace and quiet. No gift necessary. Just piecing, just like no hassles, no hops. But interestingly enough, you know, the USA, you know where that chant started? At a sporting event. Did you watch that Miracle documentary? They said the 1980 Miracle hockey team,
23: yes.
0: They started chanting in the crowd, USA, USA. And then we've been doing it ever since.
23: I mean, why wouldn't we?
0: But Vet the Vote. Now, the website, I every time it's a tongue twister, right?
23: Vet the dot vote dot com,
0: right?
23: Vet the dot vote. And then we're doing, if you go /unsungheroes, another cool thing about this weekend is we just launched our Unsung Heroes campaign where we got at Phoenix Speedway to interview a bunch of veterans and military family members who are behind the scenes. So these guys don't get recognized often. They work extremely hard. And a lot of them we found took what they learned in the military, the camaraderie, the teamwork, the mission driven mindset, and they take it to the track. And so we've had the opportunity to meet a bunch of those folks. We're going to be interviewing more. You can nominate your own unsung hero on the website.
1: Nice. Again, Unsung Heroes campaign. We're here with Julie Hendricks, Navy veteran, director of operations. Can't say it enough. Thank you so much for having us. This is cool. We got to do it again. Let's do it again sometime.
23: Hey, and
0: can
23: I'm
0: I tell you, Julie, he's eyeing up one of those hats. Kavino loves freebies. Yeah. He will rock that hard.
1: Can I get one from Uncle Joe, too?
23: Yeah.
1: These are Christmas gifts for my family. Yeah. Thank you so much.
0: Julie, and you know
23: thank
0: what?
23: We appreciate it.
0: We are going to have another proud military member playing Brainwave next hour. Right? More Kavino and Rich.
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4: 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Are you ready?
1: Well, hello again, everybody, and welcome. It is the Friday edition Sports Roundtable Show. Chris Bowen is our producer, Paul Chestnut with you. And this segment of the show to get us going here as we get you ready for a busy Father's Day sports weekend. It's brought to you by our good friends at the Pensacola Blue Wahoos. 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Boy, last night was a marathon for them. They went over six hours. They had to suspend the game. They had the rain delay, 1 a.m. curfew. They were losing 13 to 11. They were supposed to resume the game 5 o'clock, but their league office, I guess, said no, game over. So one game, Blue Wahoos lose last night. Just check out BlueWahoos.com for all the information going on tonight and throughout the weekend. But, hey, happy Father's Day weekend to everybody. And we're going to bring in our good friend Marcus Michaels to get the Father's Day weekend going here to talk some sports here. And Marcus, welcome. Hey, let me offer you a happy Father's Day weekend to you. How you doing?
5: I'm doing great, and happy Father's Day to you.
1: Well, thanks, Marcus. Appreciate it. Well, we got the World Cup going on, so let's get into it. Okay. Have you watched any of it? Do you watch the World
5: Cup? I've watched a ton of it. I've watched a ton of it, and more than I ever thought I would, more than I ever have in the past. I've actually enjoyed it more this year than I have in the past as well. So I don't know what maybe I'm being converted to football. I don't know.
1: So you watch. So you saying you watched a ton of it? That's a lot more than what I've watched. I watched some of the USA, and then saw Canada win big, and then a couple other games. I think Fox is doing an excellent job. You know, on the coverage. I mean, every single game they have on, huh? How about that?
5: Yeah, it's pretty impressive the way they've got this tournament spread out around, you know, the three countries and basically North America. That's pretty interesting the way they've done it. And it seems to have worked very well thus far. I mean, I don't want to jinx them, but they've got with so many venues and so many cities and so much logistical, you know, pressure. It's been interesting to watch them hold it together, and so far, knock on wood, it's held up great. I think that as a product, it's been presented very, very well. To me, I mean, the average American who's not, you know, a soccer player, we're not drawn to that sport quite like we've been drawn to other sports, so we're really not familiar with it. But they've done a good job of presenting it to the sort of the mid-level, you know, fan like I consider myself to be. I mean, I don't know the second and third levels of World Cup soccer, but I can watch just enough, and with the help of the people presenting the game to me, I mean, I'm getting a lot of enjoyment from it. It's working out pretty well for me.
1: Okay, so what do you rattled off some of the things, you know, about what's going on here with the World Cup, but what do you enjoy about it? Because it's obviously very popular. Most people, some of them still figuring out the rules in it. For how many times we had the World Cup over here in the U.S. But for the youth, I mean, the youth love it. They're into it, the youth is. But what do you enjoy about it?
5: Well, you know, one of the things I think I enjoy about watching at the highest level is the passion of the fans to the sport. I mean, you can't help but get, you know, tied up in it and woven into it. I went into the gold medal game in the Olympics in Atlanta way back 100 years ago, and I was sitting. It was Argentina playing Nigeria for the gold medal, and I was in this crowd of people that were just so committed to the sport, so passionate about it. You couldn't help but get drawn into it. Watching the games and watching the way that the fans have taken over this these venues and the way they seem to have assimilated well. We don't have anybody lighting any cars on fire yet, so that's good. But I think one of the things I think I really like the most is how committed the fan bases are, not only to their national side, but to the players that play within their club systems and the players that are the superstars that play for other countries' club teams. I mean, it's amazing the level of loyalty that you get with these fans.
1: Okay, so United States today, Australia, both team won their opening match, and I guess watching, you know, some of the shows, I mean, this is going to be, I guess it's going to be a toss-up here. We'll see how good USA is, correct? What do you think?
5: Well, yeah, I mean, we've had a history of underperforming. I think. I mean, I think that's a fair statement. They've for years we've hidden behind what a sports crazy country we are and how we're so involved in so many sports that we really can't bleed off another passionate layer for soccer. And so as a product of that, we've given a lot of underachievement and a lot of underperformance in the past. But right now they look very keen to be playing their best soccer at the right time and coming together as a unit and under the right people, and they don't have a disparity in terms of talent like they once did, you know, maybe 10 years ago. They've got enough talent to win, and if they put their best game out on the field and they play the timely style and play their game, they could go far in this thing. They can definitely take Australia out for sure.
1: Okay, so do you think that this could be Team USA soccer best team go far in this World Cup?
5: You know, I don't know that I have the perspective to say that in terms of what their talent level is. I watched the game the other night, and they looked like a completely different team from what I'm used to seeing. We're an impatient country, I think, when we play soccer. We want to attack until we're defended. We attack until we're defended. There's no long, you know, 25 touches of the ball before you make a move or somebody makes a run. We're just very impatient as a style. But in watching them play the other night, I thought, wow, this is a Premier League European style where they get 20-25 touches before they ever decide how to attack that defense. And if they can play that well, playing that style that they played the other night, if that's their new strength, then I think they can play with it the best in the world.
1: Okay, let's switch to the Stanley Cup. While Carolina Hurricanes, they win it. Great for Rod Brindamore. Just your thoughts. I mean, they were ready to win that one. I mean, Vegas went almost, 16, 17 minutes without getting a shot off. Just your thoughts.
5: You know, they were just out of gas. I mean, they were really, really out of gas. I mean, you got to give it to the Golden Knights. They've been there every year, even though from an expansion team, they've got a lot of heart as a franchise. They're a lot of fun to watch, and they've got a great team. But they just ran out of gas. I mean, they didn't have it. Then you play against that. This Cinderella story with Brandon Bussey. I mean, you couldn't write a script that was more Hollywood ready than what he showed in Game Six. I mean, that's an amazing story coming out of that. And watching them play when they got everything moving, they got everything going the right way. It was not close. I mean, the Game Six was not close, and I think Game Five was really the telltale game. And this was, everybody's happy for Rod Brindamore, and I'm one of those guys. I'm a big fan of his, and he's put his team out there the way they want them to play. They want them to play, and some of that has been controversial at times, but he showed that he can win with that system. And so congratulations to him and congratulations to Carolina.
1: Okay, so John Tortorella not coming back. And how about this? Ryan Craig, who played for the Pensacola Ice Pilots when they were affiliated with the Tampa Bay Lightning, because he was one of those players, assigned pro players from the Lightning, played five games, regular season games, and then I think he played a playoff game or two. Ryan Craig's the head coach for the Vegas Golden Knights. First time in Pensacola hockey history. You got a head coach in the NHL that suited up over at the Bay Center. How about that, huh?
5: That's pretty cool.
1: And John Tortorella not coming back. Were you surprised with that? You think that they were going to hire him back?
5: You know, I was surprised by that. I don't know if I missed something. I don't know whether this was a pre-done deal and they baked it into the signing of him at the end of the season, but everybody acted like, well, that was just a natural extension of the way things worked out. I was very surprised. I mean, Tortorella's not done. He's going to coach somewhere. Why not there? I mean, they listened to him. They responded to him. He had great success. I mean, I was surprised.
1: I thought Edmonton would jump on and take him. but apparently that's not going to be the case. Okay, we were over at mini camp this week with the Saints, and I'm going to get your thoughts here. Number one, starting running back for the Saints, Travis Achane, you know, he calls himself Achane now, not ATM. They signed in the offseason. He was taking first team rep snaps. Alvin Kamara wasn't. Who's your number one running back there for the Saints?
5: Well, I think Kamara is the better of the two backs. Now he's had this is his 30th birthday coming up, so he's getting old for a running back. He's had some injury concerns in the in the past, but but I think that while Travis Etienne or Achane, now we will respect his name. He's a good pick because he's got a good running style. It fits well with what they do with Kamara and with him being a three down back. But I personally think Alvin Kamara is the more explosive and the more violent runner. I think he'll get you the hard yards. But I think that the Saints did a good job about hedging their bets because it's a long physical season. You're probably not going to be able to run in the style of Alvin Kamara very long without missing a couple of games here and there.
1: I think Alvin Kamara is going to have a huge season. I think he's going to have a big time season. Cam Jordan back, and he said it's going to be his 16th and final year. He's a Pro Football Hall of Famer. But your thoughts with Cam Jordan coming back for one more season?
5: You know, I'm old enough to be nostalgic and have opinions for the wrong reasons, but I like that signing because I like the fact that Cam Jordan's staying in New Orleans. He's a first ballot Hall of Famer. He's in the fabric of that community. He's basically part of what makes the Saints so much fun to watch. He's got a great personality. He's good for the club. He's good for football. I was very happy to see him re-sign.
1: Dallas Cowboys, NFC East. I mean, the Giants are going to be better. I think the Commanders will be better, and you always have the Eagles there. I mean, what do you see the Cowboys fitting on in this season?
5: You know, there's so much publicity given to the Dallas Cowboys. You just wonder why the rest of the league just doesn't have a mutiny. But the Cowboys are going to be competitive. I don't think that they're going to be as wildly successful offensively as they were last season. So they're relying on basically fixing the defensive woes that they had, where they gave up 30 points a game and like an NFL record number of yards per game. Their defense was just horrible. But everybody's taking for granted they're going to be successful offensively because they've got good talent over there. But they've got a couple of holes in an offensive line. They might have overperformed last season because teams were getting out on top of them by two, three touchdowns by halftime. So the Cowboys put up some gaudy statistics offensively. But those might be in response to the fact that they were already losing most of those games. So we'll see whether they can generate enough offense to keep them competitive and see if they fix that defense, which is really rotten.
1: Marcus, Father's Day weekend, you got any plans?
5: I'm actually going to be working in my mother-in-law's yard, trying to get some stuff done over there for her, so that's not the most glamorous Father's Day for you, but I'll find a game or two to watch.
1: So I see. You're going to be relaxing in a way, staying at home with the great stuff, Marcus. Yeah. Hey, really appreciate it. Happy Father's Day to you, and all the best to you and to your family. Thank you so much.
5: You too, Paul. Thanks.
1: Appreciate it. Marcus Michaels joining us here. 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Last night was a marathon for them with the rain. 16-13 game. They were going to complete it at 5 o'clock today, but that got canceled. The league said that, hey, the game's official, and it goes down as a loss for the Blue Wahoos. So this last weekend here, first half regular season, Blue Wahoos a game back of Biloxi to get that final playoff spot. Biloxi, by the way, they got a doubleheader tonight. Saints Hall of Fame night over in Biloxi. 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
1: 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Yesterday, Hall of Fame, Saints Hall of Fame, Mark Ingram, Teron Armstead, both going on in. So congratulations to them. They got the Saints Hall of Fame game over in Biloxi, if you want to make the ride on over there. But that's going on tonight. They got a doubleheader over there, 5 o'clock. It all begins. Everybody's fighting with the rain. But anyways, lad, let's listen in when Mark Ingram went to the podium yesterday after being announced. Hey, he's going into the Saints Hall of Fame.
13: I'm just thankful for everyone being in the room today. I want to give a special shout-out to my family who can't be here today. My kids are running in regionals and track tomorrow, so they have a mission that they're trying to accomplish, and they couldn't be here. But my mother, my father, my wife, Chelsea, all my children, my sisters, my aunts, everyone who helped me as a young man from Flint, Michigan, I owe this to you, and I'm thankful. Ms. Benson, Tom Benson, Dennis, Greg, Mickey, Coach JT, Fast Freddy, man, all you guys have an integral part of me being up here today. Everything always wasn't easy for me. I had ups and downs early in my career. I remember Fast encouraging me, believing in me. Mickey encouraging me, believing in me. I'm thankful for that because it always wasn't easy, especially my first 3 years. So I can remember I was sitting in the first round. Everyone's like, yo, you're supposed to be like a top 20 pick, like a top 15 pick. Like, I'm like, okay, yeah, this is good. Like, all right, we're going to be smooth. But, you know, I kind of dropped to get to pick 28. I get this 504 number calling my phone, and I pick it up. And it's Mickey. He's like, yo, Mark, it's Mickey Loomis. We just traded back into the first round to come get you. Everyone is going crazy over here. And ever since that day, I've been forever indebted to the New Orleans Saints and that Florida League. So thank you to everyone for being here, and I appreciate it. I'm grateful. New Orleans means so much to me because I developed so much as a man during my time here. Yeah, obviously, you know, football is great, but the relationships I built in this building, the relationships I built in this city, being in the community, those things will last a lifetime. They last forever, and I'm thankful to be a part of such a city that embraced me and welcomed me and loved on me. And still to this day, I walk through the airport, I'm getting love. I go eat food, I'm getting love. And so the black and gold bleeds forever and through my blood. And my kids, they love the Saints. We were at the I took my son, Miss Benson, had me and my son at the Dolphins game last year, and my son just loves the Saints. All my kids love the Saints. People get it misconstrued because I was up there, you know, doing the draft stuff for Baltimore. But you know, I go hard for my people, right? So like, you ask me to do something, I'm gonna go hard for you. But I don't go harder for nobody than the city of New Orleans and this Florida League. And I'm just thankful to everyone for believing in me.
1: 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We're going to hear from Teron Armstead as well. 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
9: Hey everybody, this is Pensacola Blue Wahoos broadcaster Eric Bramer with your Wahoos update. Last night at Blue Wahoo Stadium, a game unlike any we've ever experienced. The Blue Wahoos scored 10 runs in a single inning, and they lost. And that's not what we'll remember about it. The Blue Wahoos trailed by a score of 13-12 in the top of the seventh when the skies opened up and we had to put the tarp on the field. The game was in the umpire's hands, and we waited 3 hours and 38 minutes, the longest rain delay in Blue Wahoos history, before resuming the game. The Wahoos could not complete the comeback, and then, unbeknownst to us, we ran into a 1 a.m. curfew rule that ended the game after 8. The Blue Wahoos lost, but they'll have a chance to win a more normal game tonight, and you'll want to join us early because the first 1,000 fans receive a Blue Wahoo Straw Hat giveaway presented by Woodlands Medical Specialists. Gates open at 5 for a 6:05 first pitch. Let's hope, against hope, that we're not here until 1 a.m. like we were last night. This has been Eric Bramer with your Wahoos update.
10: Back at you, Friday edition, Sports Roundtable Show. Chris Bone, our producer, Paul Chestnut with you there. There is a 1 a.m. curfew. We know about it. Quite a few people know about it. Blue Wahoos can't play after 1 a.m. We remember because when it was the Pensacola Pelicans, even at UWF, playing games here, can't go after 1 a.m. So, yeah, a long night for the Blue Wahoos. Wow, over 3 hours. I knew when the rain came that they were going to try to get the game in because the Blue Wahoos were losing and they needed a win. They were losing that game, so they're trying every effort to resume play again. So they waited it out for 3 hours. They didn't complete the game. They were supposed to do it again today at 5 a.m. or at 5 p.m. before the regular 9-inning game, but the league office jumped in and said, no, it's not going to happen. Game over, Birmingham wins. And by the way, Jim Leland's son, we found out, the Hall of Fame manager, Jim Leland's son is the manager for Birmingham. All right, let's get to Teron Armstead, as both him and Mark Ingram announced yesterday, going to be inducted into the Saints Hall of Fame. It's going to be one of the home games. They haven't chosen the game yet, but it will be one of the home games this season that they'll have the celebration for both of them. Here is Saints Hall of Famer Teron Armstead.
11: I'm honored, humbled, thankful, grateful, appreciative, all the synonyms, and that's not enough to express gratitude for this moment, being here. Got my family here in the front row. A lot of the leaders of the organization that took a chance on me, a kid out of University of Arkansas at Pine Bluff. Really small school, probably hard to see my film. Mickey, you guessed on a lot of things, but it worked. Mr. Tom Benson, Mrs. Gail Benson, Dennis Lauscher, Mickey Lomas, Fast Freddie, Sean Payton, all the names. I can go down the list. Play a part of my story, my journey. And without those names, without those people, I would not be here today. Being in this Hall of Fame for this organization representing this city is I couldn't write a better story. It's perfect for me, it's perfect for my family. This is everything for me. This is I made it. I finally feel like I made it. This is the pinnacle. This is the reach. This is the goal. To be inducted with my brother, Mark Ingram. Sal, we just met, but we've been around for a long time. This class, like we're classmates now. And I'm truly just honored to the highest level. I won't go into the stories and start crying and all. I did that last time. I'll keep it short. But the Saints will always be me. I'll always be a Saint for the rest of my life. And we will always represent the black and gold. No matter what I do, where I go, I will be a representation of that, of a New Orleans Saint anywhere in the world. The future of the Saints, I'm invested. The winningness, the success of everything to come forth, I'm invested. I'm here as a resource. Anything that I can ever do for this organization, for this city, I'm here. In the community, following the footsteps of Cam Jordan, seeing what he did, and trying to emulate and implement a lot of those same things. We did a lot in the Teron Armstead Foundation, impacting lives, touching lives, having conversations and meeting people, building relationships throughout the city. All super important. But the main thing, and I said this last time, the main thing that I take from the city of New Orleans is the resilience, the willingness and the ability to battle back, to respond to anything, any challenge, any adversity. That's the identity of New Orleans. That's the identity of me. And I'm here now as a Hall of Famer. Couldn't be more proud. Big smile, as you can see. Teron Armstead, left tackle for New Orleans Saints, number 72. Checking out one more time.
10: Teron Armstead. That's his little introduction comments as yesterday. Went into the Saints Hall of Fame. Back with more Friday edition Sports Roundtable Show. 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
10: Back at you on the Friday edition Sports Roundtable Show. Chris Bone, our producer, Paul Chestnut with you. Time now for Terrence A. Gross, local personal injury attorney, joins us here. And Terrence, welcome. Let me say to you, a happy Father's Day weekend to you. How you doing?
16: Doing well. Just doing a little bit of everything. Can't go fishing this weekend. The weather is awful, but not a bad weekend to watch the College World Series or golf. I mean, so Saturday night, you got the we had the best of ACC and the best of the SEC now, Oklahoma, North Carolina, and it's a best 2 out of 3 series, so it doesn't really matter anymore if they won or lost, you know, in the pool play. It's all erased, and it's just head-to-head, UNC versus Oklahoma. That's going to draw a lot of fans, a lot of enthusiasm, and I think that begins Saturday night, so I'll be watching that. And then, meanwhile, you know, you got the U.S. Open. So with all this bad weather, pretty good time for sports.
10: While you called it with North Carolina there, that ACC team, like North Carolina, will get there in the championship series. They're there against Oklahoma, and it should be a good series, too. And they've had some time off. You know, a couple days off. So the arms are resting, aren't they, huh, for the pitcher?
16: Well, where I didn't call it, I really did not call it right, because I thought Georgia was going to be the front runner.
10: Oh, yeah, and then winning it all. But I remember.
16: Well, yeah, because they were so good in the Super Regional, it was home run ball, and it turned out that their bats got a little quiet during the World Series, and Oklahoma's bats became unreal. So Oklahoma just powered their way into the World Series finals. And so I think it's going to be an interesting matchup of the deepness and depth of UNC's pitching versus the hitting power of Oklahoma. So it's going to be a great World Series.
10: Buster Posey, a couple days ago, announced a College Baseball Hall of Fame. How about that, huh? Well deserved. Just waiting, expected him to get in.
16: Oh, yeah. Well deserved. One of the greatest players to ever wear garnet and gold for FSU in the baseball field. Great catcher, great hitter. So great representative of the university. So glad to hear about it. And that's awesome. So getting real quickly to golf, you know, we never really got to talk about my favorites, but I was reading, and of course you can't talk about your favorites without saying, you know, Scheffler and Rory McIlroy and a list of others. Shoffley was mentioned in an article I read. He's now in second place. So Wyndham Clark's coming up there. So Wyndham, I'm familiar with Wyndham. He's certainly the front leader now at -7. Who knows if all that will hold. Shoffley's back at -3, which is respectable. Sam Stevens, who I really don't know, -2. Morikawa just moved to -3. Matt Fitzpatrick, -1. The fellow from the Indian fellow, -1. Justin Rose from England, steady. -1, just a great golfer. Rory's back at -1, no big deal. Åberg having a great season on the tour, -1. So it's still real early. Some people have been, Dustin Johnson was -4. He's now even, so he's running the problems. Shimbleau has had three bogeys, two bogeys and a double bogey. He's not doing too well. Koepka is at 3, don't count him out. Scheffler's at 2, don't count him out. Cam Young at 2, don't count him out. So that's about, Shimbleau's at 5. That's getting to be, that's 12 strokes early behind the leader. Hard to overcome that. But anyway, it's still early in the thing. But Wyndham Clark is just, you know, he had a good first round when he started, and he's starting out pretty good now. So he was -6. He's now -7. So he's got a 4-stroke lead. You know, that you know, it's still a lot of golf to be played.
10: Now, from what I understand, this is a golf course that is tough, and you probably won't see too many minuses out there.
16: I think the winner once again may hit the low double digits. I mean, he's at -7. But I don't know what weather, you know, weather always comes in, you never know. So I don't know what the weather forecast is. But I would expect to see the ultimate winner be, you know, 11, 12, 13 maybe, but none of this -20 stuff. So we'll see. I mean, right now, I mean, most of the field, if you're anywhere around par, you're not doing bad right now. So even though we got Dustin Johnson, he's disappointed. I mean, he was -4. But even, he's not out of it right now. So we'll see. Rory, never count him out. -1, he's in the hunt. I mean, -1 has him tied for 5th. So that's doable.
10: So the projected cut they got is +3. So
16: okay.
10: So if you're a +4 like a Dustin Johnson, and yeah, I saw a little bit, that, you know, he had the lead and then, just everything didn't go his way. And I guess it's going to be real tight, huh? From the looks of it after the opening round.
16: I think it's going to be real tight. It's going to be real tight. And that cut always changes. Just depends about the man, because they got a design number of people they want in the final 2 days. So that cut is not set in stone. It just all depends how everybody around you fares. But you're real safe. If you're +1, you're going to be in for sure. +2, maybe. +3, I doubt it. Could be. Just depends where they had the final cut. Because there's right now, what I'm looking at 10 guys that are minus right now.
10: Well, you got you got like Spieth the plus five, and I know it's Lowry's
16: he's
10: a plus
16: out of
10: five.
16: It. Yeah,
10: DeChambeau plus five.
16: Hard to overcome. Very hard to overcome.
10: Even in the opening round, tough to do.
16: Well, I mean, they may make the cut now. I mean, they could make a plus three cut, but as far as winning it all, I would say that would be you'd be very hard pressed to go from a plus five to running down someone that's 12 strokes ahead of you already. That's a lot to give away.
10: So if you're plus three, you're still okay then, correct?
16: Well, you're making the cut, but I'm just saying that, like you said, it's real tight. It's like when you watch these track meets, the long distance, they're tight at first, and then people start getting some separation. So the only one that's really separated from the pack is Wyndham Clark. He's just out there all by himself at minus seven. Then it's just a cluster of people.
10: Did you pick anybody? Did you have a favorite going into this U.S. Open?
16: Well, yeah, I was, again, just because what he's done, you can't root against Rory, and he's minus one. I love Scheffler, but Scheffler really is not having a banner 26 by his standards. I mean, right. By anybody else's standards would be fine, but as hot as he's been, I don't think anybody would use the word that he's having a hot 2026. So his putter's been giving him fits mainly. Rory's already got a recent tournament under his belt, and it's a lot of momentum with these guys. And you wouldn't think it would be, given their expertise and whatever, but it seems to go in waves. Winning and losing seems to go in waves.
10: What about this Haberg? You mentioned him a little bit, because it seems he's
16: unbelievable. All the pros brag about him. He is very tall, young man, very strong, can drive about as long as anybody, has great iron shots, and is good putter. So he's just – I think that's a name we're going to be hearing a lot more about. I forget where he's from. I think, you know, one of the Scandinavian countries. But he's going to be somebody that will be reckoned with for years to come. He's really doing well this year.
10: So he could be one of the players here that kind of win it, huh? I don't know if you call him a newcomer or not, because he's been coming on last couple
16: right.
10: of years or two.
16: True, very much so. So, you know, again, we just don't know what's going to happen with Wyndham Clark. Is he going to stay hot and get more separation? But a lot of times we see these front runners all of a sudden get some hiccups and that lead disappears. So he's got a 4-stroke lead right now, which is pretty nice. But by the end of the day, that 4-stroke lead may be 1 or 2 strokes. You know, we just don't know.
10: Yeah, I just checked it. He's a minus six now. Shoffley's minus three, so he's up by...
16: Okay, so he's come back. So he's already come back one since we started talking. So he's dropped back one. So now it's only a three. So that's very vulnerable. But then, like you said, you got a bevy of people. You got Shoffley, Sam Stevens, Morikawa, who he's a former PGA champion. Fitzpatrick, it's been very, very hot. Corey Connors, don't know him that much. Bahia, he's a skinny, skinny Indian. I mean, it's hard to believe he can even drive the ball, because he's probably got like a 26-inch waist, but he's an awesome golfer. Justin Rose, he's just been there, done that. I'm a big Justin Rose fan, and, you know, he's getting older, but he's certainly got gas in the tank, and he's been very competitive this year.
10: So did you know anything about this course going into it?
16: No, not at all. Not the slightest.
10: Because we learned a lot about it yesterday, saying how tough and difficult it's going to be. It's kind of like the PGA was like this, wasn't it?
16: Well, they did that on purpose. None of these tournaments like this, they don't want a winner to be minus 20. That means they've conquered. They want these guys to be challenged. And if you remember what they did with the PGA, they moved par down to 70 just to even make it that much more difficult. As the, most courses, the typical stereotype par is 72. They moved it to 70, And I don't know. I didn't pay attention. I don't know what the par is for this course right now. But, yeah, they're making it as difficult, and they start doing the pin placement. They start putting these pins where they would never do it for recreational golfers. I mean, they're putting the pin maybe 6 feet from the edge of the green near a sand trap or near water, just daring these pros to shoot at the flag. Because if you put a pin in the middle of a green, every pro is going to just be shooting at a flag. And now they dare you to do it. And if you make one little mistake, oops, you're in the water. Oops, you're in a deep sand trap. And so that they do it on purpose. They want to challenge. These are the best golfers in the world.
10: I got it right in front of me. The par is 70 for this course.
16: They did the same thing. So now that seems to be the new thing. And so probably as regularly a 72 par course for all the weekend duffers. But for this, they're just that it's going to keep the scores down. They just don't want a minus 20, which is great. And you hear about it in some of these smaller tournaments that if you're going to have one of these, where you're drawing everybody the best in the world, they want to keep it, a major. They want the majors to be tough. They want, British Open to be tough, the Masters, PGA. So, again, there'll be a few, probably one, two, or three that are, get below minus 10, but not many.
10: Terrence, it's been a pleasure. Hey, have a great Father's Day weekend with your family.
16: Yeah, take care. Bye-bye.
10: Thank you so much. Terrence A. Gross, local personal injury attorney, joining us. Going to watch the College Baseball World Series, championship series tomorrow night. Starts North Carolina, Oklahoma, and you got the U.S. Open Golf going on throughout the weekend as well. Everyone have a great Father's Day weekend. For Chris Bowen, our producer, this is Paul Chestnut. 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
1: Hunting basically since last trade deadline. They wanted Giannis, couldn't get him. And now ESPN's reporting that there has been a mandate laid down for the front office and including Steve Kerr that says we are not going to mortgage the future for the present. We're not going to throw around first round picks for marginal upgrades. So guys, if they can't get Giannis, they can't get LeBron, they can't get Kawhi, they can't get a meaningful big name player, what should they do?
2: Low key, and I think Joe Lacob and the whole crew, I think they have, they want to win. I don't think they're like some owners, you know this covering sports, who like, wink, wink, yeah, we're trying to win. No, we ain't, because them checks cash, and we making money, we all right. The Warriors do want to win. I'll give that to the tune of how much money they've spent in luxury tax over the last basically decade. So absolutely they want to win. However, what they're not doing is giving up the face of the franchise, maybe the second face of the league aside from LeBron over the last 10, 15 years, and they're not absolutely getting rid of him. And this goes back to the Laker conversation. When you have had some success, and they've had a bunch winning championships –

0: thing, huh? If I get a good lineup, throw on a nice shirt, you know, make sure the kicks is matching, I can still go get them. 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
4: Where is this Lamar Jackson contract headed in Baltimore? We're at the part of the story with Lamar Jackson. Nobody is blinking. It's a game of bark, bark. Check in. Who's going to? Nobody's budging. It's like sitting down your kids and serving broccoli. Nobody wants to eat the broccoli. Everyone is just sitting in their corner. And the Ravens, right now, they don't want to overcommit. Lamar doesn't want a discount. He doesn't want the discount double check. He wants none of that. And it would seem, reading the room, that the Ravens would like some evidence that Lamar is going to be able to stay healthy and consistently dominate the way he used to. They just don't want the promise. They want some proof. And so they're... seems like you're taking a wait-and-see approach.
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9: Team USA led 2-0 at the half against Australia in Seattle today at the World Cup. 2-0 Americans is the final. The U.S. can clinch first place in its group already. If Turkey loses or ties tonight, that'll be the late game from the San Francisco Bay Area on FS1, 11 p.m. Eastern Time. Turkey against Paraguay, the opponent the U.S. already beat last week. As for what else is on the Friday schedule, 4 more games. Morocco scored in the second minute of the game and now leads at the half in New England, 1-0 over Scotland. Coming up in about an hour and a half on Fox TV, Brazil against Haiti, and I mentioned Turkey in the late game. By the way, the U.S. hadn't won its first 2 games at a World Cup since the very first World Cup in 1930. Tennessee Titans gave defensive tackle Jeffrey Simmons a 3-year extension. Wyndham Clark leads the U.S. Open by 4 strokes. I'm Steve DeSig.
1: One guy is happily divorced. One guy is happily married. One guy gets called Daddy by his 3 beautiful daughters. One guy gets called daddy after a credit card approval. One guy won a state high school basketball championship. One guy only covered a state high school basketball championship. One guy does voiceovers for fast food chains. One guy only eats fast food. Does this seem weird to anybody else?
10: Crazy!
1: Can this sports writer and this sports fan share a radio show without driving each other crazy? Now, live from the Fox Sports Radio studios and sitting in for Rob Parker and Kelvin Washington, here's Monsi Bolaños and Martin Weiss.
0: That's right, Martin Weiss, Monsi Bolaños, the Odd Couple on a funky flashback Friday. Or is it like a freaky Friday? Because, like, you know, we switch spots.
10: I like that better. You know I like that better.
0: And

0: Seattle cheered in that moment, you could feel it over here. It was like the 12th man again.
1: They even alluded to it on the broadcast. You know, the 12th man, actually, for the broadcast. The 12th man, I believe, is Texas A&M.
0: Right.
1: There in Seattle are the 12s. But you know what? It's not time for that. Because we're spelling footballs with U and O's.
0: Not in this one.
1: Around right, this, right, this right, week. Right. So everybody's making their mistakes, myself included. But I would say, again, I am not about to even pretend to break down strategy and the science of the beautiful game and all of that. But I've watched every game since this thing has started, every match since this thing has started. And I am saying, again, from my untrained eye, I don't see a reason why this team isn't like middle of the pack at worst.
0: Okay.
1: Like just individual play, like especially the guys who are the guys who are closer to the goal, the strikers, people, like when I'm looking at Sergino Dest, and Christian Pulisic, and
0: the forwards and the strikers out there. Yeah.
1: When I'm looking at those guys, I'm looking at the ones compared. Obviously, you watch Yamal come in the 80 whatever minute, and I was like, oh, this kid is different. In the 75th whatever minute, he's like, oh, this is clearly this. Oh, when they say, oh, he's the best player in the world. Oh, okay, I can just see the way he moves, right?
0: Yeah.
1: And I'm not saying that the U.S. has anything even close to that, but like. When I'm watching other teams that I've been told, like, these are some of the best players in the world, I'm watching, especially the front half, is like, okay, this looks relatively competitive. Like, if this was the NBA, I wouldn't say they'd be the Thunder or the Spurs, but you could be the Timberwolves, the Lakers, you know what I'm saying? they're real competitors, I should say.
0: You make a really good point because I don't know for all of us, maybe not the Alex Tyshirts of the world that are really, you know, in the details of the U.S. men's national soccer team. I don't know if they are compared to a competitive team like the Timberwolves. And I think it's just because of history, Martin, that's not even a good reason though.
1: I'm used to the United States getting their asses kicked.
0: Right. So aside from that, there is no real reason. I know Pulisic had a dry spell in the last couple of international games that he had or games for the U.S., but like all of the famous soccer players we think of, playing over, you know, in Europe or wherever, they tend to not be American.
1: None of them are American.
0: So it's like we're not supposed to think that they are contenders or real true competitors, but in reality, it's like, why not? It seems like you said, based on these first two matches, it seems like the U.S. is definitely playing above expectation.
1: Oh, I would think, well, I will say this. I have listened to a lot of press conferences are my thing. I have listened to a lot of the media availabilities. United States are not. The team itself, they are right on schedule. Mm-hmm. Like, according to them. Do you know what I'm saying?
0: Yeah.
1: They've talked about the aggressive style that they play and how they're going to try to, like, basically win fans with their style of play. Like, the difference between running an offense that scores 40 points a game and, you know, Iowa, right? Mm-hmm. Like, one's more fun to watch.
0: Right.
1: One Sam's a big fan of, right? You know what I'm saying? So there's a lot of different, like, ways to obviously strategically to do so. But Pochettino, the coach of the team, was adamant from 100 days out to now, at least, because that's when I've been paying attention to this because I had to. The aggression, I think, comes out. Like, as soon as they lose the ball, they are immediately fighting back to get possession. Like, it seems to be, there could be. And I think even you saw moments today where it was like, oh, that Torre guy, if the defender didn't get back, you know what I'm saying? Mm-hmm. That was a one-on-one with the goalie. I could see how it was like, you could see kind of some of the cracks. Again, I'm super lame in here.
0: Right.
1: But some of the cracks in the foundation of what they were trying to do, but they're doing it very, very well right now, especially from what I've understood as a pack line essential defense that Australia was playing. They weren't supposed to give up any goals.
0: Right, right. The attraction is growing right before our eyes for this team. And it's because, like you just said, their style of play seems to be a lot more interesting this time around than in years past. Whatever it is, it seems to be working. And I feel like it's getting, I like the word contagious. It's getting contagious to want to watch the U.S. team. I don't know how many people going into match one, you know what I'm saying? We're like, I can't wait for the U.S. to see what they're going to do in this World Cup. I'm wondering how many people are kind of like, I'm actually interested. I'm actually interested now. I want to see how far they can go. They seem like they can go far. Alex Teicher has them going to the final eight, at least.
2: I think we're going to make it all the way to semifinals.
0: Semifinals.
2: The reason why I say that is two simple reasons. No Pulisic, and then two more, no problem.
1: You know,
0: I like that.
1: So, this I didn't want. I was thinking about this takeover. I was going to try to unleash it on Monday. Pulisic is our most well-known player.
0: Correct.
2: Yes.
1: And it seems to be that it does possess a level of technical skill that is better than some, like his backup, obviously.
2: Sure. Mm-hmm.
1: But is the drop off so significant?
2: Not anymore.
1: That's what it's like. You know, I didn't feel like, I felt like maybe I was talking out of turn.
2: No.
1: Guy's nickname is Captain America. But it's like, you know, it's like if you bench Aaron Judge's backup is not even one-tenth
0: sort
1: of Aaron.
0: Sure.
1: You know
0: Correct.
1: What I'm saying? Like, you bench Shohei Ohtani, you're going to
0: you
1: be like, when do we get a Shohei Ohtani
2: sure.
1: back?
2: Right. I'll say right? this. Last World Cup, he was our Messi. We didn't have anybody close to him. But this new guy, Bellingham, he can literally score goals by himself, which mm-hmm. we've never had before. Him singularly by himself, it's like a Haaland from Norway. He's able to do stuff by himself, and as long as we don't concede a goal. Dude, I went through the bracket with Jason Smith last night. We easily are getting to quarterfinals, and our best person we'll play then there is Spain. And I don't even believe in them right now.
0: They don't believe in themselves, I think. So it's good. It's good.
1: But I'll tell you what, United States beat Spain and World Cup soccer, I might finally be hearing people who say, like, yo, it's gaining momentum. Because I honestly do think, you know, about 3 weeks from now.
2: It's true.
1: We won't be talking about this
0: You
1: anymore.
0: Think that. You know, yeah. So it's all, it is, yeah. this excitement is fabricated.
1: It's right now.
0: Yeah,
1: no, it's not fat. It's not fat. It's not, I don't think it's fake. I don't think it's fabricated. I don't think it has staying power.
2: So okay. then, hypothetically, say they make it to the quarterfinals. Would you think it's increased more here then as, like, a following?
0: I feel like yes.
1: That's it would have to require, like, if they go to the quarterfinals and Lamar has 4 goals and they lose 4-0, people will be as business as usual. If they somehow win, like, then, and obviously the more dramatic the win
2: sure.
1: would be, I think that would galvanize people into more of it. But I don't know. I don't know if this is going to turn. I think that your Premier League fans just are that already, right?
2: Like, it's true.
1: You know mm-hmm. what I'm saying? Mm-hmm. Like, they didn't need the World Cup. To get into. They already know that where Weston McKennie plays and Alex Freeman.
2: You know what I feel like this is, though, the World Cup? I feel like it's the Super Bowl for normies. Like, people who never watch football. Like,
1: yes.
2: I watch the Super Bowl. Same with soccer.
1: Yes.
2: So imagine, like, Monty, you go buy a jersey from Target, Amazon, whatever it is. If you're in the quarterfinals and you're playing Spain and they don't have Yamal because he's still injured and you win, bro, I would promise you we're definitely a top 4 sport now.
0: I'm with Alex. I feel like it's growing right before our eyes.
1: Like soccer?
2: Yes.
1: Is what you were, we?
2: What's the only sport I rep?
1: I'm about to say, do you speak from the soccer delegation?
2: I have to.
1: All right.
0: But I'm with you. I feel like this is real. And maybe fabricated was not the right word because that's not, I know what you're
2: For
0: trying
2: sure.
0: to say. That's not the right word. But I kind of feel opposite of you, Martin, that I think it's a little bit more real than just it being now. You know, like I think people are actually, excited.
1: Listen, that thing, I promise you, if it was flipped and the United States had scored their first goal on itself today and then Pulisic went off in like the 35th minute or something like that and they lost this game, I'd say we wouldn't have started the show with it.
0: Okay, but that's not what you're giving me a hypothetical that's not. Is it, yes, like, of course, but that's not what's happening.
1: But the key for this is if the United States exceeds expectations.
2: Yes.
1: Now,
0: sure.
1: Here's the thing. The average non-soccer fan, whatever, me, who I drop in like the Olympics, our expectations are out of whack, right? So our expectations are that this team is going to be, you know, 5-12, the equivalent of, right? You know what I'm saying? This is a 39-win team, right? This is a very average, you know, ball bounces the right way a couple times. They could win a game, right? They could win a game they're not supposed to. But now after watching 180 minutes of soccer, give or take stoppage time.
2: Well done.
1: You know, after watching that, I've now seen this team outscore the opponent 6-1. Like when I'm watching the other teams in this tournament play, I don't know how many other ones are at that type of margin. And I don't know what I'm necessarily, you know, scheduling them against each other, right?
2: I can see.
1: Do you know what I'm saying? I'm not saying that I'm looking at England. Oh, USA looks way better than England.
2: Right.
1: Like, I don't have that. But I'm saying, like, when I look at Dest, he looks like he could play for some of these other teams.
2: For sure.
1: I look at Freeman, he looks like he could play for some of these other teams. Your boy, Balogun.
2: Oh, Balogun.
1: He could play for some of these other teams. In fact, other teams wanted.
2: We stole him from England.
1: Right.
0: We sure did.
1: And I think that is, like, this is the first time that I know of, at least, that I could think of, that that's actually a thing.
2: And like, I say this, do you believe in right time, right place?
0: Yes.
2: This is the right time for soccer to be in the right place and doing well. Because I think everybody is yearning for something new. And for example, right? United States, we're always polarized. It's like 50-50. Democrat, Republican, we're always against each other. I said we because literally it's United States. Yeah. I'm from the country. So like this is the only time you could literally stand up, be around everybody, culture, creed, doesn't matter where you are. And you're like, we're actually good? Go to a bar. Monty, how packed are bars?
0: So packed at 11:30 at night. I couldn't believe it.
2: Imagine. So, Martin, I'm telling you, if we get to semifinals and somehow beat Spain, which I think we will, this is a top four sport now. More players will come to MLS. Messi led the brigade. Look at Messi. He's MLS. He's still a top player.
1: Now, how much is the money different?
2: It'll skyrocket it's if the demand's different. Higher.
0: But so, if, like, there's a huge gap right now.
2: Like, it's not great.
1: Like,
2: yet.
1: Messi, from what I understand, was like, I will come to America and play here because I want to live here.
2: Yes. True.
1: Right? It was not because... Like, Ronaldo plays in Saudi Arabia, and it ain't because he likes the beaches.
2: Sure.
1: Right? He's like, I will play there because you will pay me
2: sure.
1: a boatload of money. Like, so I'm like, I'm wondering, like, is that...
2: But I think this will change it, because look at LAFC. A lot of celebrities built this team together, and the money they're paying Messi is insane. So imagine now, stars are looking at USA, we have investors, so someone like Gates, Elon, etc., they're like, you know what? I'll put $100 million into this team.
0: Yeah.
2: Let's pull like a Bellingham from another country. Let's pull a two-player striker from England, from Spain, whatever. And they can come play here. And, dude, it changes everything. You can bring MLS talent over, which brings the eyes. And then, again, kids want to play because now money's increased.
1: Now, from one international sport that we, according to Lex?
0: Lexi,
1: the soccer analyst here, could be a top four sport. This one's not going to be, but if they do what they're planning on doing, it definitely won't be. We'll get to it in just a minute. Martin Weiss, Monty Bolaños, and for the Odd Couple. All right. The world's biggest soccer tournament has arrived. You can trade the entire tournament on Kalshi. 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
1: Kevin!
2: One of the best. R.I.P. Catherine O'Hara. It's one of the best drops of all time.
1: I remember that she had passed, but you just made me remember it. Like, I forgot for a second.
2: Sorry.
1: No, it's okay.
2: I didn't mean to trump
1: it. No, it's okay. It was recent. It was recent.
2: It was. So, yeah. What wasn't recent was the last time the Bengals went to the postseason.
1: Oh, I don't even remember that.
2: It was 3 years
1: ago. Did
2: that
1: really happen? Because at this point, I feel like it was all fake.
2: 3 straight years out of the postseason. It hasn't stopped Joe Burrow from going, there's euphemisms you could use, but quite literally saying, I want people talking about what I am saying in my press conference. And what I'm saying is, I want to win the Super Bowl. Mm-hmm. And we're going to do it. This team is like my national champion team of 2019.
1: Yeah, LSU.
2: Right? Mm-hmm. And now, Zach Taylor says that the defensive side of the ball, the leadership has really expanded. I just think this. The continuity that Pittsburgh and Baltimore no longer have are going to benefit the Cincinnati Bengals, at least in the short term, in a way that Super Bowl is overblown, but division champ, 100%. And if you win the division, you punch a ticket to the dance, and if you're at the dance, anything can happen.
1: Absolutely. I think I agree with you that their continuity might actually help them in this situation, especially because I feel for the last couple of years with the Bengals, the critiques have come with their defense. Like, their offense seems to click despite some injuries with Joe Burrow here and there. So that is a question, right? Like, is Joe Burrow going to actually have an entire healthy season? We also have not seen that. But their offense is the one where we've seen it still be effective. So when the Bengals have improved on the defensive side of the ball, and it seems like, hey, I like that you're telling me that Dexter Lawrence is here and that he's here longer than he needs to be and that he hasn't left the facilities. I like to hear that. If I'm a Bengals fan, that is good stuff, because the last 3 years, as you said, it hasn't worked. So the small changes that are coming with the Bengals, those are the changes that you want to see. Those are the changes that you should look forward to. So I'm with you. I think the Bengals can have a good year. I don't know. I think, didn't we, on one of our shows, Martin, that their over-under, I think, is like 9.5 games?
2: They're over, I think it's 10.5.
1: 10.5.
2: They're favored in just about every game this season, except for one.
1: And I'm a little bit surprised on that, but they're obviously seeing that they also improved. And again, that their offense hasn't been the thing in question. So I don't know if they're going to win that many, but I think they have a chance to actually win the division. I'm with you.
2: Yeah, I think Baltimore has a much better roster than Pittsburgh.
1: They sure do.
2: But Jesse Minter, first time head coach. You got to show me before I believe it, right?
1: For sure.
2: You know what I mean? And I'm wearing a Michigan shirt. I know very well about Jesse Minter and the defenses that he coordinated. Big fan,
1: right?
2: Big fan. Well, thank you for the Chancellor Championship.
1: Yeah.
2: But you have to see how that goes. And then Pittsburgh, Aaron Rodgers. I mean, dude, you're older than the oldest player in the World Cup. You're supposed to be my quarterback? What are we doing?
1: Yeah. He's ready. He's ready to take Pittsburgh to the playoffs again.
2: I would hope so. Speaking of taking a team to the postseason. Actually, no. Speaking of the draft, there's a big question coming up, and Monty wants an answer. We are
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22: At the World Cup, Morocco has just defeated Scotland 1-0 on a goal in the second minute. Coming up in a half an hour in Philadelphia on Fox TV, Brazil versus Haiti. The U.S. was a 2-0 winner over Australia today in Seattle. The Americans 2-0 and can already clinch first place in their group if Turkey A loses or ties the late game against Paraguay tonight. And Christian Pulisic did not play for the Americans today due to his calf injury. The Tennessee Titans gave defensive tackle Jeffrey Simmons a three-year extension. American Wyndham Clark leads the U.S. Open by four strokes in New York. Taking a look at the Major League scoreboard in Detroit with Tarek Skubal on the mound, it is Tigers 2, White Sox 2 in the bottom of the fifth inning. The Yankees have a couple homers and lead 4-0 over the Reds in the bottom of the third. Giants at Marlins 1-1 bottom of the third. Rays winning at the end of 3-2 over Washington. I'm Steve DeSager.
17: One guy is happily divorced. One guy is happily married. One guy gets called daddy by